0: That day, the state's Republican Secretary of State rejected a petition seeking to force a referendum on using the new map. 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
12: He's here. He's here. 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
13: Hello, America. Mark Levin here. Our number, hello, 877-381-3811, 877-381-3811. I mentioned Harry Enten, the data analyst for the Constipated News Network. Let's see if you and I agree with this or not. Cut 5. Go.
14: So where are these wins happening? Is there a specific area, or what are you seeing with the numbers?
15: Yeah, okay, you might just say, oh, this is just a phenomenon in the Northeast. This is part of the Acela Corridor. This is just an urban phenomenon. No, not really. I mean, take a look here. Where DSA candidates won primaries for Congress, they're all Democrats. Yeah, you got three in New York, but you got two in Michigan. You got one in Colorado. You got one in Florida.
13: Slow down. Michigan, isn't that the home to Dearbornistan, Mr. Producer? In fact, isn't it the home to the largest Muslim population in the country? Largest Arab population in the country. Okay. And then, we have New York City, another concentration right there. So we get that. Go ahead.
15: Senate, and you got one in Pennsylvania. So this is not just
13: the one in Pennsylvania. Is in the most Democrat district in America. Can you imagine being elected out of that district? I know exactly where it is. It's North Philadelphia. And believe it or not, that's where I went to law school. Temple University School of Law, right there on North Philadelphia on Broad Street. And I used to take a... what did I do? I used to take a... train. That's right, to North Philadelphia stop out of Elkins Park, where I grew up, my old neighborhood. And I used to walk from the train stop, I'd say about 4 or 5 blocks to Temple Law School. That's on Broad Street. It's a long time ago. That was 40-some years ago. It was very dangerous then, and today it is beyond dangerous. In other words, you have to be out of your mind to do that. I don't care who you are, what race you are, what none of that matters. I'm just telling the truth. Truth shall set you free. I've heard that said somewhere. Just telling the truth. And then the following year, I had a car that I could use, and I would drive down there. The problem was they didn't have much parking, but you do the best you can. You know, it's the middle of the city. Anyway, go ahead, please.
15: Phenomenon in terms of this DSA candidate.
13: I think he said phenomenon at least 10 times in 3 sentences. Yeah, it's a phenomenon. It's not a phenomenon. A phenomenon. So it's phenomenae. Go ahead.
15: Primarily in urban areas, but they are happening across the map, from the Northeast to the Midwest to the Mountain West, and then last night down in the South in Florida. So this is happening across the political map.
13: Listen, the one in the South of Florida is an anomaly. It truly is. It's an anomaly. And she's running for the Senate, and she's going to lose. And you got this guy, Jolly. This is what I want to... focus on, and we'll bring Byron back to talk about this. This guy Jolly was a Republican, and he lost to Crist. Remember Crist? How awful that guy was. He'd been the Republican governor, and then he became a Democrat. Then he got elected to the House, and he was defeated. He's basically humiliated himself. He turned hard left. Jolly lost the seat. He was a rhino. He turned hard left. He went on to MSLSD. I tried to get him on the show once, years ago. He wouldn't come on. Now he's running for governor of Florida. He'd be a disaster. I mean, look, let me put this out so people understand this. Ron DeSantis is the greatest governor in modern history. I say modern because I don't know what existed before 70, 80 years ago. Greatest governor in modern history. He and Reagan. But DeSantis, I have to say, the greatest governor, I think, in modern history. And when you live in Florida, you don't wake up worrying about what's going to happen next, like with a Hochul or a Newsom or even an Abbott, I've decided. Mr. Bidder, there's too much weird stuff going on down there. I'm not saying he's horrible. He's not horrible. But he's not DeSantis. DeSantis is a one-in-a-lifetime governor. Right. Trump is a once-in-a-lifetime consequential president. Those of you who live in Florida are really benefiting from both. But the idea that we should ignore DeSantis after he's governor, that's not going to happen. people won't tolerate that. So he has a future. The question is as what and where and what's he want to do? And will the establishment try and stop him? Because now the establishment is in Washington, right? Isn't that the way it works? DeSantis is not in the establishment. But he has been an unbelievable governor on spending, on taxes, on the culture war. He's taken it on. He's wrestled it to the ground in the public schools there. There, I'm here. In the public schools there when I'm there. In the police forces and fire departments where they have these city mayors and others who are trying to DEI. He says, no, we're not doing that. We're not doing that. He confronted Disney that was absolutely out of line, hardcore left, getting involved in political matters, and he put his foot down and he dealt with it and stopped it. He stopped the marijuana industry from getting a big foothold in Florida. You want to smoke pot? Go ahead. Just not in Florida. That's all. Why don't you believe in... Please don't call here. You got the wrong host. I'm not into it. I don't want to discuss it. I don't care. I'm just glad my residence is in Florida. And he's trying to now attack property taxes with really revolutionary slashing in property taxes. You know, he was going to eliminate them across the board over a period of like 5 years, but the legislature stopped him. So now it's only going to be in cases of certain levels of wealth, retirement income, other income, and so forth. So he had fellow Republicans in the legislature run by this idiot speaker. I think his name is Perez or whatever it is. Who's very much the rhino, and he has to deal with this guy. He didn't have to for the first 2 years or so of his gubernatorialship, but he's just so good, in my humble opinion. So let's keep going.
15: And it's winning in Democratic primaries. As I said, they are becoming a larger part of the Democratic primary.
13: No, they're not becoming a larger part. They are the Democrat Party. Now, you might say, well, Mark, you're contradicting yourself. Not at all. You have people who are running as DSA. That's one thing. But the larger Democrat Party, let me put it to you this way. You know how I talk about people need to assimilate into our country rather than us assimilating into their culture when they come here? The Democrat Party has assimilated into and embraced the DSA. Whenever you hear them say, we're a big tent, we're a big tent, that means that they have surrendered to the ideology or they believe the ideology. It's only a matter of marketing and language and how to promote it. And I've talked to you about this before. The changes in the Constitution that Buttigieg talks about, that Hakeem Jeffries talk about, that Elizabeth Warren talks, all of them talk about, is to destroy the Supreme Court's independence, destroy it by stuffing it, turning into a Democrat Politburo, destroy the Electoral College so three-fourths of the nation doesn't have a say in our government, only the Democrats do. Some of them want to eliminate the Senate. Some of them, at least on the way to eliminating the Senate, are talking about packing the Senate by creating two Senate seats in a city out of D.C., and two Senate seats out of a territory that can't even manage itself, Puerto Rico, four Democrats, so the Republicans will never have a majority. That's what they're about. And they want to change the voting system. They want to change the voting system so illegal aliens can slip under the radar, take away all the barriers, all the requirements for identification. That's what they want to do. That's in their HR1 proposal. And then they're talking about registering people when they're 16 years old just so we can register as many as possible so when they turn 18. That's not why, is it? That's not why at all, is it? Go ahead, please.
15: But actual people casting their ballots, casting their votes for this, for these DSA candidates.
13: All right, I like him. He's getting all worked up. The rather better argument is the openly out-of-the-closet DSA candidates and the Democrat Party. It's not them versus the Democrat Party. It is just a different dynamic And basically, they agree on more than they disagree on, which is why they say, hey, our tent's open. We have a tent for everybody. Whereas you and I would say, well, we don't have a tent for everybody. The Klan's not welcome. The Nazis aren't welcome. You know, none of these people are welcome. For them, hey, he's got a Nazi tie burned into his chest. That's okay. We need a majority, you know. No scruples at all. We'll be right back.
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0: I saw Ossoff in a picture walking down the street with another guy. He had a kind of funny walk, I thought Ossoff did, Mr. Producer. What do you make of that? I salute all you heroes out there. Thank you. What about that, Ossoff? What can you tell us? Fill us in. Who was that guy, and what's with your funny walk? I'll see you tomorrow, America. God bless.
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2: The tropics are getting active. And in Southwest Florida, that matters. A system in the Gulf, a wave in the Atlantic, a storm worth watching. Wink meteorologists are already tracking what could happen next. With Wink Doppler 3X, neighborhood alerts, and forecasts closer to home, Wink helps you know before it reaches your street. When the tropics turn, turn to Wink. The Weather Authority.
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5: Putting more pressure on Iran. I'm Lisa Lucera, Fox News. President Trump posting on Truth Social what he's calling the most crushing economic operation ever taken against any country is coming. And he warned that any country that may help Iran, that it will also face economic consequences. This coming after one of Iran's neighbors cuts it off economically.
6: After Iran fired missiles at the United Arab Emirates, the UAE says it has halted all trade and financial transactions with Iran.
7: There is nuisance value when they shoot a drone every once in a while.
6: At least six commercial vessels have been attacked this month while transiting the strait, including one this week.
5: Fox says Lucas Tomlinson at the White House. The trial judge oversaw the case of Carmelo Anthony, the Texas teen convicted of stabbing another teen to death at a track meet last year, has been removed from the case as the defense team seeks a retrial.
8: The group of civil rights, criminal defense, and appellate attorneys now working pro bono for Anthony argued that Judge John Roach, who oversaw the original trial, cannot be trusted to hear their appeal impartially based on comments he made after the trial about how fairly he felt it was conducted.
5: Fox's Garrett Tenney. Anthony was convicted of murder and is serving 35 years in prison after a jury rejected his claims of self-defense. The DEA reportedly involved in the investigation into the death of Hayden Panettiere, according to TMZ.
9: Police showed up at the Greenville, South Carolina home of Panettiere's on-again, off-again boyfriend Brian Hickerson today. This is according to reporting from Fox Digital. Officers appeared to be carrying out a welfare check at around 8 a.m. this morning and again at 10 a.m., but no one answered the door. Fox News Digital reached out to the Greenville Police Department for more information on the door knock, but haven't heard back. Brian Hickerson and his brother Zach Hickerson called 911 after finding Panettiere unresponsive in a Greenville apartment on Sunday.
5: Fox's Max Gordon. 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
0: Hello, America. 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Our number, 877-381. Here goes Schindler's really rather incoherent and illiterate article. Welcome, 877-381-3811, 877-381-3811. You can expect more of this, America. The midterms are going to be tough. We're going to fight them and help fight for the good guys here. We could lose the House. We could lose the Senate. Who knows? They will look for scapegoats, but they won't look in the mirror. The quality of the candidates, the fact that there's a historical trajectory here, the fact that even before what's taking place with Iran, we needed to get our act together, and Iran is not even in the top five issues with the American people. So I don't know what they're talking about. They don't know what they're talking about. It doesn't matter what they're talking about, the truth be told. I touched on this a little bit last night. I want to continue. There's a young lady by the name of Natalie Harp. My wife Julie and I have gotten to know her very, very well. She's a lovely lady, very attractive lady, very loyal lady, and works her butt off 24/7. And she works for the President of the United States. Now, John Kennedy, you're talking about him or Lyndon Johnson or Bill Clinton, you might go, oh, what's going on there? But Natalie is 35 years old. She had bone cancer. And the prognosis, as I told you last night, was not good. Natalie, unfortunately, was in a situation that too many Americans have found themselves in, whether it's cancer or some other deadly disease, certain type of accidents and so forth. So the president had campaigned on, and he said, look, I don't understand this FDA where they could take 10, 15, 20 years or longer, caught up in red tape and various committees and so forth, when it comes to individuals who may have 3 months, 6 months, 1 year to live, maybe 2 weeks to live, maybe 2 days to live. And they're not free to use potential medicines that are in the early stages of review by the FDA, or that a company thinks can really help the person. Why would we prevent that if they're facing death in the mirror anyway? If they're facing death in the mirror anyway. So President Trump is a consequential president. He really is. And when he's gone and we're on to the next president, we are going to miss him a lot. A lot. And so what did he do? What did he do? He's done many things. He's lowered the price of prescription drugs. Many of you go to the pharmacy to get drugs. You're not paying anything for certain drugs. I don't know how long that can last, but it's true. And what the president decided was, look, we should do something about the situation where these people who are staring at potential death in the eye, in the mirror, can have access to these drugs if they choose to have access to these drugs. One of those individuals was Natalie Harp. Natalie Harp is in full remission now. She doesn't have cancer. She went from a very poor prognosis to being a very vibrant human being. She credits President Trump for this, and I don't blame her. She credits President Trump. And by the way, since then, the FDA has accelerated action on treatments for serious mental and physical illnesses. In other words, it was a big bureaucracy with a lot of red tape and everything. And Trump has really done more than any president since there's been an FDA to force it to act. What's the point of having an FDA if so many people are facing death or die because of the bureaucratic processes? I'm not saying the health processes, the bureaucratic processes. But in the case of people like Natalie, they have nothing to lose. Their lives are on the line. And we all knew this. It never made any sense to any of us. Well, Donald Trump is a doer. And he did something about it. And Natalie, like so many others, benefited from it. And so she worked for the president in various positions and so forth, and then had an opportunity to work with him directly. And she is his confidential assistant. And she's by his side because he's president of the United States. There are things a president does on Sundays and Saturdays and Mondays and Tuesdays and so forth and so on. You all know this. There has been never even a rumor of any impropriety. But because she is an independent, single, hardworking, self-sufficient woman, which I thought we supported, this guy, Assoff, a senator from Georgia who never worked a day in his life, a trust fund baby, and a big-time trust fund baby worth millions from his family, he makes an insinuation on the campaign trail. A horrible insinuation. And, of course, the Democrat media pick right up on it, and they run with it. And they run with an insinuation. It's not even a rumor. They run with an insinuation from a Democrat radical left-wing candidate who's known to lie constantly. He's Jewish and even lies to Jews about Israel. Assoff is his name. Assoff, they call him, but he's Assoff. And so, for no reason at all, this poor lady's under attack. CNN does an entire show on her, pretty much. Erin Burnett. Now, I happen to know that some hanky-panky went on there at CNN, and not all of it's been reported. What do you think of that, Mr. Producer? I happen to know there was some hanky-panky among hosts over there. What do you think of that, Mr. Producer? And so the question is, will Erin Burnett dig into that? Will she report on that? How about tapped out Jake Tapper? How about any of them? Will they? And it's well known, may I say, it's well known that the sleaziest people, ready, are in the media. Among the most immoral individuals are in the media. Cheating on their spouses. It's just the truth. Obviously not all of them. I said it's well known that many of them, that it's among the sleaziest of the sleazy. It truly is. Well, Natalie Harp will get through it. It's very painful for anybody, but particularly somebody who's not really a public figure in any way. And she has scores and scores and scores of people who know her, love her, and will defend her. Not because of the, you know, title that she holds, but because she's genuinely a nice person, a person of great integrity. She's really too good for the city of D.C. May I put it that way, Mr. Producer? I'll be right back.
17: Mark Levin.
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0: important governor's race in New York, of all places. And Bruce Blakeman is the Republican who's running. I should just say he's the anti-leftist who's running. And he's a good man. He has been an executive before and still is, I suppose, doing a fantastic job. He's pro-cop. He's pro-private property. He's pro-American citizen. He's pro-low taxes. In other words, he's a patriotic American. Bruce Blakeman, how are you, sir?
1: Good, Mark. It's always an honor to be with you.
0: Well, it's my pleasure. We have a lot of people in New York who are listening to you right now. And what do you want to tell them about Hochul and Mondami? They're very down. They're very concerned about what's going on.
1: Well, you know, Mark, I've had philosophical differences with various Democrats throughout the years. We would disagree on policy, whether it's Mario Cuomo or Bill Clinton or Hugh Carey, you name it, Daniel Patrick Moynihan. We would have differences. But this new crowd of Democrats, this DSA, these people are anti-American. Mm-hmm. And Zohran Mamdani has nothing good to say about America. He's a communist. He believes in collectivism. He's very open about that. He's an anti-Semite. He's anti-Christian. And he's anti-American. And Kathy Hochul is completely subservient to him. She does whatever he says. He asked for $5 billion to bail out New York City without requiring them to reduce spending one penny. And Kathy Hochul is lockstep with Zohran Mamdani. And we are in a death spiral in New York State. Our taxes are the highest in America. Our electric bills are 70% higher than the national average. And Kathy Hochul is the most pro-criminal governor in the United States of America. So I'm running to save our state from these people who will destroy our state. And I'm doing it for our kids and our grandkids. I want to make people happy again. People are miserable under Kathy Hochul.
0: Mm-hmm. I fear this may be the last chance election for this sort of thing. And I'm not blowing smoke, Bruce. I really believe that, because you reach a point of no return. And people in our country, 50 states and territories, can get up and leave, and they're leaving. New York is depopulating, isn't it?
1: Well, we've lost hundreds of thousands of people in the last 4 years. We've lost hundreds of thousands of jobs because corporations have left, because we're so overregulated and high tax. And you know what? They are chasing out high net worth individuals, Mark. Now, every other state in the United States is trying to get high net worth individuals to move into their state. And Kathy Hochul and Zohran Mamdani are chasing them out. It's insane. In the last 4 years in New York State, we've lost $11 billion in tax revenue by high net worth individuals and corporations leaving. It hurts the carpenters, the plumbers, the electricians, the waiters, the waitress, the bartender. It hurts everybody when these people move out, and they just want to tax them and regulate them and regulate them. And they said, enough's enough. We've got money. We can go wherever we want. So they're going to Florida, Texas, North Carolina, South Carolina. So the fact of the matter is we've had a mass exodus, but I want to bring them back. I want to keep our kids and our grandkids here, and the way to do it is cut taxes, cut our utility bills in half, be pro-cop, protect our neighborhoods, and welcome business. Treat business like a partner, not like the enemy.
0: And isn't part of the big problem here that you literally have so many people on the public payroll that you have the Democrat Party that basically kowtows to them and not to the people who are paying all the taxes?
1: Well, it's not only that, Mark. So as we've seen in Minneapolis, we have not-for-profits here that were formed by Kathy Hochul's contributors and her supporters to create an army to be able to win campaigns here in New York. And what they do is they form these not-for-profits. Kathy Hochul funds them. Mm. They subsidize them. And then these people get high salaries, maybe $175,000 in some cases. And they're servicing nobody or very few people, and they make these high salaries, and that's the Democratic Party's new organization in New York. We're going to break that up. We're going to bust it up. We're going to end it. No more are we going to fund all of these organizations that don't provide any services, and if they do, they're not quality services, and we're going to save the taxpayers a lot of money because our budget in New York State is twice the size of Florida, and they've got 4 million more people in Florida. It doesn't make any sense.
0: Isn't that crazy? What can a governor do about judges, too? You've got a lot of activists, left-wing judges, state level.
1: Well, we can control the judges because for the higher court, the governor, for the appellate division, and for our court of appeals, which is our highest court, the governor makes those nominations. And right now, we have a lot of woke, left-wing judges who don't follow the law. They have a political bias when they decide cases. And I firmly believe that cases should be decided on the merits. Whether you're a Republican, Democrat, you look at the law, you look at the facts, and decide the case that way. And I'm telling you right now, Mark, I've seen it too many times. Politics here in New York enters the judiciary, and it's not a level playing field.
0: Now, tell people who may not know, and there may be some who don't know, what do you do and what has your executive position been, and what have you done in that position?
1: Yeah, so Mark, basically I am a governor already. I am the county executive of a county larger than 8 states in population. We have 1.5 million people. We have a budget of $4.3 billion. Our gross domestic product was $81 billion when I came into office. I went on a plan to create economic prosperity and economic development in my county. We are now one of the richest counties in America. And our GDP now is over $131 billion. My economy here in our county is larger than 144 nations in the United Nations. Mm-hmm. So we have built a big economy. It's vibrant. And we have the lowest poverty rate of any county in the state of New York.
0: Mm-hmm. When we come back, if you don't mind, we'll hold you a little bit. What is your position on the NYPD, the New York Fire Department, all these first responders and so forth who are not getting a lot of respect from Mondami and Hochul? They get a lot of lip service, and most of that isn't even good. Bruce Blakeman, if people want to help, where do they go?
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0: All right, we shall be right back.

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5: Fox News, I'm John Saucier. Tensions high in the Middle East as President Trump repeats his claims that ship traffic is moving through the Strait of Hormuz.
6: Right now, the strait is open. A lot of boats are coming through. People aren't reporting that, and that may slow down a little bit at some point. But right now, a lot of boats are coming through.
5: Tonight on social media, the president is threatening new economic sanctions against Iran. The alleged leader of this Penn State fraternity drug ring turning himself in this week. 14 people have been charged in connection with the scheme. Pennsylvania Attorney General Dave Sunday tells Fox these suspects were taking in drugs from out of state.
7: This wasn't just a couple kids at college who were sharing drugs with each other. We had powder cocaine that was being trafficked into state college from Philadelphia, from New York, from other source cities.
5: Penn State says one of the fraternities involved was suspended. 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
13: The tropics are getting active, and in Southwest Florida, that matters. A system in the Gulf, a wave in the Atlantic, a storm worth watching. Wink meteorologists are already tracking what could happen next. With Wink Doppler 3X, neighborhood alerts, and forecasts closer to home, Wink helps you know before it reaches your street. When the tropics turn, turn to Wink, the weather authority.
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15: 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Then Trey Radel at 5 on 92.5 Fox News. Right all along.
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17: 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So the first responders, what kind of response are you getting from these folks, Bruce?
18: Well, last Friday, we had President Trump come visit me, and he toured our intelligence and training center and our training village. All of our police facilities are state-of-the-art. So we had about 3,000 firefighters, police officers, corrections officers, probation officers, and President Trump came to visit with them to honor all of our first responders and our law enforcement professionals. And also, he came to support me in my position that we should be cooperating with ICE. Kathy Hochul has passed a law that would not let me cooperate with ICE, not let our police department or our sheriff's department or any county in our state cooperate with ICE, which is just crazy. I was in New York today, Mark. I was in the city, and police officers were walking up to me and saying, "You got to save us. You got to save us." They don't feel like Kathy Hochul and Zohran Mamdani have their back. As a matter of fact, they feel like they're the enemy. They feel vulnerable. And that's not the way it should be. The men and women of law enforcement and our firefighters, they keep us safe every day. We should support them. And yesterday, Mark, I was in Buffalo, and I met with law enforcement professionals, corrections officers in Buffalo. I don't know if you know this, but Kathy Hochul fired 2,000 corrections officers.
17: Wow.
18: Because they protested the fact that our prisons aren't safe anymore because she set forth a bunch of rules that put the prisoners in charge of the prisons, mm-hmm. makes it very hard for our corrections officers to run the prisons, and they feel unsafe. And you want to know the ironic thing, Mark? Now the prisoners are complaining because they feel unsafe because
17: yes.
18: of chaos in our prisons in New York State.
17: Mm-hmm. Well, liberals aren't known for law enforcement, let alone running prisons, that's for sure. What do your polls show? Do your polls show you can, you're fairly close to her?
18: Our polls show that we are within the margin of error. There is one poll out there that is the Siena poll that has us 10 points behind. People think that's great, but it's not true. The Siena poll is funded by the state of New York. Kathy Hochul runs the state of New York. They have been wrong. They were wrong with Lee Zeldin. They're wrong with me. They overpoll Democrats. They underpoll Republicans. They overpoll New York City. It's just a game. But I can tell you that I saw polls this week conducted by the Republican Congressional Committee, and they did polls in the four hottest contested congressional races in the state with three Democratic incumbents, and I'm ahead or even in all four of those races. I'm ahead of Kathy Hochul in her home county of Erie County in Buffalo. And we are on a mission here, and people are joining us. We've got momentum. We are going to take back this state. It's in a death spiral right now, and I'm the pilot that can pull us out.
17: You know, they didn't think Pataki could win, and he won, three times. And are you getting support from him? I know these folks are older now and so forth and so on, but are they endorsing you and so forth?
18: Yeah, George has been incredible. He spoke at the state convention on my behalf. He's a dear friend. I was with him about 10 days ago in Saratoga. They opened a new public policy center in Pataki's name, and George is just a good friend. He was a great governor.
17: I've always liked him. Supporting me. We didn't always agree,
18: he's
17: but I liked
18: man.
17: Him. And he's the best you're going to get, man. I'll tell you, and it's a tough state. I'll tell you who else I liked. I liked D'Amato when he was
18: well,
17: a center in Silver.
18: He's a
17: big
18: fighter.
17: Yeah? From your county, right?
18: Al's from my county. He was a great senator. He is a fighter. He's supporting me big time. And I got to tell you, though, Mark, the interesting thing is I have Democrats walk up to me every single day and say, Bruce, I've never voted Republican in my life before. I'm voting for you, and I'm voting straight Republican. My party is insane. Mm-hmm. And we believe that we're going to get a lot of common sense Democrats who don't feel that their party expresses their feelings about America.
17: No, well, here's the difference, and I think you pointed it out early on in the discussion. These aren't simple policy differences. These are people who hate the country, and these are people who hate the cops, and these are people who hate property owners, and these are people who hate successful people, whether they're running a pizzeria or whether they're running a multi-billion-dollar corporations. They represent illegal aliens. They represent all the elements that are that are getting the stuff from society, not those who are producing it. Do you think that's fair?
18: Oh, I think you're absolutely on target. And Kathy Hochul has given $8 billion of our taxpayer money to illegal migrants. They're not New Yorkers. Terrible. They're not Americans. What gives her the right to give our money away from people who haven't earned a damn thing, and they come over our border, and then they make their way to New York because it's a magnet to steal, and they get all this free stuff, and we've got to pay for it. They get more benefits than New Yorkers. So you're absolutely on target. They don't respect property rights. These are people that don't share the values that we have. These are certainly not the American values that my parents and my grandparents taught me and my brother and my three sisters. This is anti-American. And you know what? People are realizing it now, and they're coming aboard. And that's why we're going to win, because they've overstepped their boundaries when they've stepped on New York and they've stepped on the United States of America. And people don't like that. They feel that we are a country that's the most prosperous country. We have more freedom than any country in the world. And they're proud to be Americans, even here in New Yorker. It's a very patriotic state, Mark. You would be very surprised. And these people have had enough, and they now feel that we have a good chance to take our state back and get rid of Hochul and keep Mondami in check. And that's why I'm going to win this race, because people are fed up, they're miserable, and they want to get back to the American values of their parents and grandparents.
17: And you know, Bruce Blakeman, it's hilarious when the Democrats, particularly the more radical they are, talk about affordability. They've made your state unaffordable. They've made the city of New York unaffordable. They've made groceries unaffordable. A president doesn't do that. They've made property taxes unaffordable. A president doesn't do that. They've made housing unaffordable. A president doesn't do that. These these taxes, like $25 to get over the Brooklyn Bridge. You know, I was going into Crown Heights the other week for a wedding party involving my stepson and so forth. It was $25. I said, how do people on basic incomes live in this damn city? It's $25 one way, $25 the other way. Then you got to do park. That's not the private sector. That's the government, right?
18: Well, now we have congestion pricing in New York City, where you have to pay.
17: Yep.
18: You have to pay for the privilege of traveling on a public road that your taxpayer dollars already paid for. And it's just gotten too much. We're overtaxed. Our electric bills are 70% higher than the national average because Kathy Hochul is wedded to the green energy scam. She wants to go all electric. That's a pipe dream. It'll never happen. We're sitting on one of the largest natural gas reserves in the world here in New York State, and she won't let us extract the natural gas, yet we're buying it from Pennsylvania. Mm-hmm. It's absolutely bizarre.
17: And I think it was Governor DeSantis who was thanking New York for all the money that's coming into his state, and it benefits the citizens there, keeps their taxes lower and so forth and so on. And I happen to know for a fact many of the retirees, even people who work for the city or state of New York, they've gone to Florida because their pension money can go further. So New York is punished in many ways, the taxpayers in New York right now, because they're paying taxes for existing services. They're paying taxes on pensions of individuals who've left to go on to other states. It's just a horribly run state. And it's probably New York and California truly are the worst run governments and you're trying to fix that. Final word.
18: Kathy Hochul is the worst governor in America. I want to cut taxes, cut your electric bills, and create safer communities. Go to BlakemanForNewYork.com. And like you said, even if you don't live in New York, you have a vested interest. This is a cancer. Mondami and Hochul are a cancer that'll spread across the United States if we don't stop them here in New York.
17: 100% right. All right, my man. Good luck. We're going to have you back before it's all said and done. So you take care of yourself.
18: God bless you, Mark, and thank you for all you do.
17: And you too. You too. He's a good man. I've gotten to know him. And I like him a lot, actually. So I think he'll do a great job for New York State. I really do. He has the power to do a lot of things, including deal with the mayor of New York City, for those of you who are upset and concerned. Are there still Italians in New York, Mr. Producer? Because I seem to recall there was a map that was drawn by Mondami and Little Italy was missing. He erased us? So what are you Italians going to do now? I don't know. You're going to join the Jews? You're going to wind up somewhere. I don't know where. I think it was other people, too. The Poles. I don't think they were they left. Other people were left off them. Other ethnicities, right? Yes, Palestine. He had a little Palestine there. I didn't even know there was a little Palestine. I think they call it his office, as a matter of fact. All right, where am I here, Mr. Producer? All right, it's no secret. It's no secret that the checkout lines feel a little heavier. And a lot of that is due to what goes on in your state and local governments, America, like taxes. Anybody fill up their cars or their trucks in California, maybe for a first or second time? It's ludicrous, $7 a gallon. That's not Trump. That's not the oil companies. That's not even Iran. 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And you see it all over the country with these blue states. 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
16: 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But listen anyway. They know they're probably wrong. 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

0: Hello. You know, for decades, Americans have been holding physical gold in retirement accounts. You know, for the longest time, it wasn't legal to own gold, and then it wasn't legal to use it in your retirement accounts. Well, now it is. Now it is. And people have been putting gold in their retirement accounts for years as a hedge against what? Inflation, massive debt, against geopolitical turmoil. Why else? Because it gains in value. That's the trajectory. But what do you really own, and how is it positioned today for those of you who've done that, who own gold and silver and platinum, whether in a retirement account or held privately in a bank or in your own vault or something? 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Wow. You tell me we only have an hour left, Mr. Producer? Ooh, baby. All right. Well, we do have a lot to get to. A lot of stuff that I think will be interesting to you. Now, Harry Enten, the CNN data analyst, he says DSA candidates are winning, and not just in the northeastern blue states. I would actually differ with that. They're winning in some areas outside of the Northeast and outside of the far west, but again, in very blue areas. Now, they might say, well, they won statewide for this nomination, this real nut job, and she is, as a Democrat. Okay, well, they run against Vindman. Now, Vindman is hated by everybody in all parties, isn't he? So that's not exactly a test, Vindman. Now, I think she's running for the Senate, if I'm correct about that. But she's running against a very powerful individual who's currently the senator. So I'm not that worried about that, even though every one of these fights have to be fought. You know, like you're way behind. They must be fought that way. But we have some weak spots, apart from the DSA. Believe it or not, in Ohio, in Iowa, in Alaska, in Texas.
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9: New pressure on Iran. I'm Lisa Lacera, Fox News. President Trump promising a new attack, but not on the battlefield.
10: On Truth Social Wednesday night, the president announced what he is calling the most crushing economic operation ever taken against any country, fueled by Iran's failure to make a deal with the U.S. to end military operations. President Trump promising economic D-Day and also stating that if any country aids Iran economically, that country will also face consequences. Although he didn't offer any specific actions, the president did write that, quote, these maniacs are on the ropes and these historic measures will cripple them and their ability to project terror worldwide.
9: Fox's Kevin Uresky. This is the UAE has suspended all trade with Iran after coming under renewed missile fire. The day for the jury in the case of a Massachusetts mom on trial for murdering her three kids ended early and abruptly on day 16.
11: After a delay in the proceeding, Judge William Sullivan said he was ending court for the day. He didn't say why and urged the jury
12: not to speculate about what it is. You're not to hold it against either side.
11: Earlier in the day, the defense finished with a doctor who worked with the defendant, Lindsay Clancy. There was a concern about another defense witness, Emily Thorndike, a TikTok user who once worked at the hospital Clancy checked herself into. Judge Sullivan did not allow that witness because there was no meeting of the two.
9: Fox's Grinnell Scott. Court is back in session tomorrow morning. Tens of thousands of people in northwest Indiana, including 20,000 in the city of Gary, remain without power more than a week after deadly storms leveled trees and knocked down power lines across the region. The Army says it will resume Apache helicopter training missions after a pause following a crash in Texas that killed two soldiers. The cause of the August 12th crash near Fort Hood remains under investigation. 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
19: He's here. He's here. 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
20: Hello, America. 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Our number, hello, 877-381-3811, 877-381-3811. I mentioned Harry Enten, the data analyst for the Constipated News Network. Let's see if you and I agree with this or not. Cut five. Go.
21: So where are these winds happening? Is there a specific area, or what are you seeing with the numbers?
22: Yeah, okay, you might just say, oh, this is just a phenomenon in the Northeast. This is part of the Acela Corridor. This is just an urban phenomenon. No, not really. I mean, take a look here. Where DSA candidates won primaries for Congress, they're all Democrats. Yeah, you got three in New York, but you got two in Michigan. You got one in Colorado. You got one in Florida.
20: Slow down. Michigan, isn't that the home to Dearbornistan, Mr. Producer? In fact, isn't it the home to the largest Muslim population in the country? Largest Arab population in the country. Okay. And then, we have New York City, another concentration right there. So we get that. Go ahead.
22: Senate, and you got one in Pennsylvania. So this is not just
20: the one in Pennsylvania. Is in the most Democrat district in America. Can you imagine being elected out of that district? I know exactly where it is. It's North Philadelphia. And believe it or not, that's where I went to law school. Temple University School of Law, right there on North Philadelphia on Broad Street. And I used to take a What did I do? I used to take a train. That's right, to North Philadelphia stop out of Elkins Park, my old, where I grew up, my old neighborhood. And I used to walk from the train stop, I'd say about 4 or 5 blocks to Temple Law School. That's on Broad Street. It's a long time ago. That was 40-some years ago. It was very dangerous then, and today it is beyond dangerous. In other words, you have to be out of your mind to do that. I don't care who you are, what race you are, what none of that matters. I'm just telling the truth. Truth shall set you free. I've heard that said somewhere. Just telling the truth. And then the following year, I had a car that I could use, and I would drive down there. The problem was they didn't have much parking, but you do the best you can, you know. It's the middle of the city. Anyway, go ahead, please.
22: Phenomenon in terms of this DSA candidate.
20: I think he said phenomenon at least 10 times in 3 sentences. Yeah, it's a phenomenon. It's not a phenomenon. A phenomenon. So it's phenomenae. Go ahead.
22: Primarily in urban areas, but they are happening across the map, from the Northeast to the Midwest to the Mountain West, and then last night down in the South in Florida. So this is happening across the political map.
20: Listen, the one in the South from Florida is an anomaly. It truly is. It's an anomaly. And she's running for the Senate, and she's going to lose. And you got this guy Jolly. This is what I want to focus on, and we'll bring Byron back to talk about this. This guy Jolly was a Republican, and he lost to Crist. Remember Crist? How awful that guy was? He'd been the Republican governor, and then he became a Democrat. Then he got elected to the House, and he was defeated. He's basically humiliated himself. He turned hard left. Jolly lost the seat. He was a rhino. He turned hard left. He went on to MSLSD. I tried to get him on the show once, years ago. He wouldn't come on. Now he's running for governor of Florida. He'd be a disaster. I mean, to go... Look, let me put this out so people understand this. Ron DeSantis is the greatest governor in modern history. I say modern because I don't know what existed before 70, 80 years ago. Greatest governor in modern history. He and Reagan. But DeSantis, I have to say, the greatest governor, I think, in modern history. And when you live in Florida, you don't wake up worrying about what's going to happen next, like with a Hochul or a Newsom or even an Abbott, I've decided. Mr. Bidder, there's too much weird stuff going on down there. I'm not saying he's horrible. He's not horrible. But he's not DeSantis. DeSantis is a one-in-a-lifetime governor. Right? Trump is a once-in-a-lifetime consequential president. Those of you who live in Florida are really benefiting from both. But the idea that we should ignore DeSantis after he's governor, that's not going to happen. People won't tolerate that. So he has a future. The question is as what and where and what's he want to do? And will the establishment try and stop him? Because now the establishment is in Washington, right? Isn't that the way it works? DeSantis is not in the establishment. But he has been an unbelievable governor on spending, on taxes, on the culture war. He's taken it on. He's wrestled it to the ground in the public schools there. There, I'm here. In the public schools there when I'm there. In the police forces and fire departments where they have these city mayors and others who are trying to DEI. He says, no, we're not doing that. We're not doing that. He confronted Disney that was absolutely out of line, hardcore left, getting involved in political matters, and he put his foot down and he dealt with it and stopped it. He stopped the marijuana industry from getting a big foothold in Florida. You want to smoke pot? Go ahead. Just not in Florida, that's all. Why don't you believe in... Please don't call here. You got the wrong host. I'm not into it. I don't want to discuss it. I don't care. I'm just glad my residence is in Florida. And he's trying to now attack property taxes with really revolutionary slashing in property taxes. You know, he was going to eliminate them across the board over a period of like 5 years, but the legislature stopped him. So now it's only going to be in cases of certain levels of wealth, retirement income, other income, and so forth. So he had fellow Republicans in the legislature run by this idiot speaker. I think his name is Perez or whatever it is. He was very much the rhino, and he has to deal with this guy. He didn't have to for the first 2 years or so of his gubernatorialship, but he's just so good, in my humble opinion. So let's keep going.
22: And it's winning in Democratic primaries. As I said, they are becoming a larger part of the Democratic primary.
20: No, they're not becoming a larger part. They are the Democrat Party. Now, you might say, well, Mark, you're contradicting yourself. Not at all. You have people who are running as DSA. That's one thing. But the larger Democrat Party, let me put it to you this way. You know how I talk about people need to assimilate into our country rather than us assimilating into their culture when they come here? The Democrat Party has assimilated into and embraced the DSA. Whenever you hear them say, we're a big tent, we're a big tent, that means that they have surrendered to the ideology, or they believe the ideology. It's only a matter of marketing and language and how to promote it. And I've talked to you about this before. The changes in the Constitution that Buttigieg talks about, that Hakeem Jeffries talk about, that Elizabeth Warren talks, all of them talk about, is to destroy the Supreme Court's independence, destroy it by stuffing it, turning into a Democrat Politburo, destroy the Electoral College, so three-fourths of the nation doesn't have a say in our government. Only the Democrats do. Some of them want to eliminate the Senate. Some of them, at least on the way to eliminating the Senate, are talking about packing the Senate by creating two Senate seats in a city out of D.C. and two Senate seats out of a territory that can't even manage itself, Puerto Rico, for Democrats, so the Republicans will never have a majority. That's what they're about. And they want to change the voting system. They want to change the voting system so illegal aliens can slip under the radar. Take away all the barriers, all the requirements for identification. That's what they want to do. That's in their HR 1 proposal. And then they're talking about registering people when they're 16 years old, just so we can register as many as possible so when they turn 18. That's not why, is it? That's not why at all, is it? Go ahead, please.
22: But actual people casting their ballots, casting their votes for this, for these DSA candidates.
20: All right, I like him. He's getting all worked up. The rather better argument is the openly out-of-the-closet DSA candidates and the Democrat Party. It's not them versus the Democrat Party. It is just a different dynamic, and basically they agree on more than they disagree on, which is why they say, hey, our tent's open. We're on a tent for everybody. Whereas you and I would say, well, we don't have a tent for everybody. The Klan's not welcome. The Nazis aren't welcome. You know, none of these people are welcome. For them, hey, he's got a Nazi tie burned into his chest. That's okay. We need a majority, you know. No scruples at all. We'll be right back.
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0: Angie Nixon. Anybody know?
1: No, she didn't play in the Police Story. No, that's Angie's. She's the radical kook that they're talking about. Look at her. She's going to run for the Senate now. She's a nut. Mm-hmm. So the Democrat media will get all behind her now, talk about how fantastic she is. Bonnie Watson Coleman is a Democrat from New Jersey. Did you know that? No, nobody did. But listen to this. This will be brand new to you. Cut 9, go.
2: If we just show up.
1: Wait a minute, is that a guy or a gal?
2: Hold on.
1: It's a gal? Whoa. Well, let's start from the top, please. Go right ahead.
2: If we just show up. We're the one of the most diverse states in the whole nation. Mm. We are diverse geopolitically. We are diverse politically. As Democrats, we do not need to be tearing apart one another. We don't need to be talking about socialist Democrats versus conservative Democrats versus moderate Democrats. We're a big tent.
1: They're a big tent, ladies and gentlemen. Where are the conservative Democrats? Can you name one? I love John Fetterman. He's not a conservative Democrat. He'd be pretty much a liberal Republican, but I'd take him for sure, 100%. But that's not my point. Where are they? There's some more moderate types, don't get me wrong. And by the way, they had a good night in Florida. Moskowitz is truly a moderate Democrat. He's Jewish, and he's a moderate Democrat, and he won by a significant amount over the Democratic Socialists of America. What's this big tent stuff? Big tent. What are big tents for, Mr. Producer? My wife is going to get very angry with me. A circus, aren't they? Yeah. Although I must say, you mostly have elephants in these big tents, don't you? You don't really have donkeys. You have some donkeys, don't get me wrong. You have some donkeys, but mostly not. Representative Brad Schneider, who's he? Nobody knows. Democrat, Illinois, cut 11, go.
3: And we'll add more members to our caucus than DSA will have endorsed at this point. But that doesn't change the fact that the message DSA is purporting or are supporting and trying to present to the American people is one that some of it is fine, but some of it is very concerning. I don't want to destroy American capitalism. I want to build and fix American capitalism.
1: There is a reptile. Reptile in what sense? Do I mean it to be rude? No, I don't, actually. There's a reptile. What does that mean? He won't be long for the Democrat Party. They won't put up with a guy like that. They won't put up with a guy like that. What's his name? It's Brad Schneider. Brad Schneider, no. Brad's not going to be there for a long time. I cannot stand the governor of Pennsylvania. This may upset people. This Governor Josh Shapiro. I know a fake, a fraud, and a phony when I see one. He is a chameleon. But when he's not a chameleon, he's a leftist. And yet he's another one who ran as a moderate. He was the Attorney General of Pennsylvania. He ran against a moron. Was nominated for the Republicans, a moron. So he got one of the biggest votes in modern voting history for governor in Pennsylvania, not because he's any good, because the other guy was a moron. That's right, I said it. But anyway, here's a guy who was a delegate to the House of Representatives of Pennsylvania from Abington Township, Pennsylvania, outside of Philadelphia. That township is right next to the township I grew up in, called what, Mr. Producer? Cheltenham Township. Don't you know this already? Well, how would you memorize it? Cheltenham Township, where I was elected to the school board at the age of 19. So he was the lowest state-level position. You call it the House. It's the House. It's the Assembly in in Pennsylvania. It's one of the oldest in the country. That one in Virginia and so forth. And so he was there for a while, and then he ran for another position. Chairman of the county commissioners, there's only three of them, for the entire county of Montgomery County, which used to be Republican. Abington used to be Republican. Cheltenham used to be Republican. Now they're all dark blue Democrat. All of them. The whole county's gone. Couldn't elect a Republican there if your life depended on it. I'm quite serious. Between the liberal women there and the community from Philadelphia pouring over into there, and so it's gone. It's completely gone. It's a mix of all the Democrats you can think of. It's a real rainbow coalition of Democrats and only Democrats. Anyway, I went to high school there. Cheltenham Township High. We played Abington Township High. Jake Tapper, by the way, is from Abington Township. Yeah, but you know what? Reggie Jackson was from my township, Cheltenham Township. Did they ever tell you that, Mr. Producer? Reggie Jackson. Oh, yeah. So this jerk, then he gets elected to the county commissioner. He's the chairman. Then he decides, I'm going to run for attorney general of Pennsylvania. He slips into that. And then he has this easy run for governor. Now he wants to be president. I strongly oppose him. No, not because he's Jewish. Because he's a fraud and a phony and a fool. That's why I oppose him. What do you say about that? I'll be right back.

0: For nearly 3,000 years, Homer's epic poem, the Iliad, has shaped the literary and moral imagination of the West. 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
3: Fox News, I'm Ted Lindner. President Trump declaring an economic D-Day against Iran on social media, writing any country that allows its financial institutions, businesses, airports, or government entities to provide any type of lifeline to Iran will itself face tremendous economic consequences. Fox's Lucas Tomlinson.
4: After Iran fired missiles at the United Arab Emirates, the UAE says it has halted all trade and financial transactions with Iran.
5: There is nuisance value when they shoot a drone every once in a while.
4: At least six commercial vessels have been attacked this month while transiting the strait, including one this week.
3: President Trump named his pick to lead the FDA.
6: President Trump said in a Truth Social post that Dr. Heidi Overton is a rock star who's going to deliver on his priorities of faster cures and lower drug prices. Overton's a known abortion opponent, and if she does get the job, that means she'll be in charge of policies that govern abortion drugs like mifepristone.
3: Fox's Jill Nato. 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
0: Let us go to Robert, Rock Springs, Wyoming, the great Sirius XM satellite. How are you, sir?
14: I'm doing good.
0: Go right ahead, Mark, my friend. Yes, sir.
14: I just wanted to tell you that I think you are doing an excellent job.
0: Thank you.
14: I appreciate your program. I appreciate everything you say. I agree with everything you say, 100% down the line.
0: Wow. Thank you.
14: And I am a Native American, born and raised on the reservation.
0: Which tribe?
14: Of the leftist, liberal, socialist propaganda that is spewed out all over the reservation.
0: Really?
14: And this, you know, lurching left, you know, to socialism and communism. It really just turns my stomach, and I can't believe how many Native Americans lean that way. And I just want to tell this.
0: I didn't hear. What tribe is it?
14: Cayuse, C-A-Y-U-S-E.
0: Mm-hmm. Mm-hmm.
14: Well,
0: are these ideas of all these capitalist ideas, and so are they introduced in the schools there or no?
14: Oh, man. For the most part, you know, most of the educational system is, you know, teachers are leftist, liberal, socialist to begin with. So, you know, they've invaded the reservation. They've infected the minds.
0: So these are tribal schools? Is that how that works?
14: Yeah. Mm-hmm. Tribal schools or government-run schools.
0: Mm-hmm. Damn near everything's government-run, isn't it?
14: Yeah, I went to a government-run school when I was in high school.
0: We all did. Well, most of us, not we all, but a lot of
14: basically.
0: Us did. Yeah.
14: Yeah.
0: Well, you sound great to me. What do you do?
14: What do I do? At the moment, I am delivering Domino's pizza.
0: Nothing wrong with that. I mean, as I'm allergic to cheese, but I can get pizza without cheese. You know, even though people think it's weird, I put the sausage on, I put the mushrooms on. Still tastes good.
14: Hey, whatever works.
0: Whatever works. Let me tell you something. You sound like a great guy. I want you to call back, okay? Stay in touch.
14: Yeah, I just want to let you know that there are people out there surrounded by leftist liberal socialists that are listening to you in the midst of the darkness, and we appreciate your voice.
0: Thank you, sir. Thank you. By the way, does this show, do any people on the reservation listen to this show?
14: Very few.
0: That's what I figured. But when you listen, when you're not driving, are you listening on the reservation while you're there? Do you live there still?
14: In my car, on the reservation, off the reservation. You know, it's the only voice of sanity out there.
0: Well, you're great, man. Call again, you promise?
14: Oh, I will. Thank you very much.
0: By the way, how much would it cost to deliver a pizza from Wyoming to, say, Florida? a little too much.
14: Hey, if you're paying the airfare.
0: There you go. See, I knew you're smart, man. You got an answer. That's good.
14: Yeah.
0: All right, Robert. You're great. Call again, man. I appreciate it. I love our show and our audience. I love you folks. Just terrific. Just terrific. Let's go to Indianapolis, Indiana, the great WFDM, our affiliate there. How are you, Ed?
15: I'm doing well. How are you, Mark?
0: I'm good. Thank you, brother.
15: Well, I appreciate you working hard for America.
0: Well, God bless you, man. What do you got there?
15: Well, you asked Mr. Producer what industry are the Democrats in favor of?
0: Yeah, you know, private sector industry, you know.
15: Yeah, well, the abortion industry.
0: Oh, geez. You know what? That's a great answer. I hadn't thought of that. What other ones?
15: Wind power.
0: Yeah.
15: You know, wind power.
0: Uh-huh.
15: But ideas are like industries to the Democrats.
0: Mm-hmm.
15: Ideas right. like taxation. And you can.
0: I remember when Hillary was asked, and whatever the question was, and she said, I have a million ideas. And I'm thinking, she's not kidding. They have a million ideas for creating government programs and imposing them on us. There's no end to this. There is no end to it, literally. Because most of this stuff doesn't work, so they have an idea for another program. It's not like, let's pull back, let's deregulate, let's... No, I have another idea. I have a better healthcare idea. I have another food stamp idea. I have a this idea and a that idea. They're masterminds, or self-anointed masterminds. It's what they are, Ed.
15: Yeah, and Mark,
0: yes, sir.
15: It's not going to end. It's just going to multiply.
0: I'm afraid you're right. All right, Ed, you take care of yourself, and Indianapolis is one of my favorite cities. I'm not kidding. You know, Rush used to joke. Somebody would call, usually it would be a woman, and she'd say, hi, it's Sally. He said, that's one of my top 10 favorite names. And, you know, and he's about his third year of saying that, and people still weren't catching on. You understand what I mean, Mr. Producer? Hello, it's Francine. You know what? That's one of my top 10 favorite names. Rush was hilarious. Absolutely hilarious. Great sense of humor. And in person, when around strangers, very quiet. Very quiet. Very bashful. He was bashful. It's true. Around friends, gregarious, but not in an obnoxious way. You know what I mean? He'd laugh, he'd have a good time, he could tell a joke, he would ask a question. He was never full of himself. Never, ever, ever. And I think the nation is hurting badly without him. What do you think of that? Badly. Let us go to... Did I go to Ed already? No. Let's go to Max, Manhattan, New York. How are you?
16: Mark, thank you for taking my call. I was thinking about Mamdani's pierre-de-terre tax, where he wants to get money for the city out of taxing the wealthy. If he wants to tax people, why doesn't he tax the delivery boys who are taking the lights, going through red lights every day, and sometimes even running into people and damaging them?
0: Oh, boy.
16: Let me
0: tell you something, and I heard some of these comments as a result of this lawsuit. It's very important. You had people with so-called second homes that are worth about $1 million, which is not much in Manhattan. Or anywhere in New York, actually. And this poor guy had to pay $91,000. And what he said, Rich, and to the caller, I don't have $91,000. But it's your second home. No, it's the second home, but I have it for my family, other family members. He's legit. I don't have $91,000 in addition to the taxes they're already paying on these properties. In addition to the property taxes, it's another $91,000. I don't have it. You had another person say, I have to prove to the city that this is not a second home, that it's my primary home. I have to come up with all the paperwork to prove to them that I don't owe this tax. You see? This is all an attack on private property and the middle class. That's all it is. Go ahead, Max.
16: I also came across something yesterday where we have about 194 mosques being built or that are built in New York. And there's another one that just secretly opened in an area where they redo or they take care of these hot dog stands that Muslims, there are these hot dog stands and stands
0: don't screw with the hot dog stands. I like the hot dog stands.
16: Well, when they're run by a bunch of jihadis and there's a private mosque in this unknown place, I don't know if you're going to like them.
0: I'd rather have an AI data center there, wouldn't you?
16: I'll pass on the A1 data. a one data center.
0: I'd rather have that than the mosque. I just would. It's
16: by the jihadis?
0: Oh, I don't know who's paying for all these mosques, but they're enormous amount of money. They are, many of them are big, and they're sprouting all over the place. I also noticed that they're replacing a number of churches and so forth. It's not right. What's going on is strategic. Strategic. It's all laid out. Qatar's paying money for this. Saudi Arabia's paying money for this. Others are paying money for this. Turkey now is big on this. Turkey. And so this isn't just some spontaneous thing that's going on. It is a big problem. Thank you for your call. All right, Mr. Producer. What happened to the show? It's almost over, and I didn't get to 90% of what I wanted to do. You know what? That's okay. Now, it would be great if I could find my damn... Oh, there it is, Mr. Producer. We should get a video in here, shouldn't we? I mean, if people saw the paper and everything else I'm dealing with, they go, how the hell does he do it? 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You know, tomorrow, if I'm on the mine, I want to tell you about a moving company. Allied Moving Company. Ever hear them, Mr. Producer? Allied is a big company. Is it Allied Van Lines? I'll have the specifics. Well, it's very interesting what's taken place with Allied, with somebody I know. It's not cheap to move from a southern state to California. It's a lot of money. And it needs to be done with care. And promises made need to be promises kept. And boxes need to be boxed in a way where damage is minimized. That's what you expect, isn't it, America? You know, I'm hearing people talk about big companies. Well, I'm thinking about addressing this tomorrow. I'll give it another thought overnight. We'll be right back.
17: Mark Levin.
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19: The tropics are getting active, and in Southwest Florida, that matters. A system in the Gulf, a wave in the Atlantic, a storm worth watching. Wink meteorologists are already tracking what could happen next. With Wink Doppler 3X, neighborhood alerts, and forecasts closer to home, Wink helps you know before it reaches your street. When the tropics turn, turn to Wink, the Weather Authority.
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Does anybody know if there is an audio version of No Pants, Matt Gaetz Ethics Report? Do they put those in audio version, Mr. Producer? I think people all summer long would like to drive across the states and the country with it. I think it couldn't AI create that easily, Mr. Producer? It could, right? Well, maybe somebody.

0: I think it's called Allied Van Lines, by the way. I think that's the moving company. But I think they franchise, you know, out the different parts of the country. I think that's the way that works. But what do you do if one of these franchisees overbooks, sends a truck that's half full, and sends a second truck? Boxes missing. Items damaged. I mean, it's heavy work. It's sweaty, heavy work. But how hard is it to move stuff from one place to another? Claiming to be professional, taking in tens of thousands of dollars per trip. To at least do a decent job? So that'll be my question. I may pursue it tomorrow, I may not, but that's very problematic as far as I'm concerned. Don't you agree with that, Rich? That's problematic. It's not cheap to move. 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
0: Ron, Augusta, Georgia, the great WGAC. Go!
2: Mark, I've been studying this situation with the Democrats talking about this big tent all the time.
0: Yeah.
2: And the only thing I can conclude is the fact that that tent is a carnival tent.
0: Yeah, all the people
2: in it are, and they're clowns, and the animals are provided by George Orwell Animal Farm. So it's the worst kind of, I guess, and too, it probably smells like heaven with all that mendacity going on.
0: You're right. And by the way, you've got this two lousy senators there, and you got this guy, Assoff, who's attacking a defenseless 35-year-old woman who is single, who works 24-7 for the president in this country with these horrific insinuations. I saw Assoff in a picture walking down the street with another guy. He had a kind of funny walk, I thought Assoff did, Mr. Producer. What do you make of that? I salute all you heroes out there. Thank you. What about that, Assoff? What can you tell us? Fill us in. Who was that guy, and what's with your funny walk? I'll see you tomorrow, America. God bless.
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4: A deadly aircraft collision in Pennsylvania. I'm Lisa Lucera, Fox News. The crash between the Cessna and the state police chopper happened at the Carlisle Airport at about 7 o'clock. State police say the chopper was involved in routine exercises and was hovering close to the ground when a Cessna 150 approached them from behind and struck the chopper. State police say the pilot of the Cessna was killed. Governor Josh Shapiro says there were two troopers in the chopper. They're being treated at a hospital.
5: Two Pennsylvania state troopers, Corporal Bryce Corman and Trooper Jason Mills, while injured, are going to be okay.
4: The NTSB and FAA are investigating. President Trump warning Iran of what he's calling the most crushing economic operation taken against any country. Writing on Truth Social of what he called an economic D-Day. Earlier today, he again told reporters the U.S. is in control of the Strait of Hormuz.
6: Right now, the strait is open. A lot of boats are coming through. People aren't reporting that, and that may slow down a little bit at some point. But right now, a lot of boats are coming through.
4: This as the UAE is suspending all trade with Iran after it says it's come under renewed fire from Tehran. President Trump's name will stay off the Kennedy Center in Washington for now.
7: Major renovations are coming to the Kennedy Center, but the Fame Performing Art Facilities Board tells a federal judge President Trump's name will not be added to the facility before September 8th as legal challenges continue. A federal judge previously ordered Trump's name removed, ruling it was added illegally. Earlier, the Kennedy Center board passed a resolution to change the venue's facade so it would read the John F. Kennedy Center for Performing Arts, restored and renovated by President Donald J. Trump. That led to outrage from President Trump's critics, who are challenging other planned renovations as well.
4: Fox's Tom Graham. 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

For 50 years, the joke wrote itself. In a band famous for beards down to the belt buckle, the one man actually named Beard was the one who didn't have one. Frank Beard died Monday at his ranch in Richmond, Texas. He was 77. Born in Frankston, raised in Irving, and he's the reason ZZ Top exists in the shape we know it. It was Frank who told Billy Gibbons he ought to go hear a bass player named Dusty Hill. That was 1969. Same three men, same band, for more than half a century. The guitar got the credit. Frank kept the pocket. That greasy shuffle under LaGrange. The snap under Sharp Dress Man. A drummer who knew exactly how much to play and refused to play one lick more. 50 million records. Rock and Roll Hall of Fame. Billy Gibbons called him a great and true son of Texas. Rest easy, Frank. We've got the tape, and we'll

0: Frank Beard passed on Monday, drummer of the three-member band ZZ Top. Of course, Dusty Hill had already passed. Their guitar tech, Elwood, stepped in just a few days later, and they've never missed a beat. Special band, special music, special men. We love them. And we paid tribute during the entirety of our three-hour show this morning. You can get that on the podcast. Wherever you get your podcast, it's free. You can hear the whole thing. We will be playing their music today, but I will not continue that tribute as we get into the news of the day. We lived through something, the likes of which I think most of us, myself included, would have never believed we could. COVID wasn't a virus that destroyed businesses and lives, that tore relationships apart, marriages. I know people who don't talk to their parents and parents who don't talk to their adult kids over COVID. I know family-run businesses that were destroyed when they had to close down. It makes me, my brother died. My brother died from the vaccine. And now finally, we're getting a sense that the tables have turned and the truth is being told. A very close associate of Anthony Fauci named David Morins, who served as a senior advisor at the National Institute of Allergy and Infectious Diseases, is now pleading guilty over a scheme to hide federal records during the COVID shutdowns. Morins and his co-conspirators used his Gmail account to share non-public information from the National Institutes of Health about COVID-19 and, quote, back-channel information to Fauci. Do you know why they had to do that? Because they were telling you that you had to be separated by 6 feet, but privately they knew that didn't make a difference. They were telling you to wear a mask, but privately they knew that mask didn't make a bit of difference. They were telling you that if you got COVID, you'd die, when that wasn't true. It was less deadly than the flu. They were telling you that people were dying from COVID who were actually flu deaths. We didn't have flu deaths that year. Do you know that? 2020, you didn't have flu deaths. Just all of a sudden, 1 year, we didn't have, 32,000 flu deaths, 36,000. But we had about that many COVID deaths. We also now know that the quote-unquote vaccine would cause a baby in a mama's stomach to abort. They knew that. All the while, should pregnant women take this in their first trimester? Absolutely. Yes, they should take it. Well, we now know that privately, in his diary, which is public because he used a government a computer to write it, that Fauci knew that wasn't true. Do you have any idea? If you don't, you're lucky. How much women struggle with pregnancy? A lot of women struggle to get pregnant, and they have to work at it. And if you're really young or really old, you've been out of the game for a while, you think, oh, that's fun. I mean, how bad can it be? Maybe it'll take a while. We got to work at this a lot. That's not how it works. It's very, very stressful, especially to women. See, whatever any whack job tells you, God plants in us instincts, just as he plants in the fish of the sea, the fowl of the air, the animals of the earth, instincts that tell them how to smell danger, how to smell an enemy coming, how to throw up their wings or their quills to look bigger and stronger. Don't think we don't have instincts, natural instincts. And for most women, there is an instinct to want to bear a baby, to continue our species, to want to be a mother. You want to know how powerful that instinct is? It's one of the worst pains a human being can experience. Give a woman a year, and she's ready to have another one. God plants in her an ability to forget how awful that experience was. And thank goodness, because none of us would be here otherwise. Every one of us is the product of a woman going through this incredibly difficult process. Fauci knew that taking this shot would kill those babies that are so hard, so difficult to conceive and carry to term. Think of all the mental health problems that were caused by that. Marriages that fell apart, stress, suicide, depression. He didn't care. His right-hand man is now pleading guilty. CBS News reports, everybody reports. They were using back channels to tell the truth, but going in public and lying. They cannot be trusted. They should never be trusted. Do not entrust the decisions you make in your life to people who will lie to you for their own personal profit and power. And if you don't understand they will do this after this, the whole Green New Deal, the whole climate change, the whole global, that was all a lie to make a lot of money. That was funded by the Chinese. It was funded by green energy folks. It was funded by people. It was promoted by Al Gore, who got to be very wealthy off of it. At least there is beginning to be some justice in all of this. And the Democrats, some of the Democrats are coming forward and saying, well, we shouldn't witch hunt Fauci. We should support him. They've made this a partisan issue. How sick can you be?
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0: Congressman Byron Donalds has secured the Republican nomination for governor in Florida, where the people are racist. The whites and Hispanics have elected a have nominated a black Republican as their candidate for governor. The Democrat on that side is nuts. Speaking of Florida, Alex Vindman was part of the attempt, the coup, to take over our government. I think he's an awful human being. I think he's awful, and I think that, fate will be cruel to him. He was running for office last night, and he was defeated. Despite raising $16 million, he was defeated by a stark, raving, mad black woman socialist who raised less than $1 million. He was whipped by more than 12 percentage points. President Trump wrote on Truth Social, "Sleazebag Vindman loses tonight to a radical left lunatic. How cool is that?" The story from WPBF, PB for Palm Beach, WPBF TV.
1: This is not the result Alex Vindman and his supporters were hoping for tonight as they look forward to him moving on to the special election in November.
2: Vindman hosted an election night watch party at the American Legion in Oakland Park, supporters watching on as those results rolled in. He first came to national attention as a key player in President Donald Trump's first impeachment and later resigned from the Army after testifying against Trump during those impeachment hearings. Vindman announced his Senate run in January, taking a firm stance against the president's federal immigration and economic policies. Here's what he had to say as he addressed supporters tonight and showed his support for Rep. Angie Nixon.
3: She loves the state as much as I do. She has fought for us before, and she's ready to take on this fight for U.S. Senator. I will be standing by her, and my hope is that she wins this election because, again, the stakes can be higher. We have to beat Ashley Moody.
1: Rep. Nixon will face Senator Ashley Moody on the ballot in November, and whoever wins that special election will go on to finish the last 2 years of former Senator and current Secretary of State Marco Rubio's term.
0: The Democrats in Florida are absolutely in free fall. I mean, it's freakish. It's bad. Angie Nixon is a Florida state representative. She's running for the U.S. Senate. The Democrat Socialists of America, the DSA, are very much behind her. If you want to know what that means in practice, she's happy to tell you. The people of Florida, she says, the people of Florida are all about Medicare for all. Now, Medicare for all is like Obamacare, you know, health care for everybody, the Green New Deal. It's one of those terms that say, oh, yeah, Medicare for all. Yeah, we don't want anybody to be left out. It is the takeover of your health care by the government. So if you think the DMV is doing a good job, if you think government does a good job where they pick winners and losers based on who supports them, and you want them to take over for when you have a heart attack and go, ah, you're a little too old, we're not going to treat you, because that's what they would do. It's important that people understand Medicare for all is the great socialist takeover. This is the worst thing that can possibly happen. And now, and they used to pretend they weren't socialists. Now, oh, no. They are out and out socialists. This is from WTLV, but it appeared and we ripped it from C-SPAN.
4: We show the world what organized people can accomplish. And we show the world what people of Florida about. Yeah. Medicare for all. Yeah. Universal child care. Yeah. Real affordable housing.
0: There's always screeching. You ever notice that? These crazy women, socialists, pro-trans, pro-Muslim, they're always screaming. Can you imagine being married to that? Can you imagine that somewhere right now, Alexandria Ocasio-Cortez's former fiance is thinking, oh, man, I dodged a bullet. We got a crazy one in Harris County. She's the county judge. The Democrats put her up there. She's a Hispanic woman, immigrant, and she's bat crazy. She had to take a leave at one point to go to the loony bin. true. Her name is Lena Hidalgo. We call her Loony Lena. And even the Democrats on the county commission now talk about her being loony. And she was married for a few months while she was in office. And I can't imagine what this nerd she was married to. I mean, he's got to feel so relieved that he got out from under this. Can you imagine being married to Elizabeth Warren? I think the reason nobody ever really harshly judged Bill Clinton for Monica Lewinsky and all the other indiscretions is they go, yeah, would you want to be married to Hillary? I really think that was the thing that worked out best for him. You know, Obama used to say the reason nobody impeached him is they didn't want Joe Biden to be president when he was his vice president. I really think that Hillary Clinton was, in that sense, Bill Clinton's greatest asset. So this Angie Nixon, this crazy socialist, she's taken her daughter to drag shows. She thinks that's a great, she takes her kids to drag shows. She thinks that's wholesome. Here she is talking about drag shows.
5: I don't understand, like, there's no sexualization at a drag show. It's just people dressing up and singing and performing. I've taken my children to drag shows, and it's fun. It's entertainment. It's wholesome entertainment. Yes. And there's nothing wrong. It's just, like, I don't get it.
0: It's wholesome entertainment. Ain't nothing wrong. It's wholesome. Oh, it's wholesome, all right. It's wholesome. There is some hoe in it. There is definitely some hoe in it. It's wholesome. It's wholesome. Ain't nothing wrong. CNN gave her a chance to distance herself from the DSA platform, defunding police, abolishing prisons. Oh, no, no, no. She's all in.
6: Some of the agenda includes things that have been controversial, things you did not name, by the way, in what is most important to you and the voters of Florida, including defunding police or abolishing prisons. Because those are part of the platform that the DSA officially agenda has talked about, do you support those or want to be distanced from those in people's consideration?
5: So I want to be clear. There are things that are a part of the Democratic, clearly, platform since Hakeem Jeffries and Chuck Schumer are not supportive of Medicare for all, which is, should be a right for folks to have access to quality health care. I want to abolish for-profit prisons because I believe right now people aren't educating our children and they're ushering them into the school-to-prison pipeline because they want to exploit labor. They're enhancing penalties because they want cheap labor. And so those are some of the things that I am supportive of.
0: Remember when you were in school and you'd find out that people were talking about you behind your back? That was the phrase, behind your back. You know, what are they saying? You know, Will Smith, like, keep my name out your mouth, because they were talking about you behind your back and saying things that were sometimes untrue. I don't like the idea of being a product. You know, websites like the social media sites, when the site is free, you're the product. 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
13: Fox News, I'm Sue Gussman. President Trump issuing a new threat against Iran.
14: The president threatening to ramp up economic pressure on the regime in Tehran and on the countries that are helping to prop them up.
13: Fox's Kevin Cork. The president says he's prepared to unleash, quote, the most crushing economic operation ever taken. U.S. national debt hitting a new milestone, surpassing $40 trillion.
15: The national debt surpassing the mark on Wednesday as defense costs, social programs like Social Security, Medicare, and interest on the burgeoning deficit make up an enormous share of federal spending.
13: Fox's John Saucier. In March, the debt was at $39 trillion. A former engineer Meta testifying today. The company took a don't ask, don't tell approach when it came to kids under 13 using its platforms. America's listening to Fox News.
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0: My friend Jesse Kelly loves to say, all the Democrats have to do is not be crazy, but they can't do it. I reminded him of that the other day, and he said, you know what's funny? I hadn't said that in a long time. It's true. The left owns the schools, K through 12, the universities, even more so, the news media, quote-unquote news media, ABC, NBC, CBS, CNN, MSNBC, they own them. Music. Musicians are scared to death to have an opinion that is not the left conventional. They're scared. When people who are famous talk to me, they are often very careful to say, you know, don't tell people we talk, because they're afraid of being canceled. Being canceled, being shunned, being boycotted, this works. You want to know why the left does it? People ask me this all the time. Why are they always going after people? Because it works. It's a scarecrow effect. If they can manage to destroy a career, the other folks out there are going, it ain't worth it. Man, I just keep my mouth shut. And there are a lot of people in this country who have watched the downfall of our country. And they're sad it's happening, but don't ask them to join in, because it might cost them personally, and they cannot have that. Might hurt their career, like being a communist sympathizer during the McCarthy years, but in reverse. That's why they do that. So the left has the public schools, they have the universities, they have the news media, they've got the pop icons, music, movie, film, theater, all of this. So the only people, they've got the corporations. Most of your corporate leaders are ass kissers. That's how they got to the top, not by being great. Corporations are not, by and large, led by visionaries, bold visionaries. They're led by people who play the game well and hang around well. Same thing as police chiefs of major cities. By and large, police chiefs are people who were the right skin color and the right sex who hung around long. That's why you see so many black lesbian police chiefs and fire chiefs, like you saw in Los Angeles, like you see in major cities. A black lesbian, disabled, transgender, non-binary, that person's not there to lead a department that's going to fight fires and send ambulances and save lives, or lead a department that's going to protect people and serve the community. They're there to check a box, to brag about all that. That's what that whole thing's about. So you think about the fact that the left, they own the big cities. They own the mayors and the police chiefs and the fire chiefs and the media, and the schools. They own all of that. The only place we have a fighting chance is in the rural communities and then statewide. So we've got some governors, we've got the president. But frankly, even within the Republican Party, we had a bunch of weak-kneed, soft people who never wanted to battle them. And that's why we never closed the border. Remember how they would tell you? Yeah, we got a real problem with illegal immigration. It's real. But the problem is too big. The problem is it's too big and too complicated. Got to have a comprehensive solution. That's a way of saying we're going to let the great be the enemy of the good. We're not going to solve a problem because we can't solve every problem. And so even Republicans would tell you, you know, the problem is multifaceted. It's really complicated. It's not as easy as you think. No, it's easy. Close the border. You can't do that, see, because it's not the border that's the problem. It's people hiring them. It's this, it's this, it's this. People overstaying their visa. Okay, well, let's start by doing one thing. Let's eat an elephant one bite at a time. So the left now, despite the fact that they have an advantage, the Democrats in 2018 were at a net neutral in favorability and negativity. Favorability and negativity, they were net neutral. This is clip number 609, Ramon. They have lost 25 points on their credibility. I've never seen a swing like this, and I've been studying polling data for decades. I've never seen a brand sullied worse. This is worse than Budweiser after Dylan Mulvaney. Honestly, this is that bad. This is Harry Enten, the CNN data analyst at CNN. You got the point.
1: House as well. Now, beyond that, well, let's just talk about the Democratic brand. You know, Donald Trump's political brand ain't too hot to trot these days. But I got to tell you, PU, when it comes to the Democratic brand, the net favorability rating of the Democratic Party. You know, back in 2018, when Democrats, during the first Trump presidency, right, when they were able to win back control of the House, they were even. They were even, right? Favorable minus unfavorable, even, at 0-0-0. Now look at this. 25 points underwater. Oof. Oof. You know, the Dem brand, as I said, it's not too good these days. It's not too good. It kind of smells like a New York sidewalk in the summer.
0: 25 points underwater. All they had to do was not be crazy. They can't do it. David Jolly was a Republican congressman from Florida. He crossed over to the Democrat Party. This is like Charlie Crist. You keep seeing these people. John Cornyn, one of John Cornyn's top aides, is now working for the Democrat nominee in the U.S. Senate race. You see, the problem, folks, is we have a lot of Republicans who, when they're in office, will tell you they're Republicans until they're defeated for playing footsies with the Democrats. And then you immediately see what they're all about, what they're really about. Here he is talking about how far he's moved to the left.
2: Now, I know there may be a lot in this room. This is simple Florida. look, this is an area of my journey as well. I've moved pretty far left on some of these issues.
0: So what's happening is the Democrat Party, a lot of people are confused what's happening. There has always been an element out there that was extraordinarily radical, but they had to tamp it down to put lipstick on a pig to be more palatable to the masses. But they have been building their forces quietly, and it's a revolution. And now they have come to realize, hey, we've got to storm the gates of the Bastille. We've got this thing. And that is what they are doing. And the people in power, all they care about is power, because power means money and control. And they don't want to speak out against it because they're not sure if it might topple them. So that the Democrat Party is in a real pickle because the general election public does not want this craziness. Do you remember the story that nobody wanted to cover about the man who assassinated a Minnesota lawmaker? I don't know if she was a Speaker of the House. She was a high-ranking person. She and her husband were assassinated in their own home, and they found a notebook inside, a handwritten list of 11 websites, not weapons sites, data brokers. People search sites that sell your home address for a few bucks. 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
4: In Southwest Florida, weather turns fast. A sunny afternoon can quickly become dangerous lightning, flooding rain, or a tropical system worth watching. Southwest Florida turns to Wink News. With Wink Doppler 3X and the Wink meteorologists, Wink tracks storms closer to home. Before the storm reaches your street, turn to Wink. Wink News, the weather authority.
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9: Hey, it's Trey Radel, your host of The Drive. 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They're great. 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So go see my friends Jason and Todd at the Diamond District. They're more than business owners. They're our neighbors here for 24 years with a phenomenal team. Again, go see Jason and Todd at the Diamond District and do me a favor. Tell them that Trey sent you.
10: 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Right.

0: I think socialism and abolitionism in the United States have always been a part of, and aims it, you know, at a future that we can live in as a human species, because I think absent a revolutionary, democratic socialist republic in North America, we may not have a livable future.
1: When you listen to what they're saying, when they tell you who they are, believe them. They're very clear about who they are and what they want to do. Sadly, as much as I love Portland, Oregon, it wouldn't surprise me at all if a jury awards him money. A homeless man broke into a business and was shot. And now he's suing the business owner for $10 million. I mean, can you imagine? Can you imagine? The Oregonian with the story.
2: A fascinating trial is underway in a Portland courtroom. Jurors are being asked to decide whether a homeless man who was shot three times while burglarizing a business should win his $10 million lawsuit against the business. Kenneth Boyle says it was a frigid winter morning at about 5:30 a.m. when he broke into the building and was startled to find the owner, who had been living there, waking up and walking through part of the building naked.
3: Oh, God. Oh, God.
2: Owner James Grant threw a cup of urine at Voyles' face, heavy tiles toward his body, and then retrieved a gun and shot him twice in the arm and once in the torso. Voyles testified that from the very beginning, he was apologetic.
4: You said something to Mr. Grant. What did he say?
5: First, I'm freaked and I go, oh God, oh God, oh God. And then I say, sorry, sorry, sorry.
2: Boyle said he begged Grant to stop throwing stuff at him.
5: I go, stop. Please stop.
2: Boyle said he was in disbelief that the owner shot him.
5: And then at that point, you know, I turned to look at him and I'm like, what? And he goes, you're going to die.
4: What was going through your head?
5: You know, I just see, like, you're you see everyone that you care about just start, their faces flashing in front of you.
2: But owner James Grant said he shot because he was protecting his life as Voyles raised a large pair of bolt cutters over his head and moved a foot toward him.
6: I said, get on the ground, get on the ground, get on the ground, get on the ground. And he looked very agitated, looked like he was getting ready to attack me.
4: How much time did you give him to comply?
6: Probably in the seconds, 5, 6, 7 seconds when he would get down.
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3: 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Right all along.
4: A deadly aircraft collision. I'm Sue Guzman, Fox News. And a person is dead following an aviation collision in Carlisle, Pennsylvania tonight. Pennsylvania State Police say two troopers were conducting routine training exercises in the helicopter near Carlisle Airport when a small Cessna aircraft approached from behind and slammed into it as it was hovering. Pennsylvania Governor Josh Shapiro says there were survivors.
5: I'm pleased and relieved to be able to share with you that after an aviation accident this evening in Carlisle, two of those heroes, two Pennsylvania State troopers, Corporal Bryce Corman and Trooper Jason Mills, while injured, are going to be okay.
4: Those troopers treated at Hershey Medical Center. The pilot of the plane was killed. The NTSB and FAA are investigating. President Trump announcing economic warfare and isolation on an unprecedented scale against Iran, posting to social media that, quote, any country that allows its financial institutions, businesses, airports, or government entities to provide any type of lifeline to Iran will itself face tremendous economic consequences. The president asked about Iran while hosting cryptocurrency leaders at the White House.
6: Right now, the strait is open. A lot of boats are coming through. People aren't reporting that, and that may slow down a little bit at some point. But right now, a lot of boats are coming through.
4: The Trump administration aiming to pass fresh regulations for the cryptocurrency industry. The president criticizing the Biden administration for not doing more to encourage crypto in the U.S.
6: The radical left tried to crush these developments with crippling regulations, brutal restrictions, weaponization. They use weaponization, political weaponization, and constant targeting that drove innovation overseas, and they wanted to drive it out.
4: And the so-called Clarity Act stalled in the Senate now. 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

For 50 years, the joke wrote itself. In a band famous for beards down to the belt buckle, the one man actually named Beard was the one who didn't have one. Frank Beard died Monday at his ranch in Richmond, Texas. He was 77. Born in Frankston, raised in Irving, and he's the reason ZZ Top exists in the shape we know it. It was Frank who told Billy Gibbons he ought to go hear a bass player named Dusty Hill. That was 1969. Same three men, same band, for more than half a century. The guitar got the credit. Frank kept the pocket. That greasy shuffle under LaGrange. The snap under Sharp Dress Man. A drummer who knew exactly how much to play and refused to play one lick more. 50 million records. Rock and Roll Hall of Fame. Billy Gibbons called him a great and true son of Texas. Rest easy, Frank. We've got the tape, and we'll play.

0: James Talaprico is a Democrat nominee for the U.S. Senate from Texas. He was a state rep representing the most white, liberal, crazy, socialist, trans-loving part of Austin, Texas. He likes to joke that he looked like an intern when he was a young Texas representative when he first started. This is flashback to 2019.
1: My hope is that I just don't get stuffed into a locker on my first day and don't get picked on as the young kid. So
2: if that happens, you let me know I'll be down there.
1: I'll probably get confused for an intern every so often, but I'll probably get confused for an intern.
3: Since you are a freshman, anybody played any practical jokes on you yet?
1: Nobody has played practical jokes. The guys in the parking garage gave me a little bit of grief on my first day saying, I looked more like an intern than a legislator, but that's a compliment. I'll probably get confused for an intern. The guys in the parking garage saying, I looked more like an intern. To be an elected official, you have to be kind of a sociopath.
0: That's all real nice, except it's not true. Here he is on school vouchers, one of the defining issues of Texas politics. If you live in a district that's mired by violence and incompetence, horrible, horrible conditions, do you have to go to that local school? Or can you go to another school where they take education seriously? Because guess what? This affects poor kids. Poor kids live in poor neighborhoods where the schools tend to be poor. And God help any mother that wants to get her kid out of that and give them an opportunity through education to a better life. No, how dare you? You will stay in that crappy school, and you will stay black, and you will stay poor, because that's how you're most useful to the Democrats. If we let you go to another school where they don't have violence, where they don't have nonsense, where your kid isn't scared to death he'll be knifed every day or beaten on the schoolyard as people scream world star and film it. If you get out, you might get uppity, and we can't have that. And so for that, James Talarico is opposed to it, because allowing your kid, your black inner city kid, to go to another school, well, that's just segregation.
4: And then I led the fight against this private school voucher bill, which has its roots in school segregation. Mm-hmm. The first voucher bill was proposed in Texas in 1957, mm-hmm. which was just a few years after Brown v. Board. Right. And it was a deliberate attempt to allow white parents to take their kids out of newly integrated public schools and send their kids to white-only private schools. Right. And so I fought tooth and nail to prevent that voucher bill from passing, because it would hurt our students, but it would particularly hurt our black students across the state, because we know that public education is underfunded in Texas.
0: Now, here's my favorite part. Kamala Harris did this. Joe Biden did this. When white liberals tell you that we cannot have ID required in order to vote, can't have it because those poor blacks, they don't have ID. If you don't have ID, you can't get welfare. If you don't have ID, you can't get any governmental benefit. So that means they're not getting SNAP. They're not getting anything. They have ID, and he knows it. But we don't want them to present ID when they go to vote, because if they have to present ID, that won't allow us to cheat. In order to cheat, we have to be able to just round people up and have them go vote, go around the corner and come back, vote again.
4: We as human beings have the right to shape our own destinies, mm-hmm. and we do that through the vote. Mm-hmm. And so many brave Americans, so many brave black Americans have fought and died for that right. Mm-hmm. And so for politicians in Austin or in Washington, as they're now doing with the SAVE Act, they are trying to rob our neighbors, particularly our black neighbors, of those God-given rights. So I have a track record of using every tool in my toolbox to protect voting rights.
0: This last one is not Talaprico. This is an attack ad, an opposition spot that has been airing against Talaprico. And when you hear it, you'll understand why his opponents think it works. It's by a group called, what is the name of the group? Ad Impact Ad Analysis? That's where I got it from. Anyway, here we go. It's not a complicated argument.
5: If we don't write the rules, China will write the rules.
6: China poses a serious threat.
7: Democrats agree. China is a threat to America. Who disagrees? Radical James Talarico. Talarico voted to keep allowing China to buy Texas land and infiltrate Texas cities. And Talarico even voted to keep allowing Chinese agents to spy on and blackmail Texas families. On China, Talarico is just too radical.
8: Protecting America's future is responsible for the content of this advertising.
0: Talaprico wants all the votes, every voter. He just wants to be in power, and he'll say whatever it takes. He'll wear a cowboy hat, some new boots, a big truck they've just rented for him that he can't even drive. He can't see over the dashboard. Because that's what Texas men do. So if I got to get the Texas men to vote for me. Well, in his latest ad, he wants the black vote. Something sounds different here.
9: What's good, Texas? It's your boy, State Representative James Tallarico. Yeah, I said your boy. I took a class. Now look, some folks say I can't win the black vote. To them, I say, bruh, bro, my brother in Christ, fam, family. And I have done the work. I've watched two full seasons of Benson. I own a Whitney Houston Greatest Hits, the CD, and I go to a barbershop. It's a supercut, but the lady who cuts my hair is named Denise, and Denise and I have a rapport. I'm also in seminary right now, which is basically a church, which means technically I have a church. So they asked, was I coming to the cookout? I said, absolutely. What should I bring? They said, nothing. I said, I'll bring potato salad. They said, no. I brought it anyway with raisins. Because that's leadership, my brother. I'm James Tallarico, and I'm hip. I'm hip to it. I'm hip to the thing.
10: 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Go
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0: I have watched people who were riding high, who ran businesses, owned businesses, were doing well financially, get hit by the IRS, and it devastated them. 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
22: 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Right all along.

0: couple days ago, the president had a teenage lifeguard, a hero lifeguard at the White House from Santa Cruz, California, named Ryder Williams, who went viral in a video showing his dramatic rescue of just a 10-year-old little boy. So President Trump invited Ryder Williams and the little boy that he rescued to the Oval Office. And it was pretty awesome. Here's that meeting.
1: In those dangerous moments that we have, we always try to fall back on our training. We are trained so well by many to handle that situation as best we can. So I really was thinking about how to get the boy out of the water as fast as I can. And for shaping my future, I want to be a firefighter in the future, hopefully go through paramedic school. And
2: he's off to a good start. We'll give him recommendations. You may have some good recommendations. Go ahead.
1: That's all.
3: First of all, thank you. You are an inspiration for all of us, I think, and especially you give us hope for your generation. And along those lines, do you have a message for your generation about service and what you're doing?
1: I hope that everybody can take away from this and try to help more people. Try to look out for everybody around you and just try to help everybody out as much as you can.
0: President Trump had invited Ryder, the hero lifeguard, and the little boy he saved, Nathaniel, and his family to the Oval Office. He looked at that 16-year-old kid and said, "It is an honor to be with you." That's big words from the president to a kid. He told reporters that Ryder was a winner from the first day they ever put him in as a lifeguard. And when Ryder said he hopes to become a firefighter someday, the president of the United States jumped right in and said he would give him a personal recommendation himself. That's what the Oval Office looks like when the right person is sitting behind that desk. That's what it sounds like when the president of the United States meets a real American hero, even if he's a kid, who did something genuinely heroic, not changing sexes, not. And this president knew exactly what to say. Ryder Williams is lucky that Donald Trump is president and not Joe Biden, because he has thoughts on lifeguards, too.
4: I learned a lot, and I learned that it makes a difference. This was the diving board area, and I was one of the guards, and there weren't a lot of it. It was a 3-meter board, and you fell off sideways. You landed on the darn cement over there, and Corn Pop was a bad dude, and he ran a bunch of bad boys, and I did. And back in those days, you see how things have changed. One of the things you had to use, if you used pomade in your hair, you had to wear a bathing cap. And so he was up on the board, wouldn't listen to me. I said, "Hey, Esther, you, off the board, or I'll come up and drag you off." Well, he came off, and he said, "I'll meet you outside." My car, these were all public housing behind it. My car, there was a gate out here. I parked my car outside the gate. And he said, "I'll be waiting for you." He was waiting for three guys in straight razors. Not a joke. There's a guy named Bill Wright, Mouse, the only white guy, and he did all the pools. He was the mechanic. And I said, "What am I going to do?" He said, "Come down here in the basement where mechanics, where all the pool filter is." You know, the chain, there used to be a chain that went across the deep end. And he cut off a 6-foot length of chain. He folded up. He said, "You walk out with that chain. And you walk to the car and say, 'You may cut me, man, but I'm going to wrap this chain around your head.'" I said, "You kidding me?" He said, "No, if you don't come back." And he was right. So I walked out with the chain. And I walked up to my car. And they had, in those days, you used to remember the straight razor, you'd bang them on the curb, get them rusty, put them in the rain barrel, get them rusty. And I looked at them, but I was smart then. I said, "First of all," I said, "when I tell you get off the board, you get off the board, and I'll kick you out again. But I shouldn't have called you, Esther Williams. I apologize for that. I apologize, but I didn't know that apology was going to work." He said, "You apologize to me?" I said, "I apologize for that. Not for throwing you out, but I apologize for what I said." He said, "Okay," close the straight razor, and my heart began to beat again.
0: Al Green is proposing a new holiday. No, Ramon, not that Al Green. This is Al Green, the congressman, Democrat from Texas, Houston's own. Oh, he's a clown. This fella, you never heard his name while Sheila Jackson Lee was alive because she didn't allow him to speak up. The minute she died, he jumped in. His latest brilliant idea is a proposal for a federal Slavery Remembrance Day, a national holiday, a day set aside by law for the country to formally remember slavery. Because Lord knows, we don't talk enough about black people in America.
5: 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Well, we need Slavery Remembrance Day, and it will not be a paid holiday. It is never to be a paid holiday. It is always to be a holiday that we appreciate and commemorate because it means something to us. We will take off from work because it means something to us. Slavery Remembrance Day is a day set aside for us to remember the sacrifices that were made. And those sacrifices are not commemorated appropriately in the other two holidays. And there are people who will say, well, you have two, why three? You could just merge slavery remembrance into one of the other two or both. Here's why. Because we don't limit other people in the number of days that they commemorate and celebrate. We don't do that. And I am very proud of my Jewish brothers and sisters because they commemorate more than 15 sacred days a year. And I'm going to defend their right to do it. And we have to defend our right to have at least 3 days a year when we can commemorate and celebrate and appreciate 240 years of free labor, 240 years of sacrifice.
6: I'm going to add a little bit about these whorehouses. I know all about them.
0: Ramon wants to know what around the world is.
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15: Fox News, I'm Ted Lindner. One person's dead after an aviation collision in Carlisle, Pennsylvania, Wednesday night. Pennsylvania State Police say two troopers were conducting routine training exercises aboard a helicopter near the Carlisle Airport when a small Cessna aircraft approached from behind and slammed into it as it was hovering. Pennsylvania's Governor Josh Shapiro.
16: I'm pleased and relieved to be able to share with you that after an aviation accident this evening in Carlisle, two of those heroes, two Pennsylvania State Troopers, Corporal Bryce Corman and Trooper Jason Mills, while injured, are going to be okay.
15: The pilot of the plane that crashed into the chopper died. The NTSB and FAA are investigating. And the nation's debts now surpassed a staggering $40 trillion, a record milestone reached just 5 months after hitting $39 trillion. 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

0: administration, they lost track of. Some of these children were victims of sex trafficking. Some were forced into labor. We rescued those children, 151,000. So you want to abolish the agency that found 151,000 children? You want to abolish an agency that sees enough fentanyl kill every American three times over again? You want to abolish an agency that is attacking sex trafficking women and children across that border? It just don't make sense. Again, we're making this country safe again. The numbers prove it. Simply look at the data.
1: Ro Khanna is a Democrat representing California's 17th Congressional District, which is Silicon Valley. He's one of the most prominent progressive voices in the House. This is Ro Khanna at full progressive left-wing nut, full throttle, making the case that the agency responsible for enforcing America's immigration laws should not exist. Not reform it, not restructuring it, abolish it. Do away with it. These people might have criminal records, but do away with the organization removing them.
2: ICE problem. The DNC just approved a resolution calling for the agency to be abolished and another calling for it to be reformed. All as President Trump doubles down on his immigration crackdown.
3: We must abolish ICE. It is a cruel, rogue agency.
4: The radical, racist institution we call ICE, which must be abolished.
5: When ICE terrorizes Latino families and murders our neighbors in broad daylight, that is our fight.
6: Together, we are stronger than ICE. We will melt them in a second.
1: Brandon Gill is a Republican congressman from Texas who's making quite a rise because he is a quotable quote. He's a good-looking fella. He's whip smart. He stood on the House floor and had a different definition of cruelty.
7: They talk about cruelty, Mr. Speaker. I'll tell you what is cruel. Cruelty is deliberately facilitating the mass importation of millions of illegal aliens, many of whom are murdering and pillaging our people on our soil.
8: Ladies and gentlemen, Elvis has left the building. Thank you and good night.
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1: Pledging allegiance to the flag and the Florida man waving it in a storm. 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
2: New threats against Iran. I'm Ted Lindner, Fox News. President Trump announcing on Wednesday economic warfare and isolation on an unprecedented scale against Iran, posting on social media, quote, that any country that allows its financial institutions, businesses, airports, or government entities to provide any type of lifeline to Iran will itself face tremendous economic consequences. Earlier in the day, the president met with cryptocurrency leaders of the White House, saying regulations are needed to keep crypto companies in the U.S.
3: They can do business with confidence on American soil. They don't have to go to other countries to do their business.
2: Democrats have accused the president of making policy decisions to profit himself. An Cessna 150 airplane and a Bell 407 helicopter collided near Carlisle, Pennsylvania, involving one civilian being killed and two troopers hurt on Wednesday. According to the FAA, two people on board the helicopter hovering not far from the ground. Pennsylvania Lieutenant Governor George Bivens spoke to reporters discussing the details on what led to the crash.
4: As that Cessna came down along that runway, for an unknown reason, it veered hard to the right at the last moment. It struck the helicopter from the rear. The pilots would not have been able to even see that airplane approaching them.
2: The two troopers surviving, the civilian on board the Cessna was killed. The FAA and the NTSB investigating. And President Trump has picked Dr. Heidi Oberdin to lead the Food and Drug Administration. She's expected to champion the Trump administration's Make America Healthy Again agenda. Oberdin is currently a deputy director of the White House Domestic Policy Council and a trusted figure in the president's administration. She worked on several of Trump's health initiatives. Oberdin's nomination follows the May resignation of former FDA head Dr. Marty McCarry. Oberdin will need Senate confirmation and face questions from the Senate Health Committee. 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
15: My name is Charles. 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
16: My name is Charles. I'm 38 years old.
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2: Fox News, I'm Sue Gussman. President Trump issuing a new threat against Iran, vowing to impose an economic D-Day following the collapse of peace talks. The president Wednesday asked about the current situation in Iran.
3: Right now, the strait is open. A lot of boats are coming through. People aren't reporting that, and that may slow down a little bit at some point. But right now, a lot of boats are coming through.
2: President Trump says he's fully prepared to unleash the, quote, most crushing economic operation ever taken. And he's also vowing to punish any country that helps Iran. U.S. national debt hitting a new milestone, surpassing $40 trillion.
4: The national debt surpassing the mark on Wednesday as defense costs, social programs like Social Security, Medicare, and interest on the burgeoning deficit make up an enormous share of federal spending.
2: Fox's John Saucier, in March, the debt was at $39 trillion. 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
6: New pressure on Iran. I'm Sue Guzman, Fox News. President Trump promising a new attack, but not on the battlefield.
7: On Truth Social Wednesday night, the president announced what he is calling the most crushing economic operation ever taken against any country, fueled by Iran's failure to make a deal with the U.S. to end military operations.

0: President Trump promising economic D-Day and also stating that if any country aids Iran economically, that country will also face consequences. Although he didn't offer any specific actions, the president did write that, quote, these maniacs are on the ropes and these historic measures will cripple them and their ability to project terror worldwide.
1: And that is Fox's Kevin Uretsky reporting. A Cessna pilot was killed, two Pennsylvania state troopers injured when a small plane collided with a state police helicopter at Carlisle Regional Airport. Pennsylvania Governor Josh Shapiro.
2: Two Pennsylvania state troopers, Corporal Bryce Corman and Trooper Jason Mills, while injured, are going to be okay.
1: The trooper is being treated at Hershey Medical Center. Two people in the helicopter suffering non-life-threatening injuries listed in stable condition. The NTSB and FAA investigating. The Trump administration aiming to pass fresh regulations for the cryptocurrency industry. The president criticizing the Biden administration for not doing more to encourage crypto in the U.S.
3: The radical left tried to crush these developments with crippling regulations, brutal restrictions, weaponization. They use weaponization, political weaponization, and constant targeting that drove innovation overseas, and they wanted to drive it out.
1: A bill to regulate cryptocurrency known as the Clarity Act stalled in the Senate over concerns it lacks safeguards. And a Russian missile brigade overnight Thursday, killing at least six people in Kyiv as explosions rock the capital. 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
2: Fox News, I'm Ted Lindner. One person is dead after an aviation collision in Carlisle, Pennsylvania, Wednesday night. Pennsylvania State Police say two troopers were conducting routine training exercises aboard a helicopter at Carlisle Airport when a small Cessna aircraft approached from behind and slammed into it as it was hovering. The pilot of the plane died. The NTSB and the FAA are investigating. President Trump promising a new attack on Iran, but not on the battlefield.
3: On Truth Social Wednesday night, the president announced what he is calling the most crushing economic operation ever taken against any country, fueled by Iran's failure to make a deal with the U.S. to end military operations. President Trump promising economic D-Day and also stating that if any country aids Iran economically, that country will also face consequences.
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14: Are you getting ready for the hurricane season? 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
6: An accident in the air in PA. I'm Ted Lindner, Fox News. A Cessna 150 airplane and a Bell 407 helicopter collided near Carlisle, Pennsylvania, Wednesday night. The pilot of the small plane that smashed into the chopper hovering close to the ground was killed. Two state troopers inside the helicopter were injured but hospitalized in stable condition. Pennsylvania Lieutenant Governor George Bivens speaking to reporters, discussing the details on what led to the crash.
7: As that Cessna came down along that runway, for an unknown reason, it veered hard to the right at the last moment. It struck the helicopter from the rear. The pilots would not have been able to even see that airplane approaching them.
6: The FAA and the National Transportation Safety Board are investigating. President Trump announcing economic warfare and isolation on an unprecedented scale against Iran, posting on social media Wednesday, quote, that any country that allows

0: its financial institutions, businesses, airports, or government entities to provide any type of lifeline to Iran will itself face tremendous economic consequences. Earlier in the day Wednesday, the president met with cryptocurrency leaders at the White House, saying regulations are needed to keep crypto companies in the U.S.
1: They can do business with confidence on American soil. They don't have to go to other countries to do their business.
0: Democrats have accused the president of making policy decisions to profit himself. And President Trump has picked Dr. Heidi Overton to lead the Food and Drug Administration. She's expected to champion the Trump administration's Make America Healthy Again agenda. Overton is currently a deputy director of the White House Domestic Policy Council and a trusted figure in the president's administration. She worked on several of Trump's health initiatives. Overton's nomination follows the May resignation of former FDA head Dr. Marty Makary. Overton will need Senate confirmation and face questions from the Senate Health Committee. 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
2: Fox News, I'm Sue Guzman. One person is dead, two injured after a small plane collided with a Pennsylvania State Police helicopter taking part in a training exercise at Carlisle Regional Airport. Governor Josh Shapiro says he reached out to Transportation Secretary Sean Duffy.
3: We asked them if they could expedite the presence of the FAA on the ground. And Secretary Duffy was outstanding in meeting that request and making sure that the FAA was here to begin this investigation.
2: Plane's pilot was killed. Two injured state troopers in the helicopter being treated for their injuries. President Trump issuing a new threat against Iran.
4: The president threatening to ramp up economic pressure on the regime in Tehran and on the countries that are helping to prop them up.
2: Fox's Kevin Cork, the president threatened to unleash crushing economic operation, the most ever taken. 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
5: New approach. I'm Sue Guzman, Fox News. President Trump is floating a new tactic against Iran.
6: On Truth Social Wednesday night, the president announced what he is calling the most crushing economic operation ever taken against any country, fueled by Iran's failure to make a deal with the U.S. to end military operations. President Trump promising economic D-Day and also stating that if any country aids Iran economically, that country will also face consequences. Although he didn't offer any specific actions, the president did write that, quote, these maniacs are on the ropes and these historic measures will cripple them and their ability to project terror worldwide.
5: Fox's Kevin Uretsky. President Trump meeting with cryptocurrency leaders at the White House on Wednesday.
7: President Trump touting investments in legislation to boost America's tech innovation.
8: 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And we're leading in every single one. And I will tell you, the AI, the artificial intelligence, we're way ahead of number two. Number two is China.
7: Urging Congress to pass the Clarity Act.
8: Legislation which will keep us ahead of China, keep us ahead of everyone else.
7: Noting he looks forward to Chinese President Xi Jinping visiting the U.S. next month, adding they'll probably talk about AI and a lot of other things. Kristen Goodwin, Fox News.
5: U.S. national debts reached a new milestone.
9: America now owes $40 trillion. That's right. The national debts are passing the mark on Wednesday as defense costs

0: Social programs like Social Security and Medicare and interest on the burgeoning deficit make up an enormous share of federal spending. Possibly the most alarming thing about this number is how quickly we've gotten there. Just in March, the debt was at $39 trillion. That means we've gone a full $1 trillion more into debt in just 5 months. John Saucier, Fox News.
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3: Fox News, I'm Ted Lindner. President Trump promising a new attack on Iran, but not on the battlefield.
4: On Truth Social Wednesday night, the president announced what he is calling the most crushing economic operation ever taken against any country, fueled by Iran's failure to make a deal with the U.S. to end military operations. President Trump promising economic D-Day, and also stating that if any country aids Iran economically, that country will also face consequences.
3: That's Fox's Kevin Uretsky. One person is dead and two officers injured after a small plane collided with a Pennsylvania State Police helicopter Wednesday night. Pennsylvania Governor Josh Shapiro.
5: We asked them if they could expedite the presence of the FAA on the ground. And Secretary Duffy was outstanding in meeting that request and making sure that the FAA was here to begin this investigation.
3: The plane's pilot was killed. The two injured state troopers expected to be okay. 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
5: New threats against Iran. I'm Ted Lindner, Fox News. President Trump announcing economic warfare and isolation on an unprecedented scale against Iran, posting on social media that any country that allows its financial institutions, businesses, airports, or government entities to provide any type of lifeline to Iran will itself face tremendous economic consequences. Earlier on Wednesday, the president met with cryptocurrency leaders at the White House, saying regulations are needed to keep crypto companies in the U.S.
6: They can do business with confidence on American soil. They don't have to go to other countries to do their business.
5: Democrats have accused the president of making policy decisions to profit himself. A Cessna 150 airplane and a Bell 407 helicopter collided near Carlisle, Pennsylvania Wednesday night. The pilot of the small plane that smashed into the chopper hovering close to the ground was killed. Two state troopers inside the helicopter injured but are hospitalized in stable condition. Pennsylvania Lieutenant Governor George Bivens speaking to reporters discussing the details.
7: As that Cessna came down along that runway, for an unknown reason, it veered hard to the right at the last moment. It struck the helicopter from the rear. The pilots would not have been able to even see that airplane approaching them.
5: The FAA and the NTSB are investigating. Day three of the trial of Duane Davis resumed on Wednesday with a half day of testimony. The 63-year-old has pleaded not guilty to orchestrating the fatal fall 1996 Las Vegas drive-by shooting of rap icon Tupac Shakur. His defense attorney is calling the prosecution's narrative, quote, fiction. A Clark County, Nevada forensic pathologist testified Shakur suffered three gunshot wounds, including one that caused his lung to bleed and collapse before it was surgically removed. And South Korea's Yonhap News Agency today saying North Korea has fired an unidentified projectile off North's east coast. 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
14: I'm Elizabeth MacDonald, and this is the Fox Business Report.
15: Stocks ending higher on Wednesday, and bond yields retreated after the Treasury boost buybacks. Healthcare was the best performing sector. Shares of Moderna surging over 170%. And Merck stock was up over 12% following news that their customized melanoma vaccine kept patients cancer-free for longer than standard treatments. The Dow up 120 points, the Nasdaq higher by 41, S&P 500 up 16. Investors digested mostly upbeat earnings results from retailers, with Target stock gaining over 4%. This morning, the country's biggest retailer, Walmart, will be releasing financial results. Adam Johnson, portfolio manager at the Bullseye American Ingenuity Fund, expects another great quarter.
16: Walmart consistently beats. You never have to worry about Walmart.
15: Also releasing earnings, Alibaba, Deer, and Ross Stores. That's your Fox Business Report. I'm Hillary Barsky, invested in you.
13: This is the Fox News Rundown.
17: The recent release of text messages sent from Dr. Anthony Fauci served as a reminder to many of the controversial choices and mistakes made in the months and years that followed the outbreak of COVID. In education, we saw historic drops in U.S. test scores due to school closures and remote learning. Math and reading levels fell sharply after 2020. Years later, that damage to American education is still evident. While math scores have shown a modest recovery, reading levels for 13-year-olds remain stagnant, near 1970s lows by some metrics. The pandemic, however, only accelerated a troubling trend. National data shows student achievement has been sliding since 2013. Concerns about American education prior to the pandemic had already prompted many parents to demand alternatives. And ever since, that outcry has only grown. 18 states now offer universal school choice, up from zero just 5 years ago. So where do our schools stand today? How is our country recovering from this learning loss? And is school choice the solution?
18: Yeah, we found decades of learning loss because of the COVID teachers union-induced school closures.
17: Corey DeAngelis is a research fellow at the Center for Education Policy at the Heritage Foundation.
18: They held children's education hostage, Lucas, and they did it to secure billions of dollars in ransom payments from the taxpayers. They got $190 billion in so-called COVID relief, and it didn't improve the outcomes one single bit. And at the time, I did a study with my co-author finding that, if anything, the school districts that got more money per student, they were less likely to open. Why? Because the teachers' unions pushed for the closures and the money at the same time. So the good news is that school choice is booming all across the country. Conservatives woke up. They saw the left-wing propaganda in the schools during remote learning. And now, because the teachers' union stepped in a rake, we should really thank Randy Weingarten and the rest of them for overplaying their hand and awakening a sleeping giant. The parents who just want more of a say in their kids' education. So bad news on COVID learning loss, but good news on parents now having more of a say.
17: For anybody in our audience who isn't familiar with school choice, can you explain it, and why is it that you think it is the right alternative?
18: Absolutely. In the status quo today in America, you live where you live and you're assigned to a school based on your address. I mean, just imagine if you were assigned to a grocery store just based on where you lived. It was run by the government. And if you didn't like it, they'd tell you to go complain to the grocery board or just give them more money, and they promise they'd do a better job next time. That's the same thing we have with the public school system today. It's a monopoly that has no incentive to spend additional dollars wisely. School choice gives that money back to the parents, the money that's meant for educating their children that we already spend in taxes. Think about it, Lucas. In America, we already spend about $20,000 per kid in the public schools. In New York City, it's upwards of $40,000 per kid. That's over $500,000 for a K-12 education. Well, school choice lets you take a portion of that funding. You save some taxpayer money. It follows the child, and you can take it to a school that's aligned with your values, whether that's another public school, a charter school, a private school or even homeschool options. And now 18 states in the last 5 years have passed universal school choice, which means no more picking winners and losers. It's all families. They get a say. They get to take their money where they want. And then the public schools improve, Lucas, because of competition. It's a rising tide that lifts all boats.
17: So school choice sounds like it works for parents who are present, parents who are motivated, who are looking around, shopping, looking for that, in your analogy, another grocery store. What about these children, though, that might not have two parents at home, might not even have a parent at home, maybe living with grandparents? How does that child, how do you reach that child with school choice?
18: Yeah, I'd say school choice by definition gets parents more involved in their kids' education. And so when parents, you know, they feel hopeless and they're in a low income area and they're assigned to a failing government school, once you empower those parents, once they start to feel more confident and then they can look around and say, oh boy, I can choose something else. They become more involved because they have that choice.
17: You keep mentioning parents, but what if there are not parents at home?
18: Yeah, I mean, these are the outlier scenarios, right? Where it is an important part of the equation. You want two parents in the household. You want that nuclear family. That's a very important piece of improving student outcomes and having a fantastic long-term, outcome for that child. So they have a better future. The education system isn't 100% of it, but it sure does help when you have some competition, when things are doing better. And we shouldn't just, say that, you know, the public schools should be, you know, eliminated. We should still keep that option on the table. And the question is, how do we make sure that those kids have the best shot at success, even in the public schools? I'd say families and voters also should get involved in their school board races. They should get involved at the ballot box and hold the politicians accountable who just want to allow the teachers unions to run the show and push politics into the classroom so that everybody gets a better education.
17: On the subject of competition, we talk about school choice. What kind of plan B is there when you talk about choice? Are we talking about religious schools, charter schools, trade schools?
18: Yeah, it's all of the above. It's other public schools that you're not assigned to. It's charter schools, which are independently run, but they're defined as public schools and you're not assigned to them. And so they can have specialized missions there. And 47 states or so already have public charter schools. The majority of states have some form of private school choice too, where you can take the funding to a religious school if you'd like as well. And this isn't a novel concept when it comes to higher education. We have Pell Grants where you can take that scholarship funding to a public or private, even religious university. And the Democrats all support that. You think about pre-K programs. People from both parties support pre-K programs, even though the money follows the student and it can be used not in an assigned government pre-K provider, but any pre-K provider, religious or not. And so the money should follow the child. And the problem is with K through 12 education, the Democrat Party has become a wholly owned subsidiary, the teachers union, and the monopoly fights to preserve itself at the expense of kids time and time again. And we just saw this in Arizona, Lucas. The teachers union tried to get rid of their successful school choice program that's serving over 100,000 kids in a small state like Arizona. That's a big deal. They just failed at the Arizona Supreme Court on Tuesday of this week. And so Arizona families won again against the teachers union challenge.
17: Well, it's no surprise that the teachers unions are not in favor of school choice. Randy Weingarten, who leads the teachers unions, why is there so much pushback, you think, from her?
18: I think it's just self-preservation. They want to protect their monopoly. They don't want the low-income kids to escape the failure factories and take the money with them. And the teachers union has basically become a political operation. I'd argue it's a money laundering operation for the Democrats. And if you follow the money, I think I have a pretty good case. Randy Weingarten's union is called the American Federation of Teachers. 99.9% of their political contributions last year went to one party, the Democrats. And And she's actually being investigated by Congress right now. Despite her making over $500,000 a year, she apparently used $1.4 million in teachers union's dues to promote her book calling conservatives fascists, which, by the way, if she's going to spend that much money, she could have got a little bit more creative than just copying my book cover, which came out the year before her book. But it calls conservatives fascists. And if you listened to her remarks at her annual convention this year, it sounded like an unhinged political rant. I looked through all of their 200 pages of resolutions that they passed this year. None of them had anything to do with improving student outcomes.
17: You talk about teacher dues. Is some of this money taxpayer money going to fund Democratic candidates?
18: Oh, yeah. I mean, so all the teachers union money is basically indirectly comes from taxpayers through the government school system. And the NEA, for example, is the largest teachers union in the country. They have the backing of Congress. Thankfully, there's a bill in Congress to revoke their federal charter, which they've had for over 100 years. They're the only union that has that special privilege. Their total budget's over $430 million a year. Less than 10%, according to their own bookkeeping, goes towards representing teachers. It's mostly towards political activity, and all that political activity basically goes to the Democrats. And if you look at what they push for, the policies they promote, they passed the resolution to abolish ICE. They considered another one at Randy's convention to cut the military by 50%. I mean, it's totally, they've gone. They need to get back in their lane and focus on teacher benefits, and they need to focus on improving education, and they need to stay out of politics.
17: Back to COVID, why did the teachers unions push back so hard against in-person learning when just about every private school in the nation in the fall of 2020 were back in person? You could even call them guinea pigs. I mean, you saw what was happening. Why the pushback for so long? It took, in some cases, a year or two for public schools to return in person.
18: I mean, the schools should have been the first things to open and the last things to close, but it was the opposite of that because the health officials, they weren't following the science. They were following the political science. I mean, we found that Randy Weingarten actually lobbied the CDC, of all places, to make it more difficult to reopen the schools. Why did they do this? They knew that if the schools were closed, they could use the children's education as a bargaining chip at the table to say, we're not going to open until you give us some more money. It's the same thing when they fail academically each year. They say, well, we'll improve our outcomes if you give us some more money. And it's the definition of insanity, doing the same thing over and over again, expecting different results.
17: What do you tell people who want to federalize the education system, take it out of the state's hands and move it into Washington?
18: No, we need to return education to the states. The word education is not in the U.S. Constitution. I'd argue it's unconstitutional to have the Federal Department of Education. It doesn't educate a single child. It doesn't employ a single teacher. It was created as a political payoff by Democrat President Jimmy Carter to the teachers union. He wanted the endorsement of the National Education Association.
17: Corey, how did you get so interested in education?
18: Yeah, actually, I went to government schools all through K through 12 education myself, but I attended a magnet school in high school, which was on the physical campus of my assigned government school. I saw the night and day difference for 4 years straight. I think other families should have educational opportunities too. And I have a background in economics, and I saw that the public school system was just a monopoly. There's no incentive. Even if you have good people, and there are a lot of good teachers in the system, the system is set up for failure because of that monopoly scenario. We need more competition. We need that rising tide that lifts all boats.
17: Corey DeAngelis, senior fellow at the Heritage Foundation, thank you so much for joining us today.
18: Absolutely. Thank you so much, Lucas.

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1: The Phillies are the best team in baseball in the month of August. The team won its sixth straight game on Wednesday with a 4-1 victory over the Marlins. They have gone 13-5 this month. Elsewhere, the White Sox picked up their first win at Wrigley Field in 3 years, defeating the Cubs 3-0. The Yankees beat the Orioles 5-3, and the Diamondbacks topping the Red Sox in 10 innings 7-6. And the Little League World Series began Wednesday. New Jersey and Washington picked up victories on the U.S. side, while South Korea and the Dominican Republic won in the international bracket. That's your sports on the Fox News Rundown. Tony Genualdo, Fox News.
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3: If Tiger Woods brings millions of people to golf, nobody says, well, Arnold Palmer was already here. They will say that Tiger Woods extended what Arnold Palmer already brought in. That's what they should be saying with the WNBA. Instead, now they've been so divisive and so hateful to people that have started watching the WNBA that those same people are like, yeah, y'all suck. Before Caitlin Clark got here, didn't have to be that way. You could have celebrated Caitlin Clark while celebrating, I don't know, Tamika Catchings, Diana Taurasi, whoever you want to celebrate, Cheryl Miller. But you were so divisive, you were so ridiculous, that now people get defensive and they're like, you guys suck, I didn't even pay attention to you. For OutKicks, don't at me. I'm Dan Dockich, and this is Fox News Rundown.
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8: It's base brawl at Wrigley. Listen to this. That's courtesy of Paul Crawley Dyson from at Crawley Cubs and Storyful. Hi, everyone. So, yeah, Wrigley Field used to be the friendly confines of Wrigley Field, and of course it still is. Hopefully this was an anomaly, but for a game between the crosstown White Sox and the Cubbies, well, some fans in the bleachers, which again has been called affectionately the happiest place on earth if you're a Cub fan like me. Suddenly what we saw there recently is just disturbing, especially if you probably had kids in those stands witnessing the carnage. So why is this happening? Is this happening more where we're seeing brawls happen at baseball games after the Knicks won playoff games here in New York, obviously in football stadiums? Well, I believe that this cuts two ways. Millions of fans now not only have the ability to record these brawls, but then share them instantly with the world through social media. So maybe we just have more witnesses through phones with the ability to report on these fisticuffs. But as someone who's been going to ballparks and stadiums and arenas my whole life, my experience between my childhood and bringing my kids now, well, are two very different things. The language, for starters, is loud and it's atrocious. I brought my son once to a Jets game against the Eagles in Jersey when he was 7 years old and vowed never to return because you had fans from out of town there who knew there were young children sitting right next to them and still would scream drunken obscenities for no particular reason anyway. Now, have fans acted like this for a long time? Sure. Just go back to 1974. Cleveland Indians, Detroit Tigers. It was called 10-cent beer night. And when you give away beer for 10 cents, even in 1974, well, that could lead to chaos, where you had people running on the field, naked, streaking. Fireworks were used as projectiles. So yeah, this is a thing that's been happening in ballparks, arenas, and stadiums for many years. But now, maybe because phones are present, we're seeing it a lot more. But overall, the behavior ain't what it used to be overall. I'm Joe Concha.
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5: He's calling it Economic D-Day. I'm Dave Anthony, Fox News. A new warning to Iran from President Trump with no end in sight to the standoff over Strait of Hormuz shipping and nuclear talks stalled.
6: The president indicated that any countries around the world that are providing any sort of economic lifeline to the Iranian regime would face their own economic consequences. He called on allies to stand with the United States, posting to Truth Social, "No one has given the Islamic Republic of Iran a greater opportunity to make a deal than me." The Iranians have responded to the president's comments overnight with Iran's foreign minister saying the so-called economic D-Day is a diversion from America's own crisis, unprecedented debt, and surging interest costs.
5: That's Fox's Trey Yingst. As for the growing debt here that Iran referenced, it's hit $40 trillion just 5 months after reaching 39. In October, it was $38 trillion, with growing interest on the debt making up a bigger share of federal spending. Russia bombarded Ukraine again overnight, at least 14 people killed.
7: Ukraine's Air Force says Russia launched dozens of ballistic, cruise, and hypersonic missiles overnight. The country's stretched defenses also had to deal with 168 drones. The strikes hit 12 locations across the capital, Kyiv, residential buildings, a medical facility, and an education center among the civilian buildings hit.
5: That's Fox's Jonathan Savage. Ukraine also counterattacked again, launching hundreds of drones into Russia. The FAA is investigating a crash at the airport in Carlisle, Pennsylvania. As a small plane was landing, it veered into a state police helicopter that was hovering to the side of the runway.
8: The one known occupant of the Cessna 150 did not survive the crash.
5: Acting State Police Commissioner Lieutenant Colonel George Bivens. Two troopers on the helicopter were injured but are said to be stable. There was another helicopter crash in Kenya on an African safari trip. All seven people on board were killed, and the U.S. State Department confirms five of them were Americans. 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
10: Good Thursday morning, Southwest Florida. Keep that rain gear on standby. Increasing moisture will be conducive for more showers and thunderstorms across the area. We'll start with scattered storms closer to the coast by midday, pushing inland as we head into this afternoon. Rain coverage overall around 40%. The heat, however, will affect all of us once again. Feels like temperatures will range from 105 to 110 degrees, making today the 10th day in a row for heat advisories issued for Southwest Florida. I'm Wink Weather Authority meteorologist Katie Walls.
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10: Good morning and welcome to a Thursday, August 20th, 2026. We start Daybreak today. I'm your host, Jason Jones, along with Rob Stevens. And we start right away talking about the empty chair. That empty chair. The empty chair saw all around Southwest Florida. If you're unaware of the empty chair, let me explain it to you a little bit. Mayor John Gunter, well, he finished third in the Cape Coral mayoral primary with just 15% of the vote. Rick Erickson and Lisa Cohen-Atkinson advanced to the November runoff. And then yesterday, the very first meeting since Gunter's loss, Gunter's chair was empty at the city council meeting. Now, this was the first city council meeting, like I said, since the primary, and there's been no public statement from John Gunter or the Gunter campaign, and he's been the mayor since 2021, and during that time, there's been public pushback on parks and so many things. But let's get to what it is. And, you know, it's the fact that you don't show up after the day. you know, he lost on Tuesday. On Wednesday, the chair was empty. Showing up after you lose, that's a part of the job. Walking out the second the title is slipping away, it shows people how you really feel. And when I tie it into myself, and I want to take a moment and tell you how I feel about this, is it this particular story right here, it affects me personally. And the reason is for those that don't know, 4 years ago, I ran for school board. I ran as a parent, not a politician. It's what I ran for. I ran because I have kids in the school system, and they believe, you know, and I believed in the we could do great things for the school system. And then I went out and decided to run. Now, the establishment had their own Republican they wanted to put up, and there was pushback on me being the person that would run for school board. And anyway, I did it anyway. Found my own consultant, found my own team, and we went out and hit the streets running. In the process of that, you meet a few people inside the political circle, one of those being John Gunter. When I met John and I told him what it was about and why I was running, he immediately supported me. He said, you know what, I'm going to go against the grain, and I'm going to support you and what you've done. And so when you find that, you start to build a friendship, a relationship with somebody. Somebody who you believe is got the same moral aptitude that you have as you roll through life. And when I see someone that I know, that I respect, and then he all of a sudden doesn't show up, the voters, see, here's the deal. There was so much pushback for him. I mean, they were pushing back on taxes, the parks, the yacht club, everything. You know, the stipend was thing. There was a lot of pushback, and with that pushback, the residents of Cape Coral spoke and put two new people up for this primary election. Regular residents. They answered at the ballot box. That's exactly what they did, and when you have someone who's treated the office as something more as a, this is what I this is mine, I own this, well, then regular residents are going to speak. And last night, he showed that he didn't care about the office to begin with. He has to come back to work. A lot of people have reached out to try to get him to comment on it. No one, he's not making a comment. His social media has been deleted. He's not on social media anymore. I went to go look for his social media. It was gone. I could find his family, but I couldn't find him. And so I would assume that his social media has been deleted. And I can understand. Listen, I know it's hard. It was hard for me to watch myself lose and to be in front of my peers at a campaign celebration that ended with me taking third, which I never expected. I was doing so well in the campaign. But I sucked it up, and I moved on, and I went right back at it. And here I am today talking politics. So I would urge John to take a step back. I would tell him to step, or actually a step forward towards the microphone, and let people know that it's how it affected you, and apologize to your constituents. Unless this is it, and you want to ride off into the sunset, and you want to show everyone that they were right all along. I hate to use that cliche, but it truly has affected me throughout the night tonight, watching this, getting ready for this segment, discussing it, and it hurts me. I won't lie, because I was at his campaign kickoff. I sat here and watched everything that was going on, and we discussed a lot of the things, but I never thought the city would push back so hard. But they did, and the voters spoke, and that is the way it is. And now Cape Coral, like so many other times, will get a new mayor. It's a thankless job, and it doesn't pay very much to begin with. So that being said, I understand that, but disappointed to say the least, Rob.
5: You know, I know that a tough primary loss is personal, and I understand Mayor Gunter wanting to take time for some recovery, but to just completely disappear from the public-facing position of the mayor's office without a word about any of it, why you're not there, I think is irresponsible. But this resonates with what I saw at the polls on Election Day on Tuesday morning at the Cape Coral Library, Precinct 101.
10: Right.
5: I talked to voters. I talked to candidates. I talked to city council candidates. I talked to school board candidates, and they all actually had something to say about this race. And they wanted change, and they delivered it on Election Day.
10: And they overwhelmingly did. He didn't get 15% of the mayoral vote was dwarfed by the 20, I think it was 27 and 30% or something like that, that the other two had as he was out there just trying to fight to try to get into second place. With an enormous street presence, you're sitting in office, an incumbent, they did. They spoke back. They pushed back, and they said, we're not happy with what, and we saw it. You know, you can't tell people not to clap. This is going to be the throttle, and this is going to happen throughout politics. They better figure out a way to make these meetings become more of a community gathering of conversation instead of, we're going to do it and you shut up.
5: You know, Cape Coral is such an amazing city. I mean, we've done so many things with them. I mean, come on, Southwest Florida, we put up the tallest flag in Florida in Cape Coral. Cape Coral has been ahead of the curve here when it comes to, you know, budget constraint, eliminating non-necessary positions to brace for whatever may happen in November with property tax relief. I mean, Cape Coral is a really, really interesting and very engaged town. And I think that there needs to be respect shown for that. And I really, really just hope that Mayor Gunter comes forward and supports whoever the winner is, because Cape Coral deserves to be led and Cape Coral deserves to be great.
10: As a friend, I hope that he is just going through something hard. But when you look at it from the voters' point of view, they got it right by not giving him another term. I'm just really hurt by this behavior. It's a bad example for everyone that would want to get into politics. It's a bad example for the youth. It's a bad example for the city. And it doesn't. It's kind of like the guy you play softball with, and if you don't let him start, he takes his ball and goes home. That's kind of what I feel about this, and I'm disappointed, just to say the least. But John, if you're listening, get through it. Make a statement. Get out in front of it, or it's too late. Get out behind it, but you should definitely tell everyone how you really feel. Support the winner, like Rob said, and just understand that sometimes, just sometimes, you've got to stand up, put your big boy pants on, and accept defeat, and do it humbly and with respect. Coming up next... I told you. Now you're going to pay for it forever like a toll bridge. I'll tell you about it next on 92.5 Fox News.
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16: 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If this sounds like you, you may have peripheral neuropathy. 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
10: Welcome back to Daybreak on 92.5 Fox News. I'm your host, Jason Jones, along with Rob Stevens. 20 minutes after 6 o'clock. Well, you did it. You did it. You did it. You did it. I told you. I told you. You thought it was going to be a great idea. You still do. What am I talking about? Bonita Springs voters just approved a $35 million bond referendum that is about with a 68% yes. The money is for buying and starting the development of the city's portion of the old railroad corridor into a multi-use trail. Here's Wink News.
23: Bonita Springs voters said yes to a $35 million bond for the Bonita Estero Rail Trail.
24: The project would turn an unused rail corridor into part of an $11.4 multi-million dollar multi-use trail connecting Bonita Springs, Estero, and Collier County. The Bonita Springs portion covers about 5.8 miles.
10: And puts you on the hook. The city estimates that a homeowner with a taxable value around $450,000 will pay around $57 a year. Now, this is all tied to property tax, which brings me to a big question of where this money comes from. Now that you've approved it, if in November you also approve the elimination of property taxes. And that is something that I have to sit here. Listen, I'm not choosing, I've said this, and this is wild, why you are sitting in traffic right now, driving through Bonita, you are sitting in traffic, the city decided that a bicycle and jogging corridor is better than focusing on some even more stronger infrastructure places, maybe even turning that into an expressway or some way to get from point A to point B. And this isn't anti-recreation. That's not what I'm doing right here. It's not what I'm doing at all. What it is definitely all about becoming growth and being pro-growth. That's what it is. We are growing so fast. I think this was a step in the wrong direction, but it's there. It's your cost forever. $57 a year. I know someone's going to call and say it, so I'll go ahead and say it. $57 a year, but you haven't added in the maintenance, the mowing, the you haven't added in all of that, all right? And you haven't added in that it's $57 right now. What is that same $57 in 30 years? Get out of here with this. You're going to pay on the rest of your life on this like you did a toll bridge and like all of us. The only difference is I'm not paying on it, just Bonita Springs.
5: Voters made this happen, though, not politicians.
10: Right.
5: This was the people that made the call, all right?
10: Right.
5: They decided that this was what they wanted to do. And, dude, it's $5 a month for the average household. It's the cost of a cup of coffee.
10: Right.
5: I mean, most people will go
10: now
5: and buy a coffee at Dunkin'. Yeah, but I mean, still, dude, $5 a month, $60 a year. We pay more than that for
10: 5 years into it. They're going to
5: pay more than that for our streaming subscriptions and all these things. At least there's something for us to be able to get out and enjoy. But I think the single purpose bond approach helps protect against mission creep. You know, this is a single line item thing. And as somebody who rides an electric unicycle that doesn't have to pay for it, I'll be there all the time.
10: Absolutely. You don't have to pay for it. I mean, that's the issue. This is going to be open to the entire world. And Bonita Springs, you're paying for 6 miles of it straight up out of your pocket. You're going to pay for the maintenance. You're going to pay for 5 years from now when they're like, they do a city council thing. We want to upgrade it. We want to add a water park. We want to add this. We want to do this. And you're going to see it go ting, ting, ting, ting, ting. And you can say it's not, but it's at the taxpayer dollar that you can go ride your unicycle across that. And it takes away from the fact that, listen, and I'm going to give it to you. I don't think that I'm not going to hate on the recreation side of it. I'm forward thinking 30 years like I have been on this project since we discussed it.
5: But you know what else I'm bringing to Bonita Springs? I'm bringing my money. I'm going to the businesses. I'm filling up at the gas stations. I'm eating at the restaurants because that's going to be central to this experience. I think it's also going to bring additional revenue to
10: Bonita. When you rode your bike the other day, your unicycle the other day on that trail that I gave you here
5: in
10: Lee County.
5: It was awesome.
10: Did you go to lunch afterwards?
5: I did.
10: Yeah? Where'd you go?
5: I think I had just hit one of the gas stations and picked up a few things, a Wawa.
10: You go
5: and you get a sandwich at Wawa, you go get a drink. Yeah. It was right outside the park there.
10: Listen, I get it. We can go with the same angle that I took with the flag, which I understand it will bring revenue to places, but it's going to also cost the person who has to drive in that traffic every day and has to think about it. But you're right. They voted. They decided. There's no changing that now, so it's supported. Now, what I'll tell you is think forward thinking, because there's going to be an additional cost. You make it seem like $5. That's how they sold it to everybody.
5: Well,
10: that's why I got 68% of the vote. It's only 5%. That's how they sold it to everybody. It's only $5 a month. It's a cup of coffee. Sold. Well, did you used to sell cars or health club memberships? Because that's what they do in health cars and health club memberships. It's only $5 a month. If you're going to join a health club, you got to stop drinking coffee anyway. So you're going to save that $5.
5: No,
10: I get it.
5: Bonita Mayor Mike
10: Ziegler method.
5: Bonita Mayor Mike Gibson even commented on this, and because it was a 2-1 margin, he said this is, quote, as close to a mandate as we're going to get, end quote. So Mayor Gibson says, hey, that's what the people want. This is Southwest Florida. We believe in the vote, and this is what we're going to do.
10: Right. And like you, I'm going to go ride it for free, and so are people from Lehigh and people from other counties, out of town people.
5: That's great, because Bonita's awesome.
10: Right.
5: Let's show them the gem.
10: And then I get on it in Bonita, and I ride my bike to Naples. I eat dinner in Naples, come back, get on my bike and leave Naples and leave Bonita and don't spend a dollar in Bonita. How about that theory behind it?
5: Well, you'd be doing a lot of driving that way, and your prerogative.
10: Let's say I'm coming from North Fort Myers.
5: I park in Bonita.
10: On my bike. I ride it to Naples. I get in Naples. You're right. I brought a whole bunch of money to Naples.
5: Jason,
10: Estero. I brought a lot of money to Estero. Hey, look, hey, Lopez is going to be super excited. Estero City Council person, Rafael Lopez, he's excited because I'm going to come spend money in Estero. That's the point I'm paying. They're choking off a big chunk of it. And so far, we haven't heard what everybody else is going to be paying off. But they voted yes. It's on them, not me.
0: But
10: I'm just pointing out.
0: This was their approach.
10: Their approach was.
0: This was their approach. This is what was presented to them by the government. The people came and they spoke.
10: Right. Listen, I don't want to get into an argument with Mayor Gibson because I love him. I love Benita. I've got a lot of friends on the city council. Jesse Perdone,
0: Jesse Perdone was behind this too.
10: Right. I know. And you know what? I saw him at the Byron event at the one I just did, and I was like, "How about that? How about that rail trail? How's it going to turn out?" He's like, "You're really going to get me on the rail trail? I just want to know what you think." He goes, "I don't want that. No comment on the rail trail." He wouldn't let me corner him. Listen, it's there. It is now. But when you really think about it, it is going to become something that is only $5.
0: It's a cup of coffee.
10: A cup of coffee. Right. Until they can't pay it out of your property taxes, and they got to raise your sales tax a half a cent to cover it. Wait till you see what happens.
0: Raise the tourism tax. Right. Make the tourists pay for it.
10: That'll help everybody want to visit. More Daybreak coming up next. We'll go 92.5 Fox News.
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3: The tropics are getting active. And in Southwest Florida, that matters. A system in the Gulf, a wave in the Atlantic, a storm worth watching. Wink meteorologists are already tracking what could happen next. With Wink Doppler 3X, neighborhood alerts, and forecasts closer to home, Wink helps you know before it reaches your street. When the tropics turn, turn to Wink, the weather authority.
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26: Fox News, I'm CJ Papa, ramping up the war on Iran's bank account.
27: President Trump announced what he is calling economic D-Day against Iran. Posting to True Social, "No one has given the Islamic Republic of Iran a greater opportunity to make a deal than me. Tragically for them, they have failed to take it. Therefore, today I am announcing the most crushing economic operation ever taken against any country. This will be economic warfare and isolation on an unprecedented scale."
26: Fox's Trey Inks in Tel Aviv. The price for a gallon of regular gas on average from AAA going up 2 cents overnight, landing at $4.10 a gallon. For the first time, supporters of Lindsey Clancy, accused of murdering her three children, will dress in pink and stand hand in hand in silence this morning outside the courthouse in Plymouth, Massachusetts. The defense could rest its case today. Her attorney will not say if she will take the stand. 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
3: First, fair everywhere. This is a Wink traffic update.
7: Good Thursday morning. Checking the Fort Myers commute, and so far, so good. Treeline Metro Parkway and 6 Mile Cypress are still in the green, heading north and southbound, so you're cruising through those areas. College Parkway and Winkler are starting to see a little more movement as the morning gets going, but traffic is still flowing, and I'm not tracking any major crashes in Fort Myers at this time. Keeping Southwest Florida on the move, I'm Maria Regina Mendoza with Wink Traffic.
3: First fair everywhere. This is a Wink weather update.
8: We are off to another very mild and very humid start this Thursday morning with temperatures right now in the upper 70s to lower 80s. Today will mark the 10th straight day of a heat advisory issued for all areas in Southwest Florida. That is a stretch we haven't seen since 2023. Of course, the advisory goes into effect at 11 o'clock this morning until 7 p.m. this evening. Highs today top out back in the low to mid 90s. There is also some more rain today. We're tracking those showers today on Wink News. I'm Wink News Weather Authority meteorologist Zach Malott.
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10: Welcome back to Daybreak on 92.5 Fox News. Right all along, I'm your host, Jason Jones, along with Rob Stevens. We're currently discussing the rail trail that passed by 68%. The Bonita Springs voter passed it to make it happen for themselves. It's going to give them a trail that goes from Bonita to Estero to Naples, and you'll be able to ride your bike and jog and have a great time on it. But now the mayor of Bonita Springs is on the phone. Mike, I said I didn't have a problem with you guys. You voted on it. I was just stating how I felt about it. Good morning, Mayor Gibson. Welcome to the show. All right, go ahead. What's your thoughts, buddy?
18: Good morning, guys. No, I totally understand your point of it, Jason. You know, my uncle, you know, he was against the project because just for years he remembers a bridge up in New Jersey where they did a bond issue to build it and put a toll on it, and they're like, as soon as it's paid off, you know, there won't be any tolls anymore, and there's still tolls on it this day, and you know, much higher than they ever were.
10: Cape Coral Bridge. But, I'm sorry. I was just hushed. Sorry.
18: It's clearing your throat there. It's going to be a great project. It is an expensive project, and that's why we felt we needed to put it out there for the voters to vote on and decide that if they wanted to do it or not. Collier County is on board with it. They had money. They just, you know, put it in to buy their portion.
10: So Collier County is handling the county is handling the Collier part of it.
18: Yeah, because it doesn't reach all the way down into Naples proper, so right. It's only a portion of Collier County.
10: Oh, you're on the hook,
18: then, Estero, they bought their portion too, and they are borrowing money, so they have a separate bond issue that they decided on, you know, just as a council to borrow. I forget exactly how much money it is, but it's more than the purchase price because they're doing other projects too. But so, I mean, they bundled their purchase price into a larger, you know,
10: I appreciate Mayor Gibson that you guys gave it to the voters. I think that was the right way to do it, making sure the voters had the choice whether or not they wanted to add this to it, not just do it inside a city council meeting. I think that was the right thing to do. On a side note real quick, Rob, you are paying for it, so go ride your unicycle there. You have rights
5: happily
10: to it now.
5: Happily,
10: now you
5: baby
10: have rights to it.
5: I love being able to get out and ride.
10: Mayor, what about the potential of this not going into budget? What happens if it goes over budget? What happens if it costs more than projected money?
18: Well, we've already locked in the purchase price. It's $28.6 million. And so the difference there is to help build the trail. And we've had money in our capital improvement projects for a while to go towards this project, but we've had $5 million in there, you know, to go towards the purchase and or build.
10: What is the projected maintenance for this particular project for the city of Bonita Springs once built?
18: It all depends on exactly how it's built. Initially, I'm proposing that we go with a much, you know, very simple trail just to try to get the whole thing built in one shot. But if things cost more money, you know, we may have to do it in phases. But every single thing a city does, there's always maintenance that goes along with it in perpetuity.
10: I agree.
18: I mean, you can say that about any road that we build, any park that we build. You're always going to be paying some kind of maintenance for
10: right.
18: it.
10: Right. I'm the guy. I'm not fighting. It's not about recreation. Listen, I think it's great that you have a way to do it. But on a side note on that real quick, Are they going to allow e-bikes to ride on this, or is it going to be a no e-bike rule because there's different policies in the different jurisdictions that you ride through?
18: Well, the state preempted us a few years back. They because some cities were banning e-bikes outright. They put in a rule saying that anywhere a bicycle can go, an e-bike can go. So we cannot ban e-bikes from anything.
10: All right.
18: And that's why recently we just put a max speed limit in on sidewalks that apply to everybody, because we couldn't target the e-bikes themselves.
10: So the same speed limit on the sidewalk? You have speed limits on sidewalks in Bonita?
18: Yeah.
10: What's the speed limit? What's the speed limit on sidewalks?
18: 15 miles an hour.
10: Sheriff's written any tickets for anybody speeding on the sidewalks?
18: We haven't gotten anything back from the sheriff's department yet. Right. It was only enacted a couple months ago.
10: Right. So. Plus, it's more of a deterrent.
18: Sheriff reports every 6 months.
10: Right. It's more of a deterrent. Get people to understand that there's other people out there, and not to ride your unicycle out of control and just run over the old guy that's walking down the trail.
0: I don't do. All right. People act
10: I'm just saying.
0: You may see a unicycle once, maybe twice in a year, Jason.
10: The voters
0: not very many people ride.
10: The voters spoke. It's going to happen. People are going to enjoy it. It's going to be a deal. My take on it hasn't changed a bit. I do believe that there is bigger potential that could happen, but the longer cost, the overterm, long-term cost is something like your uncle I would have to agree with, and I worry about. Where is that money going to come from? And in 30 years, how much more is it going to cost the city? When you look at 30 years ago, how much did a cup of coffee cost you to compare to what it costs you today?
18: Oh, that you are. Yeah, but you can say that about everything, including coffee.
10: Right.
18: But also in 30 years, the bond will be paid off and that will be done. It'll be coming out of, normal taxes that go to the city is what we'll have to pay for the maintenance, just like every other park and roads and everything else. And you brought up, whether we could, it would have been better to put a road on this property, but we're not allowed to build a road on it. But by securing this, it does give us the right in the future, if light rail is a possibility, can still put light rail on it.
10: Meet somewhere. All right. Love it. Go ahead. Sorry, Mike.
18: I'm just very excited. Voter turnout, I believe they said, was about 50% higher than normal for this type of time of year election. I have to believe that it was the BERT people coming out to vote for this. Because I think Lee County, it was only like a 21% voter turnout, and in Bonita, we were up in the 30s.
10: I think we were somewhere around 28 overall for Lee County. Lee County ended up somewhere right around 28, I think, if I remember correctly, as
0: not
10: I was
0: enough.
10: Covering it. But not enough. Nonetheless, not enough for any election. But Mayor Gibson, thank you very much for joining us today, man. It's always great to have you. If you get a chance, make sure Labor Day that you come hang out with us. We're going to be next door to you in your sister city there of Estero at Hertz Arena for our Field of Flags. If you don't know about it, I'm about to tell the whole world about it. So please, if you get a chance, make your way over and join us for the Field of Flags Labor Day at 9 a.m. All right.
18: It's a great, great project. I love that you guys do that, and I love that you're doing it in three places this year. Unfortunately, I'll be out of town then, I wish I could be there.
10: All right, Mike. Well, we will miss you, man. But you have a great a weekend or wherever you're going out of town, and we'll talk again real soon. And I appreciate you calling in and put me in my spot, if you will. All right.
18: All right. Have a great day, guys.
10: Great guy. Mayor Gibson is one of my – he's just a great guy. We always talk. He's very open.
0: He's one of my favorites.
10: He
0: calls
10: me up. He pocket dialed me the other day. That's really why I went out against the rail trail. Don't ever pocket dial me in the middle of the night. No, I'm just kidding. You know what? I don't want to miss the opportunity to let you know. The Field of Flags is going to be our largest ever. This year marks 25 years since this September 11th attacks, where 2,977 innocent Americans were murdered by Islamic terrorists. For the first time ever, 92.5 Fox News is expanding this thing. They're taking it from one field to three fields across Southwest Florida. Each location will display those 2,977 flags independently. We're going to need your help. Each and every one of you listening right now, take a time out right now and write it on your calendar for Labor Day, and that is September 7th, 9 a.m., to join us at one of these three locations. We're going to be in Cape Coral, Bernice Braden Park. That's where we always do the Field of Flags. That's where it's been. I don't think that's where it started. I'd have to ask. Didn't it used to? I don't remember
0: where it started, but I'll see if I can find that information.
10: I think there's some history there. We'll have to ask Jeff. Jeff will let us know. Jeff by texting or emailing us right now. They're going to be, like I said, at Hertz Arena in Estero, and you can also see it in Naples. We're going to be at Artist Naples, so somebody from 92.5 Fox News will be there, but one person can't plant 2,977 flags. So grab your church groups, your coworkers, grab your youth sports organizations, whatever you have together, grab one friend. If not, you don't need somebody either. I feel like I've spent a lot of time telling you to grab somebody. If you don't even know anybody, or maybe you're a recluse, just come out for one time. All right, you all by yourself, say hello to myself, Rob, Trey, Ian, who's ever happens to be out there. We always have a lot of dignitaries that come out that support these Field of Flags. So if you want to find a location that's near you, you can find those at 92.5foxnews.com if you want to find out which one is closest to your house.
0: Yep, and I'll be at the Artist Naples one, and definitely hoping that people come out for this, because it's one of the most incredible things to participate in, and we're going to need help doing three of them.
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0: Thank you.
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10: 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Right all along, I'm your host, Jason Jones, along with Rob Stevens, and this is the number one America first story you need to know this morning.
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28: Our nation's economic dominance drives trillions of dollars in investments, creates millions of jobs, and expands access, credit, and capital so that every citizen has a chance to achieve what we now hear a lot about, the American dream. Young people are looking for the American dream. They weren't thinking about that 2 years ago. New financial technologies are extending this American dominance into the 21st century, and that's why we're focused on creating a clear regulatory framework for pioneers and builders like the people that are with me here, so that they can do business with confidence on American soil. They don't have to go to other countries to do their business. We're ensuring that America remains the undisputed leader, not only in Bitcoin and crypto, but also technologies like prediction markets, artificial intelligence, and much more.
10: So that's President Trump doing a crypto meeting where he is saying that America will lead in the crypto and stay the undisputed leader in Bitcoin, crypto, prediction markets, and artificial intelligence. And great when you think about it, right? Great. But when you get all the powers to be of the crypto world and they jump in and they start having the lobby shop, if you will, and start talking about it, it stops being about free market and starts being about regulation, and you're going to lose that free market angle of it. And the common guy is going to be, because that's the thing that worries billionaires the most, is Rob, you and I becoming billionaires.
0: That's right.
10: That's the thing that they worry about the most, because just like when you see a grassroots candidate running for office and you see the establishment pushing back because that grassroots candidate is not going to ever be on the take, or not right away. I'm sorry, I'm just being honest. And understand that that's a threat to their plan. So this type of meeting, I think, is a threat to those that are that have used crypto forever. He talked about prediction markets. That's the most unregulated gambling in the history of gambling.
5: Yep.
10: It's legal in every state. You can legitimately bet on sports.
5: Yes.
10: And
5: that's about it.
10: And
5: unless you're in a casino hall.
10: No, you can bet on anything on some of these prediction markets.
5: Oh, on the prediction markets.
10: Right, on the prediction markets. That's what I mean. And these prediction markets have found a loophole to get around any kind of, you can have DraftKings, but you can have these prediction markets. And that's all because you have the players jumping into this and not thinking about the everyday man.
5: This won't last forever, though, because just recently, Attorney General James Uthmeyer had launched a lawsuit against some of this illegal online gambling. There's a couple of big stories out there about this. And while prediction markets are not targeted right away, they're going to, obviously, I believe, be brought into the spotlight and brought under scrutiny. We're going to see regulation come down on all of this in the next year.
10: I cannot confirm or deny whether or not I predicted on my prediction market that Jim Schwartzel would win Congress. Look, that's the point I'm saying, is when you have these crypto. Listen, I have a friend of mine that bought some cryptocurrency, forgot about it, went to sleep. I don't know how long he had it. He woke up one morning, and he had $400,000.
5: Oh.
10: And this guy didn't have anything. And he woke up one morning with $400,000. Now he's living check to check again, but he's got a lot of stuff.
5: Now, 400
10: and
5: grand
10: he's got a business,
5: get you far these
10: and
5: days.
10: He's got a business. So he's got he's
5: hey, at
10: created,
5: least he has something.
10: He turned it into revenue.
5: Yeah.
10: So he did the right thing. He told me not until he spent two and a half of it and didn't realize he was spending it frivolously. And he's like, slow down, I got to buy some stuff to build the future. But that's the thing. It was an everyday man that had the chance to do that. I think when you look at this particular meeting and these crypto heads, and listen, I agree, we should be leading all of that. But the everyday man is going to get left aside because the White House, Hobby Lobby, they're all getting in together to say this is how we're going to do it. And they're all meeting together. And those guys don't want you to be a billionaire.
5: And we know regulation stifles innovation. It stifles business. The more regulation put in place, the harder it is to get anything done. You have to make it easier for people to build a business.
10: On a side note, if you have crypto, you are excited because it did spike a little bit
5: after
10: this meeting.
5: I'll have to check mine.
10: You went down from losing 90% to only losing

0: I've tried.
1: I lost money on it. And I was
0: so
1: like,
0: bye.
1: For that, I'm out. I took my 43 extra dollars that I had left. And I was like, I'm gone. See ya. Oh, man. How about a judge says reinstate the teacher and give her back pay for her Charlie Kirk comments. We'll discuss that next. Right here in Southwest Florida, 92.5 Fox News. Right on along.
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4: These maniacs are on the ropes. I'm Dave Anthony, Fox News. That's President Trump's latest message on Iran, calling for an economic D-Day that will cripple them as talks stall over Iran's nuclear program and Strait of Hormuz shipping.
5: Posting to True Social, no one has given the Islamic Republic of Iran a greater opportunity to make a deal than me. Tragically for them, they have failed to take it. Therefore, today I am announcing the most crushing economic operation ever taken against any country. This will be economic warfare and isolation on an unprecedented scale.
4: Iran responded on X. The foreign minister wrote the so-called economic D-Day is a diversion from America's own crisis and surging debt. But Fox's Trey Yingst also reports from Tel Aviv.
5: Regional intelligence sources tell Fox News that there are growing indications of economic hardship inside of Iran as a result of the U.S. naval blockade and economic isolation. Reports indicate that inflation in Iran has reached 89%.
4: Iran referenced American debt. It has hit $40 trillion for the first time as interest payments continue to grow. It only took 5 months to go from $39 trillion to $40. North Korea has launched another missile test hours after President Trump said he's hoping to meet leader Kim Jong-un again this year. And after the president scaled back U.S. military exercises with South Korea, he says they're too hostile to North Korea.
6: I thought that was very insulting to somebody that, frankly, has been, during my term at least, very well behaved.
4: A royal return coming to Britain. Prince Harry and wife Meghan are moving back.
7: The news that the Duke and Duchess of Sussex are relocating from California to the UK came as a surprise even to King Charles. It's understood the King was only told of his son's impending return on Sunday. We don't know exactly where the Sussexes will live, but their children, Prince Archie and Princess Lilibet, are already enrolled to start school in September.
4: Fox's Jonathan Savage. Two state troopers in Pennsylvania recovering expected to survive after the helicopter they were hit by a small plane. The pilot of that plane was killed. 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
9: First, fair everywhere. This is a Wink traffic update.
10: Good morning. Checking back in on that crash on Alabama Road South heading towards State Road 82. It has cleared, and what you're seeing there now is just business usual traffic as we get into the morning commute. State Road 82 is still carrying plenty of volume this morning, especially making your way toward Corkscrew Road. We're seeing speeds down into the teens through that area. Now, if you're driving in from Immokalee, the drive is a little bit better. Keeping Southwest Florida on the move, I'm Maria Regina Mendoza with Wink Traffic.
9: First, fair everywhere. This is a Wink weather update.
11: Good Thursday morning, Southwest Florida. Keep that rain gear on standby. Increasing moisture will be conducive for more showers and thunderstorms across the area. We'll start with scattered storms closer to the coast by midday, pushing inland as we head into this afternoon. Rain coverage overall around 40%. The heat, however, will affect all of us once again. Feels like temperatures will range from 105 to 110 degrees, making today the 10th day in a row for heat advisories issued for Southwest Florida. I'm Wink Weather Authority meteorologist Katie Walls.
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5: The tropics are getting active. And in Southwest Florida, that matters. A system in the Gulf, a wave in the Atlantic, a storm worth watching. Wink meteorologists are already tracking what could happen next. With Wink Doppler 3X, neighborhood alerts, and forecasts closer to home, Wink helps you know before it reaches your street. When the tropics turn, turn to Wink, the Weather Authority.
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8: Good morning. 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I'm your host, Jason Jones, along with Rob Stevens. A Florida judge has recommended back pay and reinstatement of the Lee County teacher who was fired over the Charlie Kirk post. Mariah Roller, a teacher at Three Oaks Middle School in Lee County, posted on Facebook the day Charlie Kirk was killed. The post said, quote, "What's that about? What's that about the cost of this? What's that about the cost of the Second Amendment being some gun deaths every year? Bye, Charlie." The waving emoji and fire emojis. The post was private, but it was screenshot and spread virally. The school district suspended her, saying it caused disruption. A state administrative law judge has now recommended she be reinstated and given back pay. The judge said that the disruption was minimal and that the post was not unethical because it was a private third party shared it. The school board still has to decide whether to follow that recommendation. Roger, can you do me a favor? Look this story. Grab this story and find me this judge. I want to know if this judge was appointed or if he was elected, and then I want to know left, right, center, what is his deal? Because here's the situation that I have. All right, this teacher didn't just make a mean Facebook post the day Charlie Kirk got murdered. She took a man's actual death and turned it into a punchline about the Second Amendment, complete with emojis. That's not a policy disagreement. That's celebrating a body count. And when the teacher, the person that's supposed to be in front of our kids, right there in front of our kids, teaching our kids, showing our kids what happens, who is paid by, ready for this? Your taxpayer dollars are out there paying this person. They have a role that just isn't reading, writing, and arithmetic. It's supposed to be forming young people. And when you got forming young people, people that are forming these young people that you hire as taxpayers, and that person is out there saying that they don't value all lives, then that's not the form of that you want your young person to be formed. And some will say, great, and I can feel you on the edge right now, Rob, about the First Amendment. But the deeper issue is that public schools have been hiring and protecting people just like this for years. The unions are the issue. Get the unions out of the way and it'll change everything. It's not protecting free speech. It's protecting people who have already decided some lives matter and some don't. And that's who she did. That's what she did.
2: So the Second and Fourth Amendment are good for you, but the First Amendment is not.
8: Oh, no. Don't get me wrong.
2: This is a radio guy.
8: 100%.
2: Radio guy here talking and fighting against free speech here. Look, this was a private account. It was deleted in under an hour. There were only two complaints on the board. The principal treated most of the 15 to 20 emails that he got as routine. Honestly, this is a free speech thing. Like, it's ridiculous. I know that this was ugly speech, but ugly speech is protected speech. This is America. That's
8: the Constitution.
2: First Amendment
8: protects you from government punishment for your speech. It does not give you a guaranteed taxpayer-funded job, no matter what you say.
2: But
8: it doesn't. Freedom of speech does not give you freedom of consequence. And this precedence that this judge has put out there basically says that you and I can say whatever we want on our social media, and this place can't do anything about it. Really? I mean, it's the same way. It's a taxpayer-funded hired position. They should have a certain amount of moral aptitude that they don't have.
2: Taxpayer-funded hired position. It's a government position. They can't experience government retaliation. Mm. The judge restored the position. Yeah, come on. Let's see, Raj.
8: Raj, the judge. Tell me about the judge. What do we know about the judge?
9: Okay, his name is Andrew Menko, and I was surprised to learn this. This is not a liberal judge that was appointed by a Democrat. He was actually a hired judge. He works for the Florida Division of Administrative Hearings, also known as the Florida DOE. He was also hired through the DOE process that has operated under Republican governors. This whole thing started during the Jeb Bush years.
8: All right. So
2: this guy's been in place for a while.
8: He's hired.
2: This is an established judge.
8: Listen,
2: who's probably been through
8: a
2: number of elections.
8: Prior to not, the poll shows the instinct, right? The job is forming other people's children. Character matters. Reinstating her and giving her the back pay sends a message that this type of behavior is okay. It is not okay. Freedom of speech doesn't protect you from freedom of consequences. I've said this since Charlie Kirk died. Teachers unions and the administrative process that built to protect these adults, not these kids, is the issue. It's been the issue. It's not a freedom of speech issue. This is about you having a job. Your job is not right. And no, reinstating back pay, I think Lee County should tell her to kick rocks. See you in court.
2: It's also about grace for a human being. Give me a break. The private account was deleted in under an hour. Jason, have you ever said or posted anything that, you know, maybe was in a reaction more than something well thought out, where maybe 20, 30, 40 minutes later you're like, you know what, maybe that was just not the right thing to say. I should take it down, or I should apologize.
8: Yeah,
2: do you mean to say that you have no forgiveness for somebody who maybe in the heat of a moment just made a mistake during a very, very heated time in this country?
8: Oh, just for the record, I constantly find myself pushing delete as right before I post something, but I don't press the post button. See, the instinct is the big problem. It's the first reaction to a man being murdered and then using his words to turn it into a Second Amendment punchline. And basically, it's not a slip. It shows who you truly are. You deleted it because of what the ramifications of the backlash was. If everyone would have celebrated it and started sharing it, and it was a great post, she would have never deleted it. But she already got backlash. She had pushback right away. America, for that short period of time, were all united under one thing, that killing Charlie Kirk and celebrating his death was incorrect, and it was wrong to do. And backpedaling to that, it will leave, and if a judge ruling allows this, it'll change the way everyone speaks on their social media. No job will be able to hold anybody accountable for the things they say and feel.
2: I disagree with that. Right. As far as a private corporation in an at-will state has the right to fire at will with or without notice. That's how Florida works. That's how Michigan works. There's a number of states across the country that works that way.
8: But your teachers can come in and radicalize your kids and get them to walk out into the schoolyard and protest with signs about ICE that has nothing to do with education, disrupt the whole school year, and they are never held accountable. This is the first time that someone has been held accountable for being inappropriate as a teacher, as a role model, as a leader to our youth. That's who you are. That's what you are. If you don't like the job or what I have to say, then don't do the job. It's what it is. It's why I ask every teacher what their curriculum is before they teach it to my kids. It's why I will put a teacher in check that is teaching my kids something incorrectly. That's who I am. That's what I am. Not to say, I understand your freedom of speech, and I believe in the First Amendment and freedom of speech, too.
2: Look, speech but is speech, ugly, too.
8: Right.
2: And it has to be protected. I get it.
8: Right. And you can say something out your mouth, but when you post it and publish it...
2: something right now where the boss would walk right in here and walk my butt right out the building.
8: Right.
2: But I'm not gonna.
8: Because you're smart, Matt. You did it right. And you know that there's consequences for the words that come out of your mouth. And if you let teachers think there's no consequences for the words that come out of their mouth, what will they start spouting off to our kids then? I'd like to hear your comments on this. 239-479-5592. Do you feel like this teacher should be reinstated with back pay? I'd love to see if you feel it's exactly what she deserves. 239-479-5592. Please call. You know, we get a lot of text messages, but we like to get the phone calls rolling and get them out in here and do your thing. Now, if you're getting ready to jump out of your car, make sure you open up the 92.5 Fox News app in the process and make sure you listen while we get into this debate with a lot of listeners. So once again, a hired judge who gets paid hourly, maybe $5 a month over the course of 30 years. I'm just kidding. I'm just busting your chops about the $5 a month. This judge decides that, give her back pay. Give her some money back. Some private independent guy. 239-479-5592. Do you think this teacher should be reinstated with back pay? Your thoughts next on Daybreak.
10: Absolutely everything feels unstable. Paychecks somehow or another feel smaller every single month.
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8: Welcome back to 92.5 Fox News. Right all along, I'm your host, Jason Jones, along with Rob Stevens. We're discussing the Florida judge that recommends back pay reinstatement of a Lee County teacher over Charlie Kirk. And Rob says stroke her a one-year salary check and send it on her way because she deserves it. Because freedom of speech protects her. Cut her a big check. Set us up for lawsuits and make it happen. That's
2: freedom
8: what you said, Rob.
2: Freedom of speech does protect her. We have to respect the Constitution. I did not say that I condone the decision. I'm saying that the decision was the correct decision.
8: Oof. Man, what would happen here? 239-479-5592. Anthony from Estero. Should this teacher be reinstated and stroked a check for the whole year's pay plus whatever else we got to pay her?
19: Good morning, Jason. Honestly, I really don't care if she gets reinstated or not, but if she were to get reinstated and my kid were going into that classroom, I'd be the first one on the phone to say my kid's getting transferred to somebody else. I don't want them in that class.
8: So the fact that you don't want your kid in the class, aren't you basically saying that you don't think that she deserves back pay?
19: I don't think she deserves anything.
8: All right. There we go.
19: She deserves to stay home, and that's it.
8: All right. Now we got to the core of your answer. There we go. Now we got to it, Anthony. All right. You know what? It's a discussion we're going to have, Anthony. Thanks for calling in. I got John on the phone. By the way, you did have somebody on your side. Susan quit and bailed. John,
2: come
8: good
2: on,
8: morning.
2: Susan.
8: Right. She left you home, bro. John, good morning. Should we reinstate this teacher and set ourselves up for future lawsuits from here on out? John?
2: I guess John bailed, too.
8: Oh,
2: sorry,
8: right.
2: Jason.
8: God, as soon as I started talking smack, John bails, too. Made me look bad. Jay, a teacher. Jay, what do you think here, Jay? As a teacher, do you think this teacher should be reinstated? Good morning. Welcome to Daybreak.
20: It really doesn't matter what people think, because when you sign a teacher's contract, you're under an ethical guideline. It's by the employer. They make the decision. They tell us ahead of time, you do something on goofy online on Facebook or something, you're going to get fired, especially Lee County. I don't teach for Lee County, but I've been in their meetings where they go over that, and that's a heavy hand right there.
8: Terry, I want to point out what you called the people who pay the teachers. What did you call them?
20: The employer.
8: The employer. The employer.
20: Yeah.
8: Right. The employer.
20: The
8: now,
20: district.
8: And who funds this employer?
20: Doesn't matter who funds it.
8: Oh, we do. You do.
20: Say,
8: I do.
20: Act this way.
8: We all do. We all fund it. Yeah. Right. And if you're going to give her back pay, I say put it on the ballot. Let's see what everybody says about it. Because right now, everybody's voting against it. All right? Everybody's voting against it.
2: You were just pushing back against Benita for a ballot
20: item. She did something stupid. So she got fired. There's no back pay. She got fired.
8: She got fired. There's no back pay. You do something stupid. Right. You play with fire, you're going to get burned. That's what my daddy used to say. I was playing with fire when he told me that, and I did get burned. But nonetheless, that's how it happens. I appreciate you. Thanks for calling in. 239-479-5592. We're discussing the Florida judge recommends back pay and reinstatement of the Lee County teacher over the Charlie Kirk post. You remember it was about a year and a half ago now. What are we at? About a year and a half now?
2: Yeah.
8: About a year and a half ago since the Charlie Kirk death, and all these teachers made a post. This particular teacher posted out there what's that about the Second Amendment? Right? And made a big deal about it. What's that about the cost of the Second Amendment being some gun deaths every year? By Charlie with some emojis. So what do you think? Should this teacher be reinstated? 239-479-5592. And if you're this teacher, why would you want to be reinstated? We don't want you here. Mark from Boquilla, good morning. How are you doing today?
18: How you doing, buddy?
8: Nice to see you, Mark. Good morning. Welcome to Daybreak. What are your thoughts here?
18: I don't think she should get anything but a ticket down the road and say, here, have a blessed day.
8: Right. Kick rocks. Right. Here's your check. Don't let the door hit you in the ass on your way out. Have a nice day.
18: We set the agenda for them to teach. And here's the rules. And if they break them, just like my employees, if they break them, you're fired, dude.
8: Right. And
18: I
8: think
18: you're done.
8: And I think there's a level of this. And, you know, understand that you have to hold these teachers to a higher level, Rob. I think that's the situation here. We have to hold these teachers, the ones that sit in front of our youth. The reason that and I'll give it to you a real example, and it's not their fault, it's the curriculum, but nonetheless, you have 10th graders and 11th graders that can't sign their name unless it's in print. And these teachers are out there not even – we've got to get back to the core of the basics, and we'll get to that, as we're doing it, and it's working to it. But when you have these teachers' unions that force the administration, because that's how it works, to have to deal with teachers that aren't ideal for your employee-employer relationship, you can't just terminate them. It's got to go through a 19-month investigation, and then some hired independent judge gets to step back and be like, oh, you can get reinpaid. Yeah. How much is he getting of a reinstatement fee on the kickback on that? Like, how do we know? He's an independent judge. We are an independent lawyer, even. He's not even a judge.
2: Well, parents have a level of control in this kind of situation. I mean, that's why Florida is a huge proponent of school choice. If you have a problem with the system, you pull your students out of the system. Our superintendents are addressing this, saying that we need to make our schools better, we need to make them more competitive to make sure that students are retained. And when you retain a person like this, yes, she's constitutionally protected to say what she wants to say, but I just think that that puts a bad optic out there to parents who are trying to find the best solution for their kids.
8: She might be due the 2 week severance you get when you're fired somewhere.
2: Maybe.
8: That's what you're due. All right, because we fired you without cause just because we didn't like the way you said or what you did. They could say that. You know what I'm saying? Give them the 2 week severance if that's what you think they deserve.
2: Well, I think this also shows how tightly wound in teachers' unions are.
8: Right. And right now, if we could poll without them being put on the spot, and we could have an anonymous poll by every school board member in Lee and Collier County and said, if you could kibosh the teachers union today, would you get rid of the teachers union? And it would be unanimous with the except of the one liberal. I'd be like, no, I want to keep it.
2: Well, and then you might be able to start running a school like a business and be able to fire somebody for breaking the rules.
8: Man, the more I learn, the more I understand. When it comes to the school board
2: why you ran for school
8: right,
2: board.
8: And the hands that they have tied by these teachers unions that are out there. And I bet you right now this is going to become an issue where they're going to have to go into some kind of session there at the school board and decide whether or not they want to stroke a year and a half back pay for this lady and let her set us up for future lawsuits. If that happens, you don't understand what could happen. You could legitimately get fired at your job or something you post on Facebook and use this right here as reason for you to get a wrongful termination lawsuit. It's setting us up for the wrong setup across the board. Say no. Tell her no way. I enjoyed that conversation. Well, one vote. It's just one vote. My vote don't matter. We're going to squash that real quick coming up next. Hold on. You won't believe what happened in Marco Island. We'll do it next on 92.5 Fox News, right all along.
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24: Fox News, I'm Therese Crowley. President Trump declares economic D-Day against Iran, saying no one has given Iran a greater opportunity to make a deal than me. They have failed to take it, announcing the most crushing economic operation ever taken against any country. Fox's Trey Yangston, Tel Aviv.
25: Regional intelligence sources tell Fox News that there are growing indications of economic hardship inside of Iran as a result of the U.S. naval blockade and economic isolation. Reports indicate that inflation in Iran has reached 89%. With food prices up 164%.
24: The UAE already cut off Iran from trading. A pilot killed and two state troopers injured when a Cessna coming in for a landing struck a hovering police helicopter's tail rotor from behind. The troopers briefly trapped in the violent crash at Carlisle Regional Airport, but expected to recover. 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
27: First, fair everywhere. This is a Wink traffic update.
28: Good morning. Checking in on Collier County, and the morning rush is putting some pressure on the roads leading toward I-75. Immokalee Road is in the yellow near the interstate, with speeds dropping into the teens in both directions. Pine Ridge is also telling a similar story, so expect a slower approach to I-75 there as well. On Golden Gate Parkway, it's a slower ride heading westbound around Naples High School and toward Coastland Center Mall. So build in a few extra minutes if that's part of your morning commute. I'm not tracking any major crashes, though. Keeping Southwest Florida on the move, I'm Maria Regina Mendoza with Wink Traffic.
27: First fair everywhere. This is a Wink weather update.
29: We are off to another very mild and very humid start this Thursday morning, with temperatures right now in the upper 70s to lower 80s. Today will mark the 10th straight day of a heat advisory issued for all areas in Southwest Florida. That is a stretch we haven't seen since 2023. Of course, that advisory goes into effect at 11 o'clock this morning until 7 p.m. this evening. Highs today top out back in the low to mid 90s. There is also some more rain today. We're tracking those showers today on Wink News. I'm Wink News Weather Authority meteorologist Zach Malott.
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0: Welcome back to 92.5 Fox News. Right all along, you're listening to Daybreak. I'm your host, Jason Jones, along with Rob Stevens. Good morning. It is a beautiful little Friday, like I like to call on Thursdays. And right now, there is a wild story out of Marco Island. Listen to what I tell you right here. The bond, there's a bond right now that to pay bridge replacements, road paving, and related transportation work, a $23 million bond that was on their ballot. And it got a 2,257 yes count. Hear me out, 2,257 yes count, and a 2,256 no count. So it passed by a one vote margin right here. Now, a recount is coming, but this is just one thing that's like one vote, really. Wow. So Marco Island split the vote. You saw it. It's right down the middle on this $23 million bond. They're finally going to get to fixing bridges and roads that got ignored for years. And now that one single vote is going to push them to a recount. And a lot of you might be thinking right now, don't raise my taxes. We need infrastructure, a lot of things. But what you need to understand is that for 8 years, City of Marco Island kept the property rates lowered and kept them down and wanted it to look it so delicious for you to come and live there and buy a house. This is the place to be. And for 8 years, that kicking the can down the road became a little heavier, and now it's 23 million pounds. And you're going to have to figure out a way to stop kicking it. And now you have half of the community who's upset, half of the registered available voters that showed up who are like, yeah, I want this, and half that don't. And there are probably more people who are undecided or unspoken for because they didn't show up at the ballot. And this recount could go either way. But either way, it's not going to be like a 100-count margin. It's going to be probably a one vote either way. And it's probably what I believe right on. I don't believe it. The recount is going to, I mean, you're talking about 5,000. It's going to be right on the money.
1: We still have to do the recount, though, just because of the fact that that margin, that spread is so low. And I love Marco Island. It's beautiful. But if you want to keep Marco Island beautiful, you've got to bring the infrastructure up to speed. But what this really says is that your vote does matter. And one of the big themes that we've been talking about is low voter turnout and people that want to challenge the status quo. I had a conversation with a young man yesterday. Mm-hmm. Brilliant guy. Love him. He's a young guy. He's an athlete.
0: Thank you. I didn't know that you considered me young and athlete. That's great.
1: And he said, I asked him if he went out and voted, and he said that he didn't because he didn't think that his vote mattered. And this is absolute proof that your one vote does matter, because one vote, this spread, this single vote decides $23 million.
0: Right.
1: Show up and vote.
0: How many people are kicking themselves in the butt that didn't want this for not going, right?
1: Or that's the story right there.
0: That is, like, if you didn't, imagine if the ones were like, well, it's not going to pass. Who's going to?
1: That's not going to pass.
0: Who's going to raise taxes on us? We're not. No one's going to be okay with this. This ain't passing. Hey, Bill, pass me another beer. That ain't, I don't need to go to the ballot box. It ain't never going to pass. What? It passed? What? Huh? But that's the point you have to think about. Marco Island needs it, so passing it's probably the right thing. But the real lens I want to let's take the focus. Let's zoom out. What happens when you keep your impact fees so low for builders to make it entice builders to be here and have a great time and builders to be able to build and save millions and millions of dollars? What happens? You're going to be on the hook for this maintenance later down the road. Bottom line, deferred maintenance always comes due eventually. And when that deferred maintenance comes due, it's going to cost you more than if you'd have just maintained it over time and just allowed things to gradually increase. You know, someone asked me when I talked about property taxes, the county commissioner, Brian Hammond, goes, would you be okay with it being 100%? He said, yeah, because I might build one house in my lifetime, not 5,000. That's the bottom line. Impact fees cutting only helps the builder. It doesn't help the taxpayer, and it doesn't help you in the future. Just like kicking a can down the curb when it comes to maintenance. It's never going to help you in the future. You're going to sit just like Marco Island's going, what am I going to do? But you do bring up something that's so valid, the one point. The one vote. The one vote does matter.
1: The and one this vote gives does
0: it,
1: matter.
0: This gives the leverage. You know, the one vote actually has mattered in a lot of different elections across the course
1: but
0: of our time.
1: Have we ever, just one single vote?
0: Absolutely. How about in 1939, the Massachusetts gubernatorial election, Democrat Marcus Morton actually received exactly the votes out of 5,100 votes, and basically one vote won it. So he won by one different vote. In 1910, the U.S. House election, New York's 36th district, Democratic Charlie B. Smith defeated Republican incumbent by one vote there as well. In 1910, the UK parliamentary election. And you know what? If you need something more closer, how about in 2008, Alaska state legislative race? Republican Mike Kelly defeated Democrat Carl Kessel by one vote. The final tallies, 5,018 to 5,017. After overseas ballots were counted. 2016 Vermont State House in related races, multiple one-vote decisions. 2022 Connecticut House District 81, Democrat Christopher Pelouas defeated Republican Tommy Morrison by one vote. That was 2022.
1: Rigged. Last, I know, but we're only talking a couple cycles ago.
0: Rigged! Rigged! Democrat by one vote. Democrat won by one vote in 22. Rigged!
1: Well, what you're trying to do, now you're trying to just dispute the fact that one vote doesn't matter.
0: The
1: that
0: one vote doesn't matter.
1: I didn't realize there was such a deep history of that. I don't ever want to hear that excuse ever again. If you ever tell me that your vote doesn't count, I'm going to punch you.
0: And you know what? When it comes to the Marco Island, the $23 million, if you live on Marco Island, you know the maintenance is due. You can see it. You know how I know that? Because you haven't paid it for 8 years. I haven't been to Marco Island in a while. Now I feel like I need to go evaluate and see how it is. And the boss has been like, you have to go down to Marco Island and you have to go spend some more time down on Fifth Ave.
1: Hey, I would love to take you through Collier County.
0: You're taking me to lunch at Fifth Ave?
1: Absolutely.
0: Yes! I can't afford to go to lunch at Fifth Ave, Roger. Now that he's going to take me, I think you want to go?
2: I'm in.
0: All right, Rob's buying us both lunch on Fifth Ave. All right, fantastic. We're good with that. We're ready to go, man. Thank you very much.
1: Well, let's see
0: for that.
1: If there's a restaurant that would like to accommodate us.
0: Well, there. Look what you did there. Use the juice. I like it. When it comes real talk, the one vote does matter. Get your maintenance done if you have to, but pay more attention. The other thing is, how many people voted on this and didn't read it?
1: Yeah, and that's the other scary thing too.
0: My dad went to vote. A big conservative, did not research Commissioner of Agriculture. So he went in to vote, and I was asking about his ballot. Now, I helped him through his ballot already. It should already be done. I mean, I helped him. He knew already, right? I discussed it. I didn't tell him who to vote for. I gave him the pros and cons of everyone. I said, I won't help anyone. Dad, I'm not giving you the vote. I'm not giving anybody the vote, right? But he went in there and voted for
1: Matt the welder.
0: He said
1: Matt the welder got a lot of
0: votes. He said because
1: this time.
0: Matt, what was his last name? What's Matt something? Matt. He's like, Matt's just a good name. I trusted Matt more than Wilton. That's why he picked it, based on the name. He said the name he trusted more than Wilton.
1: Wilton is like that good old boy farmer
0: right.
1: kind of.
0: Hell yeah.
1: Hey, Will, can I borrow some hay?
0: Exactly. I was like,
1: I gotta feed my cows.
0: I said, you trust Matt the welder more than you trust Wilton for an agriculture, commission of agriculture? You're sure? I don't know about that. But that's the point. He wasn't sure either. He wasn't researched on that ballot. He didn't remember the research, and he had to take a wild guess at it. And I wonder how many had no idea what that was even about, or the fact that they haven't paid the maintenance fees for 8 years and didn't know they were voting no on something that was desperately needed. Like, you have to tell, look, don't be the person who sits in office for 8 years and puts us farther in debt or farther behind the future than we need to be. Be the person that gets elected. Be the person sitting in office that's getting us ahead so that it makes it easier for the next elected. Don't make it hard for the next person that gets the job and make it great for your fat pockets. All right? It's just not okay. I got to get people for the College of Political Knowledge.
1: Take a breath.
0: I'm fired up today. We've had a lot of fun today. But we do have to give away a $50 gift card to Mel's Diner, and we have to do that with the College of Political Knowledge. If you'd like to go ahead and jump into the College of Political Knowledge with me right now, pick up the phone and call me. 239-479-5592. That's 239 239- 479-5592. We'll ask you four questions on politics. The more you get right, the higher your degree. You get one right, and you're automatically going to get that $50 gift card. So can you get just one of the four right? If so, we're going to need to hear from you. I need to pick up a call, a contestant right now, 239-479-5592. 239-479-5592. We'll do that coming up next. I don't know if you've seen us, but you can see us every day. If you go right now, if you're at home or when you're home, make sure you set it up. You can check us out on Southwest Florida CW. 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And by the way, thank you so much for listening to us. But now you can start watching us each and every morning at 6 a.m. on Southwest Florida CW. That's right. It's a good deal. The College of Political Knowledge is next right here on 92.5 Fox News, right all along.
2: A day at Vanderbilt Beach fixes a lot, but not everything. 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
12: 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Class is in session on 92.5 Fox News. Right, all along.
0: Welcome to the show. This is Daybreak. I'm your host, Jason Jones, along with Rob Stevens. Joining us now from Marco Island is Logan. Logan, good morning. Did you vote yes or no on the $23 million, Logan?
13: I don't live on the island. I work here, and Saturday's my last day, so...
0: Hold up. I can already feel it in your voice. Saturday's your last day. Are you happy or sad about it being your last day on the island?
13: It won't be the last day on the island, but it'll be my last day working. But yes, I'm happy.
0: All right.
13: Time to retire.
0: There you go. Last day work, you're going to retire, but you're going to spend some time on the island because you're retiring. Congratulations to that. So tell me what you think.
13: Do you think
0: the roads there and the bridges there need updated?
13: I'm going over one right now. It looks pretty nice and painted. No, I think everything's fine. The only thing that's weird is the sidewalk in front of your house. If it has a raised crack or whatnot, it's your responsibility, not the city's. I always found that weird.
0: How do you know that if you don't live there?
13: I've been here 21 years.
0: All right.
13: Working with the people.
0: Oh, with the people. Work with the people. We don't know what it is. He works with the people. I got you.
13: Well, yeah.
0: All right. I got you. Let's play the game and see if we can get y'all hooked up before I turn this into a whole interview and you miss a chance to win the $50. Are you ready?
13: Oh, yeah.
0: All right. Here we go. First question. How many years is one term for a Florida governor?
13: Six.
0: Four is the correct answer. Four was the correct answer. I'm sorry. It's all right. All right, here we go. Question number two. What was the time of great economic hardship in the 1930s called?
13: Every time I see Democrats, depression.
0: I'm about to give you a bachelor's just for that day. I'm about to give you a bonus degree.
1: Honorary degree.
0: Here we go. Number three. What federal building is on the back of a $10 bill? Your door is ajar. What federal building is on the back of the $10 bill?
13: Well, let's see here. It is the...
0: I'm giving him time. I'm cool with it.
13: The Treasury.
0: There we go. All right. There we go. I love it. I love it. All right. One last question to see if we can get you a master's. John F. Kennedy debated in the first television presidential debate. Who was he debating with?
13: Richard Milhouse Nixon.
0: That's right. I'm not a crook. All right, congratulations, man. I got you a $50 gift card to Mel's Diner, plus you're also getting a master's degree in the College of Political Knowledge, man. You have a great day, man. Thank you for working with the people there of Marco Island. Hold on. I got to get all your information there, Logan. Man, there you go.
1: I love how we could just hear him like pull out the $10 bill, just be like, you know.
0: He's like, hold on, let me think about that one. Yeah, there we go. I got it.
1: The Treasury. Right.
3: By the way, it's all brought to you by our good friends at Mel's Diner in Naples, Bonita, Fort Myers, and Cape Coral. There is delicious home-cooked food near you. Make your way over. Coming up in just a few moments, we're going to have a sit-down. We're going to have a conversation with Congressman Byron Donalds. This will be our first conversation with Congressman Byron Donalds since he has received the nominee for Republican governor. And I can't wait to just sit down and have a conversation with him. Hopefully... I didn't preempt myself by putting it out there and saying he's coming up next, that all of a sudden we get bumped. I do want to take some time, though, this morning and probably pretty much the rest of the week and up until this day to let you know about the Field of Flags. At 9 a.m. on Labor Day, you should join 92.5 Fox News for our Field of Flags at one of three locations. That's right. We're going to be at Bernice Braden Park in Cape Coral, Hertz Arena in Estero, and Artist Naples in Naples. Now, what are we doing there? We're going to be planting 2,977 flags, one for every innocent American that was murdered by Islamic terrorists, and we're going to plant these at each one of those three locations, not across the three, but 2,977 at each of the three locations. But we can't do it alone. And but you can, but we can't do it all by ourselves. It can't just be Rob planting 2,977 flags.
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3: 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Congressman Byron Donalds, his thoughts on our local elections, on the polling that's going on in his gubernatorial race.
1: Maybe.
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2: 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Right all along.
3: The most crushing economic operation ever. I'm Dave Anthony, Fox News. That's what President Trump says he's planning.
4: What he is calling economic D-Day against Iran.
3: Fox's Trey Yingst in Tel Aviv.
4: The president indicated that any countries around the world that are providing any sort of economic lifeline to the Iranian regime would face their own economic consequences. He called on allies to stand with the United States, posting to True Social, "No one has given the Islamic Republic of Iran a greater opportunity to make a deal than me."
3: And now the nuclear talks remain stalled and the standoff over the Strait of Hormuz shipping continues. And after the Trump threat, oil prices up more than 3%. Gas is also up 2 more cents today. Iran's foreign minister responded to the president with a post on X. The so-called economic D-Day is a diversion from America's own crisis and surging debt. Referring to the report that for the first time, the U.S. national debt tops $40 trillion. It only took 5 months to grow from $39 trillion. North Korea has launched another missile test hours after President Trump said he wanted to meet with leader Kim Jong-un again this year and after downsizing U.S.-South Korea military exercises.
5: This test comes a day after North Korea said President Trump's order to the Pentagon to scale back military drills made no difference. 10 short-range ballistic missiles landed in the sea off the peninsula's east coast. The Ulchi Freedom Shield exercises, joint U.S.-South Korean drills, will end tomorrow, nearly a week earlier than originally planned. President Trump demanded they be scaled back because North Korean leader Kim Jong-un would view them as hostile.
3: That's Fox's Jonathan Savage. There's a gathering outside the court in Plymouth, Massachusetts now, where Lindsay Clancy's on trial for murder after killing her three children. But Clancy has supporters who are there, dressed in pink, hand in hand.
6: Because it's mental health. She wasn't in her right frame of mind.
3: Clancy's using an insanity defense, citing postpartum psychosis and severe depression. Next hour, the trial resumes with more testimony. 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
8: First, fair everywhere. This is a Wink traffic update.
9: Good morning. Checking in on I-75. And for the most part, we're clear this morning. I am tracking a crash southbound near mile marker 140 around Luckett Road, but it's off to the side and not impacting traffic at all. We're seeing speeds in the 70s through that area. Once you approach Daniels Parkway, you're going to have to tap the brakes just a little. We're seeing a slower pocket through that area, but once you get past it, traffic opens back up. Northbound, you're all clear and green and good to go. Keeping Southwest Florida on the move, I'm Maria Regina Mendoza with Wink Traffic.
8: First fair everywhere. This is a Wink weather update.
10: Good Thursday morning, Southwest Florida. Keep that rain gear on standby. Increasing moisture will be conducive for more showers and thunderstorms across the area. We'll start with scattered storms closer to the coast by midday, pushing inland as we head into this afternoon. Rain coverage overall around 40%. The heat, however, will affect all of us once again. Feels like temperatures will range from 105 to 110 degrees, making today the 10th day in a row for heat advisories issued for Southwest Florida. I'm Wink Weather Authority meteorologist Katie Walls.
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5: Good morning and welcome to Daybreak. I'm your host, Jason Jones, along with Rob Stevens. And joining us right now, I guess I have to introduce him as your Republican nominee for governor and your Florida congressman. Let's give it up for Byron Donalds. Byron, good morning. Welcome to the show, buddy. Congratulations.
6: Good morning. How are you doing?
5: Oh, man, I'm doing good, man. I have to say it was fun to watch your victory there. It was a big win for conservatives. And now you are sitting here with all the polls coming out. Everybody's talking about it. So there is some poll in the world, and I don't know which one that or who made it, that says that Jolly has got you by a point. What do you say to the people that rigged that poll up?
6: That's the Democrats trying to find a way to give themselves relevance in our state. Look, at the end of the day, the people of Florida are going to continue to choose common sense conservatism. They've chosen it, quite frankly, every election cycle going back 25 years in our state. And what that's done, it's made Florida the best state in all of America. We have had consistent leadership in our state. We've had great conservative leadership under Governor Ron DeSantis. And my job now is to make sure we defeat the Democrats again in Florida and keep that same common sense policy going. You know, on Capitol Hill, we always say that personnel is policy. And so David Jolly is trying to run around saying that he's a moderate. But the truth is, who would staff that administration would be a DSA young staff. It would be radical Democrats. The same thing that happened in Virginia. Abigail Spanberger ran as a moderate. Who actually ended up staffing that administration? Radicals in the Democrat Party. This is why, you know, she just signed the Electoral College Act that got rid of the Electoral College and went to popular vote in the state of Virginia, ignoring our Electoral College system and our Constitution. And so, you know, we see this happening all across the country. And I got to tell you, Floridians, they want Florida to remain the free state of Florida. And that's why we're going to win this November.
5: So Jim Swartzel just won your old seat here in the 19th district. Well, he won the nomination, but most likely moves forward and wins it. What are your thoughts on that particular election, and what piece of advice, or I'm sorry, have you spoken to Jim since he won?
6: I haven't had a chance to speak to him yet. I was going to start making a lot of calls today. I talked to a couple of the guys who won around the state last night. But first, to Jim, congratulations. I know what it is to go through a hard-fought primary. It really prepares yourself to do the job, and I think he's going to do a great job representing Southwest Florida. He has my support. I know that he's going to win big because Southwest Florida, I mean, look at the turnout numbers in the primary. Southwest Florida roared again. The people of our state, especially in our area, they love the state how it is, and they want it to keep going. We have some things to fix around insurance and affordability issues, and we are going to tackle that because we're having to clean up the mess of the Democrats again. But we're going to get that stuff done. But to Jim specifically, congratulations. He's going to make Southwest Florida proud.
5: So when it comes to you and you winning your nomination, how long after they made you the official nomination did you speak with President Trump?
6: Actually, I talked to the president last night. So, you know, he was happy, in good spirits. He was just like, you know, just keep crushing them. Just keep crushing them. So it was a good conversation. Good to talk to him. And, I mean, look, the president's endorsement really put wind in our sails. And so we're just very grateful to have his support. And now we take that and we're the nominee for governor. And our job now is to win and make sure that we keep Florida the best state in America.
5: You made it clear that you're going to finish your term in Congress instead of resigning early. What's your top priority that you want to get done before you become the governor of Florida?
6: Well, there's two, actually. One is we've been working on legislation with one of the members of the Democrats on opening up commercial flood in our country. Right now, the National Flood Insurance Program really just isn't working. In Florida, it's crushing families with higher premiums and not really getting really good coverage. We saw that during Hurricane Ian in Southwest Florida. You know, the premiums were high, but you didn't really get much bang for your buck. And so we want to open up commercial lines in flood insurance again, and we're working on bipartisan legislation to do that. The other one deals with the funding bills for the government. We have I think we have an agreement between both parties to raise the small bank holding company threshold from $3 billion to $12 billion. And I know that's really in the weeds, but what that does, it actually allows for community banking to thrive again in the United States. Under the Obama administration, their Dodd-Frank bill crushed community banking in our country. We've lost community banks, almost 80% of them in America over the last 15 years. And that's why small business owners are struggling to gain access to capital, because you don't have a community banking relationship anymore. It's usually with a super regional or a national bank. And as somebody who worked in banking, I'll tell you, if you're a small business owner and you're trying to get a loan for your business, it's much easier to get it from your local community bank than it is from a large national bank. You're just a number to the large national banks.
5: And for that, I agree 100%. It's why I try to always find a credit union that's a little bit smaller and a little bit more down to earth, or try to find somebody who's down to earth. I just prefer that in general, and I think you're lined up right there perfectly. What would you give to a new freshman congressman as they're getting ready to go in? What's the one piece of advice you would give to a freshman congressman, and what's the one piece of advice that was given to you as you became a freshman congressman?
6: The best piece of advice, and it really wasn't even a freshman congressman, is when I became a freshman in the Florida House. It was by my predecessor, Matt Hudson. He said to read the rules, because if you know the rules, then you know how to operate and get things done for your community. So I would stress to Jim and all the freshmen that are going to be going in, make sure you read House rules and really understand them. It'll help you know how to navigate the place and really hit the ground running. The second thing is, personnel is policy. You can tell the people back home that you're going to be a strong conservative, but if you get to Capitol Hill and you hire moderate staff, then you're going to have a moderate office. Personnel is policy. So who you hire as your chief of staff, your legislative director, even your scheduler, that stuff really matters, because you want to make sure that you represent the interests of your district and not get caught up with just, you know, staff that just gets passed around on Washington, D.C.
5: Well, Byron, as you sit here and you prepare for this huge gubernatorial run that you're going to run through the state, and you and Jolly are going to go back and forth on these different things, is there any planned debates in the future for your gubernatorial run?
6: We already put the challenge out to him. I want to do three. He's the one that hasn't responded. So you know, I don't know what he's afraid of. You know, come on in. The water's fine.
5: So when you do win in November, how quickly will you pack things up in Naples and move on into the gubernatorial mansion?
6: Well, I mean, look, winning in November doesn't mean you just pack up and move. Naples has been our home for 23 years, and it's still going to be our home. But, you know, it's going to be work to do in Tallahassee as well. So we're going to be everywhere around the state. It's not just about being in Tallahassee. It's about making sure that we're on the ground in every community, understanding the issues facing our state so we can be responsive to the people of Florida. And so it will be in Tallahassee some, but we'll be in Southwest Florida, Miami, Orlando, Jacksonville, the Panhandle, and the Heartland. We're going to be everywhere.
5: You know, there, Congressman, how do you unify the party right now as some of these races, like even the one here, I mean, there was more mudslinging. I've got a stack that is 6 inches high of mailers that came to the houses this year from two different zip codes, and these mailers are 60% beating up each other, Republicans. How do we unify the party, and how do you, as now the future leader of Florida, how do you unify this party to make sure that everybody's on the same page?
6: Well, I mean, look, the primaries every 2 years are rough and tumble. It's something that we're kind of accustomed to at this point. People are competing and trying to get an advantage, and that's normal. And to be honest, even though it gets disgusting, it's actually a healthy process. And so, you know, now it's about being focused on principle. And this is where myself and Ashley Moody at the top of the ticket, we're focused on the principles of our state, the principles of our party. And that's going to bring Republicans together to win this November.
5: Well, thank you so much for joining us each and every Thursday. Congressman Byron Donalds, your Republican nominee for governor. It's been great, man. Thank you very much again.
6: Take it easy.
4: When Sean is on, the left gets gone.
7: The only mainstream Democrat that is willing to take on this radicalism is John Fetterman. 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
7: 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This party is so
4: crazy. Sean Hannity, getting it right, 3 to 5.
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5: Hi, it's me, Jason Jones, with 92.5 Fox News. 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
2: 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And the most common reason for somebody losing their independence is their loss of balance. And reminds me of Mr. O'Neill, who was one of my first patients, and he had major balance issues because he had a prosthetic leg that never quite fit right. And he used to fall several times per week, and on his bad weeks, he would fall every single day. 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If you struggle with balance and are wondering if chiropractic can help you, call us at 239-628-4899 and remember, your power is on.
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0: This is the part where 92.5 Fox News says we were right all along. 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

0: Welcome back to Daybreak on 92.5 Fox News. Right all along. Man, we are going to talk about John Mayer Gunter. He finished third in his run for mayor, and now he is out. He's been eliminated. And Rick Erickson and Lisa Cohen Atkinson will advance to the November general. And then yesterday was the very first meeting for city council. And there's some big things on the agenda, a lot of things they had to get done. And what happens? The mayor, John Gunter, somebody I consider a friend, doesn't show up. He's just an empty chair at the city council. No public explanation where he's been going or given an absence. And I don't reside in Cape Coral, so I can't say that I go to the meetings. I usually watch them when I need to. You know, but I have known John for about 5 years now. He endorsed me early when I was running for office, and he went against the establishment that was standing against me. He went to my campaign kickoff. We had a solid relationship, and now all of a sudden he's a ghost. His social media has been eliminated. He's not answering calls or messages, no-showed the first meeting. It's something that really has kind of rubbed me the wrong way, and when I discussed it earlier, I was telling you, man, it kind of hurts my feelings to see somebody who I know has done great things and has done good things, and now he's just decided to throw it to the wayside. And now I find myself starting to really start to build up a little bit of anger almost. Like, I'm starting to feel like I'm going through this full range of emotions to where I'm almost mad at him now for showing that he has this side of him that maybe a lot of us never even saw. I mean, he was elected in 2021. Maybe when he got elected, they all believed that he wouldn't be this person. And when you just decide that this job is, but I don't have it anymore, there's no need for me to go, I'm not going.
1: What? Yeah, I can see why you'd be angry. I don't know, Jay. I mean, maybe you're grieving. It's possible that you're grieving for your friend. But, you know, this is what it's I was grieving. Hearing when I was out in the community and talking to voters.
0: I'm not grieving anymore. I'm more of a you duped me, bro. I mean, you duped me. Like, that's how I feel right now. You legitimately duped me. You duped the residents, and they said out loud, we're tired of you duping us, and now you're going to get out. You're out. And they said it, 15%. I mean, if you want to put it in perspective, Sean Hartman didn't win his he took third for city council, and he got more votes for city council than in third place for his seat than John Gunter got for his seat as mayor. So Sean Hartman's out of the race, too. He doesn't advance to the general either. But I just wanted to point out that fact. You know, 15%, that's barely scraping by. You barely getting anybody 15% of actually showing up. You have got a small fraction of people
1: comes to turnout
0: that come to actually turn out and be a part of you. And, man, Rob, I sent you this picture. Is this up right now here on a Southwest Florida CW?
1: Yeah, let's take a look.
0: All right, this is John and I. Now, this is what I mean. We've done a lot of things together. I've been to many political events, and I probably have been to like 100 different events with John, but this one is basically, I'm showing a picture on the screen on Southwest Florida CW. This is just me and John standing together at a campaign event for another candidate out there that was out there, and I saw him, so we took a picture. This is him actually at my campaign kickoff. Him, his wife, my wife, and we're all sitting at Brooks and Norfolk Myers. That's all
1: that
0: of us there.
1: Supported your campaign,
0: right? He and like this was early. I didn't have any juice. I didn't know the people that I know now. Like I'd never been to the 600 meetings that I've been to now. But we ended up becoming good friends, and we ended up playing some baseball together. I sent you a picture of us playing baseball together. This is softball, actually. Softball together. This is great here. We spent some moments.
1: Where did you play softball?
0: In Cape Coral. And we also we prayed together as well, too. I sent you that, too. This is us praying together as well. What?
1: Did you make these with AI?
0: In full transparency, the first two no, the last two yes, but I'm a little disappointed in it, and I'm going to tell you why. Because I picked up an AI Rob, and they said you wouldn't be able to tell, and now I guess you can tell. That's not a real picture. I guess that's not a real picture. You weren't supposed to tell. See, you know, a lot of people are out there. When I first started, I was using ChatGPT, Roger. That's what everybody's using, right? And then you moved over to Grok, and now there's Claude, and there's Gemini. And
1: there's Leonardo.
0: There's Leonardo. But I found a brand new one online.
1: Oh, yeah?
0: And obviously, it just doesn't work well.
1: Well, what one is it so we know not to use it?
0: Catalina.
1: Catalina AI? I guess it didn't work.
0: See what I did there? See what I did there? All right. Yeah, all right. There we go. There we go. Listen, I did make those just to throw the Catalina joke in right there. I just felt like it is. But the bottom line is, man, the first two pictures are as real as they get. I do know him, and I am disappointed, and I am angry about the entire process of him not showing up for a meeting. I think of the times that I may have defended him to somebody.
1: And, You've actually defended him a number of times on this radio program.
0: And when you defend somebody because you believe they're doing the right thing and then they show their true colors, it makes you upset that you ever defended somebody. And that is, I'm sure I'm not the first person to feel this way in politics, or will I be the last? But it is one of those things. You know what? I think it's something that the voters spoke about, and they had no problem speaking about it. And I think now that they've spoken, it is what it is. I want you to make sure you got the 92.5 Fox News app handy for you right now. 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You can listen to our Election Day coverage. By the way, our Election Day coverage is uploaded on the Drive podcast, which you can get on the app. And it is interesting listening to me and Trey and Spencer Roach all throwing around the political story. Spencer, he wanted to call races so bad. It was his thing. Like, he even bragged about it on social media the next day. I called that race for Schwartzel before anybody else.
1: I think he called the commissioner race before anybody else, too.
0: I just didn't have... I can't be that guy. He can. I can't be that guy. All
1: That's
0: right?
1: why we bring him in for election night.
0: I was like, you're calling him? Okay, you call it then, buddy.
1: You, Trey, and Spencer did great.
0: It was
1: radio
0: a good time.
1: Night.
0: If you missed it, don't worry. 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Who? 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We still got more Daybreak coming up next right here on 92.5 Fox News, right all along. 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
7: Fox News, I'm CJ Papa. President Trump describes his next move in the war with Iran as an economic D-Day that he believes will inflict more damage on the Islamic Republic.
8: Regional intelligence sources tell Fox News that there are growing indications of economic hardship inside of Iran as a result of the U.S. naval blockade and economic isolation. Reports indicate that inflation in Iran has reached 89%, with food prices up 164%.
7: Fox's Trey Yinks in Tel Aviv. Another week, another threat for Hawaii. This after Hurricane Lala, Fox Weather's Michael Estime.
9: Southeast of Hawaii, we have about a 90% chance of formation. That's within the next 2 days. So in the next 2 days, you may hear of either a tropical depression or another tropical storm forming.
7: Residents could feel additional impacts due to damage caused by Lala. 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
11: First, fair everywhere. This is a Wink traffic update.
12: Good morning. I-75 is looking pretty clear through Charlotte, Lee, and Collier counties this morning. For the most part, it's business as usual. Southbound through Lee County, you'll tap the brakes a little between Alico and Corkscrew, but I'm not tracking any major crashes adding to that slowdown. Northbound is green and good to go. Speeds are in the 70s all the way through Charlotte County. Keeping Southwest Florida on the move, I'm Maria Regina Mendoza with Wink Traffic.
11: First, fair everywhere. This is a Wink weather update.
13: We are off to another very mild and very humid start this Thursday morning with temperatures right now in the upper 70s to lower 80s. Today will mark the 10th straight day of a heat advisory issued for all areas in Southwest Florida. That is a stretch we haven't seen since 2023. Of course, that advisory goes into effect at 11 o'clock this morning until 7 p.m. this evening. Highs today top out back in the low to mid 90s. There is also some more rain today. We're tracking those showers today on Wink News. I'm Wink News Weather Authority Meteorologist Zach Malott.
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6: The tropics are getting active. And in Southwest Florida, that matters. A system in the Gulf, a wave in the Atlantic, a storm worth watching. Wink meteorologists are already tracking what could happen next. With Wink Doppler 3X, neighborhood alerts, and forecasts closer to home, Wink helps you know before it reaches your street. When the tropics turn, turn to Wink, the weather authority.
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18: Number 5.
19: As you remember, I donated the flagpoles, one on each side, because the White House didn't really have an appropriate American flag. It had a small one on top. We left that, but it didn't have an appropriate American flag. And this is a great pole. This is the top of the line. It's tapered. This isn't a straight up and down job, which looks terrible, frankly. That's a tapered pole. Great. I'm very good at flag poles.
0: He's very good at flag poles. By the way, this is the same man who built towers at New York, hotels across the country, and now has his eye at making the White House look great. The left's going to scream about every little thing he does to make the base look more American, but he is bringing America and that feel right back into the White House. And pride in the flag starts with pride in the pole that it waves on.
1: Apparently, it needs to be tapered as
0: right,
1: well.
0: Right, tapered.
1: Because like that straight like up and down thing that, right. Ain't going to cut it.
0: Yeah, Democrats will probably order a straight pole from Amazon and call it equity. What's really going on? Right? Only Trump could turn a flagpole into a flex and leave the press going, huh?
18: Number 4.
20: I personally know David Jolly. David Jolly was a Republican staffer and became a Republican member. And I wouldn't vote for him as a Republican when
21: Is
20: he was
21: that
20: a
21: right?
20: Republican. Yeah. This man, knowing him personally and his character, he doesn't have a chance.
21: Okay,
20: Byron's going to be a very good guy.
0: That's Kevin McCarthy, former speaker out there blasting on Jolly and saying, you know what, I know the guy. He's a flip-flopper. He's not the guy you want. I know him personally. Florida doesn't need another politician to switch parties because the Republicans are like,
1: you're not our guy.
0: Right. You're not our guy. Donald just stood with the president. Byron Donald just stood with the people. We know who he is, and that's why we're supporting him. At least I am.
18: Number 3.
22: Mar-a-Lago's elected a Democratic state representative. We are now purple. If the election were tonight, we would win. That's the overnight polling in the general election, which is why the White House is engaged, why Byron Donalds wakes up every day and screams, Jolly's a radical. I'm not even cool, much less a radical.
0: Yep. As long as we both agree with that, you're definitely not cool, all right? The only thing I'll agree with on him for the rest of the year, you're not cool at all. And you're going against the coolest of cool. I mean, Byron Donalds is the coolest congressman there is. They don't make a cooler congressman than Byron Donalds. But understand, this is the same old playbook, declaring that the state is purple when you and ignore what it actually is, and it is red as it gets. There's no purple. You can point out some facts about Miami, and you can talk about where you have gone as Democrats. But just remember, son, about 3 years ago, there was an R before your name.
18: Number three.
22: Mar-a-Lago's elected a Democratic state representative. We are now purple. If the election were tonight, we would win.
0: We already
22: did
0: three.
22: That's the overnight polling in the general election, which is why the White House is engaged.
18: Number two.
2: Less than 1% of the country is watching Fox News, CNN, and MS Now combined. Combined. A guy on TikTok pressure washing his driveway gets bigger ratings.
0: He brings up a valid point, Bill Maher. He's, you know, the amount of people that are watching cable news compared to the people that are getting their news from other sources. I think the real core of that message is this. So many people get their election coverage from places like 92.5 Fox News. So many people came here. People that talked to me. You could tell by those who didn't get interviewed on 92.5 Fox News did not win their seats inside their elections. They lost. So that is one side of it. The other side is that people are getting their information from digital online sources first, and then they go and they watch the news on television. It is a trend that's happening not just on television, but across the world. Like, this is what's happening. People are spending, the digital time is quicker. I was explaining to some teenagers yesterday that they are saying that they're Googling things. And I said, you're so unk. That's the teen word, if you don't know that, right?
1: Yeah.
0: That's saying old. That's how you say old in the teen language. I got a teenager.
1: Oh,
0: so I said, unk. You're so unk because you Google things. And I go, she goes, what do you mean? I was like, well, if you go and ask your little brother, he'll say he'll chat it, or he'll send it through ChatGPT. He'll say he'll AI search it. And you'll be surprised, most people, when they go now and Google things, they use the AI thing.
1: Well, normally, I think it actually gives you the AI results first now.
0: There
1: like,
0: you go.
1: That's part of it.
0: Right. And thank God you're not using Catalina.
18: Number one.
3: I don't understand, like, there's no sexualization at a drag show. It's just people dressing up and singing and performing. I've taken my children to drag shows, and it's fun. It's entertainment. It's wholesome entertainment,
21: yes.
3: And it's nothing wrong. It's just, like, I don't get it.
0: You know, I don't get it either, Angie Nixon. All right, that's Angie Nixon, a very radical Democrat socialist that's going to run here in Southwest Florida, or in Florida. But let me just, for U.S. Senate, just for everyone knows.
1: Yep, that's in the Ashley Moody case.
0: Right, running against Ashley Moody in the U.S. Senate case. And by the way, a lot of people, a lot of political wonks are out there saying that this is not going to be as a landslide as most think. And
1: it's not going to be.
0: It's going to be a hard win for the conservatives.
1: This will be a big race.
0: When it comes to Angie Nixon and this statement that she just said, I believe that she should be brought up on charges.
1: Yeah, child abuse.
0: Right, taking your kids to a drag show.
1: Exposing
0: what kind of
1: your child
0: are
1: to
0: you?
1: Sexually inappropriate
0: right.
1: content.
0: Right, this
1: child pornography charges.
0: I'm
1: going
0: to lock her up right now.
1: I
0: mean, you are out of your mind to think it's okay to take your kids to a drag show. What is wrong with this woman saying she doesn't see anything wrong with it? Boy, I'm going to, man, I got to tell you, we got to get Ashley Moody on for like an hour just so that Angie Nixon wants to
1: demands
0: get.
1: Demands equal time?
0: Absolutely.
1: Yes.
0: Give me an equal time
1: Please.
0: With her. I really
1: Please.
0: Wish you would. Matter of fact, Angie Nixon can come first. How about that? I wish you would. Man, are you out of your mind taking your kids to a drag show? Do you feel like less of a mother saying that out loud? I would feel like less of a father saying it out loud.
18: The five. At 8:35.
0: I can almost stand on that bandwagon for the rest of the show.
1: That number one was fire.
0: Right. It is, man. It's the issue with the country right now, man. Listen, the socialists are running through. We only got a few minutes, so we can really talk about this. And they're coming in on Florida. If they get the Senate seat, if they beat Ashley, if just put this into real perspective, If Angie Nixon could beat Ashley Moody for that Senate seat, and we send a Democrat to go work along with Rick Scott in the Senate, right? And we have to send a Democrat there. We will never kill the filibuster. We will never get to the point to where the Senate needs to be. And that right there, we've been using this word a lot during this election season. That would be a massive bellwether. And that might be one of those moments that you go, what just happened and how quickly can I get away from this? Because it's going to be a dangerous thing. Don't let a woman who thinks it's okay to take your kids to a drag show
1: go to the almost highest office in the nation.
0: And be able to make laws and dictate laws, shut government down, do things that you can't control. Man, I just can't even imagine that happening. But you know what? You know what else that brings me to, Robin? I want to take a moment to talk about that, you know, because we talked about the one vote mattered earlier with the Marco Island referendum.
1: It sure did.
0: Right? That one vote did matter, right? But your one vote matters now for this general election. You know, we had an uptick here when it came to midterms for the primary, an uptick, about a 6% uptick when it comes to turnout.
1: Which
0: right?
1: is good, but it's still not good enough.
0: With that said, I need it to also continue to tick up, and I hope people understand what's at stake. You know, we don't have many midterm elections where the future of your state and the future of your country is legitimately at hand. If socialists get their hands on power, controlling power of any part of our government via state or federal, it ain't going to matter. We are going to have the country dissolve right before our very eyes. They are going to change what they believe. And I don't need to sit here and tell you they want to defund the police, eliminate the Pentagon, eliminate the presidency.
1: Yeah, we know they want to do
0: that. Like all the things they want to do, we can go down that just like the things that you need an ID for. Like we can cover it over and over again. But these democratic socialists want to do away with what your democracy means and turn your country into
1: communism.
0: There we go. I knew we'd get it out of at least once. What's really going on? I got a minute. Go ahead. What do you want to say, Matt from LaBelle? Go ahead. You're on Daybreak.
4: Yes. Good morning, Jason. Yeah, I just wanted to mention the flag pole situation with Trump is a little more significant than I think a lot of people would understand. It's probably one of the things that got Trump involved in politics, because when he first went down to Mar-a-Lago and he bought that property and started remodeling and restoring it, he was battled with the local municipalities with his flagpole on his property. It was a tall flagpole. I forget the height and everything, all the details. But they were fining him like $1,000 a day because they said it was too tall down there in Palm Beach.
0: I get it. I got a bigger flagpole in my neighborhood because my neighbor across the street had a Biden flag on it. So I was like, oh, I got you. Looked online, biggest flagpole legally allowed in Lee County. Oh. So,
1: like he said, he's right. Very good at flagpoles.
0: We'll wrap the show up next. 92.5 Fox News.
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0: Jason Jones here. You know, the one thing I've learned over the years is this. The most successful people I know are always learning. Before they make an important financial decision, they look for another perspective. 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
0: Welcome back to Daybreak here on 92.5 Fox News. Right all along. I'm your host, Jason Jones, along with Rob Stevens. President Trump announced late Tuesday that he's going to be pausing 50% tariffs on about $20 billion of Canadian imports for 3 days. The tariffs are set to start at midnight Wednesday, but Trump said that Canada and the U.S. have a deal subject to finalization of the documents, and he also said that the Keystone XL pipeline may be awoken from the grave. Hockey
1: sticks.
0: That'd
1: be great news.
0: Right, right. We all want that. Hockey sticks and hockey equipment were on the list of goods, and it's almost like I feel like President Trump was listening to my prayers when I was like, why are things costing so much? Is there a tariff? And now the tariff's gone through Friday. See, the reason this is important, Rob, to me personally, and the reason I wanted to make sure today is Finn's first practice for Junior Everblades, and the season has officially started to kick off.
1: Awesome.
0: Yesterday, I found myself buying bigger size equipment that fits him appropriately for this season, and getting new equipment and some new undergear and some things that he needs.
1: As a goalie, he needs a lot more than the other.
0: I mean,
1: players.
0: One stick was $350. We bought one stick that was $350.
1: No way.
0: Absolutely.
1: One hockey stick?
0: I bet you I got
1: $3.5 bills?
0: I bet you I got $5,000 in hockey sticks in my house. Like, we've got hockey sticks for days.
1: That's insane.
0: And I'm wondering if I overpaid for that hockey stick because of tariffs. I'm wondering. Did I overpay for that hockey stick because of tariffs?
1: you need to go to Trump's tariff refund website.
0: Right. I need to give me a tariff refund.
1: Hey, Trump.
0: Right. How much?
1: I need refunds on my hockey sticks.
0: Right. I'm all of them. Everything I've ever. I mean, that's the thing.
1: Well, they're all made there, aren't they?
0: I think some are made. I think some are made there. A lot of them are made in China. But
1: those aren't the ones that are three bills.
0: Right. I'm not sure. I'm not sure where the one that Sarah bought it. She ordered it online and got it, and it's like
6: China.
0: Team's colors. Right. Right. There you go. China. But you know what? These tariffs don't help anyone when it comes to the consumer. They always beat us up as the taxpayer. They may be good for the economy in the long run, but as a voter,
1: a hockey dad,
0: as a hockey dad, I don't like them. All right, I don't like anything about them. All right, they're not benefiting me at all. And you just don't even I think as any kind of youth sport, look, tariffs shouldn't take parents and make them decide whether or not they can afford their youth sport anymore because equipment has costed three times what it cost four seasons ago because of the tariffs. And I'm not saying the tariffs aren't justified and President Trump isn't America first. I know he's doing his job, but at the same time, understand, and I know some of you will question the American first statement, but understand that at no point should you have to sit here and decide whether or not your kid is going to play a sport because of the equipment costing so much money.
1: And you definitely don't want kids to be held back from an activity like that if cost of entry is high.
0: It is it's one thing this to just, I mean, I know the first stick we ever bought them for that, by the way, it did come from China. My wife just texted me to let me know.
1: Oh, no.
0: The expensive stick did come from China. And I'm sure the tariffs there are twice as much as they were from Canada.
1: So China's making three bills out of a hockey stick.
0: I really paid $50 for the stick. China made $300 on the stick. It's all good.
10: Those goalie sticks are huge anyway.
0: Right. They are. They're big. You know, it's all
1: And you can't have just one. You got to have a backup, too.
0: You have to.
1: Have to.
0: I mean, it's required.
1: Yeah, so now you're seven bills in hockey
0: right.
1: sticks.
0: Oh, no, we already have the first stick. It's still functional. It hasn't been broken yet, all right? His first stick will be his backup stick. It was $200 and some change.
1: Yeah.
0: I mean, it's not a cheap stick either. None of them are. He's got a player stick that he plays with that's $180. By the way, thank God they have a lot of those buy now, pay later type of plans because that is single-handedly funding us through hockey. That
1: I was
0: going
1: to say, I can imagine it's
0: that
1: been pretty expensive to outfit Finn. For
0: that
1: sure.
0: Every day. And here's the thing. We went and got him sized for pads at a hockey store and then bought them from a sideline swap, which is like a used place, right?
1: Budget. Play against sports.
0: We're all on a budget. Yeah. We're all on a budget. And he walked in and was like, what do you mean I can't buy these right now? I was like, well, if you got the $1,200, you can buy them right now. Go right ahead, right? I'm not buying you the new pads for $1,200, all right? Ain't going to happen.
1: Especially because he'll outgrow them in a season.
0: You know what, man? Thank you. I think it's great. If you got to buy something from Canada, you got till Friday at noon or Friday at midnight, and then it's over.
1: Stock up on syrup.
0: Right. Get your maple syrup.
1: Get your maple
0: now.
1: Syrup.
0: Get all the maple syrup you can handle. Put it in your... put it in your cabinet and do your thing, man. But you know what, man? The real story is the fact that we all as parents are out there on the struggle, and sometimes these tariffs actually hurt us parents and us consumers that are just trying to buy things and do great things for us, man. And that is just the way it is. I can't stress enough. Make sure you make your way out to Field of Flags. 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
1: Good luck, Finn.
0: Right. First practice today is the team. It's 8U majors. Big deal. I'm
1: pumped
0: up like a dad. I'm pumped up as a dad. What are you talking about? On behalf of Roger, Robin, myself, you stay safe, Southwest Florida. We'll see you tomorrow for our finally flipping Friday. Until then, see ya, see ya, see ya!
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1: 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Right all along.
2: Supporting an accused child killer. I'm Dave Anthony, Fox News.
3: I deeply feel like Lindsay was failed by the medical system.
2: She is among a big crowd of people, all dressed in pink, holding hands to support Lindsay Clancy outside the courthouse in Plymouth, Massachusetts. The mother's on trial for murder, charged with killing her three kids, in a case that's put a big focus on mental health. She's using an insanity defense, citing postpartum psychosis and severe depression. Her attorney's reaction to the support?
4: Thank you. That's all I can say. It's amazing.
2: Fox's Chandler Painter talked to Kevin Reddington on his way into the court where the trial resumes this hour.
5: You've been here weeks and you've been having your eyes on the jury. They've been taking lots of notes. What are you thinking? Do you feel confident that they're...
4: They're very, very attentive and they're putting a lot of work. They always do. They put a lot of work into the case. You know, it's very moving for them. They don't forget it.
2: Prosecutors dispute the claim Lindsay Clancy was psychotic, citing their expert testimony. They want the jury to convict her of triple murder. Meta's trial resumes today in Oakland, California. 29 states accuse the Instagram and Facebook parent company of making social media addictive, harming teens.
6: Former Meta engineer Arturo Bejar told jurors that the company's culture was, quote, comprehensively shaped by engagement. Keep them using the product. He pointed to features including infinite scroll, autoplay and notifications, going as far to tell jurors that, quote, you just cannot trust Mark Zuckerberg with kids.
2: Fox Business Network's Ashley Webster. Meta denies the allegations as unsubstantiated. President Trump is warning Iran again. He's planning an economic D-Day, writing on Truth Social. It'll be the most crushing economic operation ever as nuclear and Strait of Hormuz talks go nowhere. Fox's Trey Yingst has Iran's response.
7: Iran's foreign minister saying the so-called economic D-Day is a diversion from America's own crisis, unprecedented debt, and surging interest costs. Doubling down on failed policies will only bring further defeat.
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10: 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And this is a big deal for people. You know, when I see people lose their independence and freedom to move around, it's the quickest way I see a person's spirit break. And the most common reason for somebody losing their independence is their loss of balance. And reminds me of Mr. O'Neill, who was one of my first patients, and he had major balance issues because he had a prosthetic leg that never quite fit right. And he used to fall several times per week, and on his bad weeks, he would fall every single day. And he told me 2 months after starting care that the most important thing I had done for him was give him his balance back, which gave him his confidence back. If you struggle with balance and are wondering if chiropractic can help you, call us at 239-628-4899, and remember, your power is on.
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2: The Sanibel Lighthouse survived Ian. We survived the latest comments from AOC. 92.5 Fox News. Southwest Florida strong and right all along.

0: calling it the most crushing economic operation ever.
1: The president indicated that any countries around the world that are providing any sort of economic lifeline to the Iranian regime would face their own economic consequences. He called on allies to stand with the United States, posting to Truth Social, "No one has given the Islamic Republic of Iran a greater opportunity to make a deal than me."
0: Fox's Trey Yingst in Tel Aviv. Iran calls this a diversion that it will only bring further defeat for the U.S. Homeland Security is planning to deport a man here in the U.S. illegally who's charged with operating a boat illegally in New York. It capsized near the Statue of Liberty earlier this month, killing a mother and her five-month-old baby. Hundreds of people are dressed in pink, gathered outside a court in Plymouth, Massachusetts, supporting Lindsay Clancy, a mother on trial for murdering her three kids. But she's using an insanity defense, citing postpartum psychosis and depression that she tried to get treatment for.
2: Lindsay was severely struggling, and she was severely failed.
0: And as testimony resumes, Fox's Chanley Painter's there.
3: The prosecution, they carry the burden here. They have to prove beyond a reasonable doubt that Lindsay Clancy was, in fact, criminally responsible when she took the lives in the most horrific way of her three children. They say you can have mental health issues and still be criminally responsible.
0: 6 years ago, he was going to California. Now Prince Harry and his wife, they're going back to Britain after they were estranged from the royal family, which Meghan Markle had accused of being racist.
4: The news that the Duke and Duchess of Sussex are relocating from California to the UK came as a surprise even to King Charles. Harry and Meghan will not be resuming royal duties, and we don't know whether this move will lead to a thaw in frosty relations with Prince William and Princess Catherine.
0: That's Fox's Jonathan Savage in London. 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

0: stabbing a woman to death on Monday. Testimony's over already today at Lindsey Clancy's triple murder trial in Plymouth, Massachusetts, after a final defense witness.
1: The defense is arguing that Lindsey Clancy was hearing voices that told her to kill herself and her children, and therefore she was going through a postpartum psychosis temporary that caused her to kill her children. She did not know what she was doing was wrong.
0: Fox's Brian Yannis outside the court where hundreds of Clancy supporters wore pink standing hand in hand this morning. Iran is pushing back to President Trump's threat to carry out a new operation he calls an economic D-Day, saying it would only lead to further U.S. defeat. This amid stalled talks over Iran's nuclear program in the Strait of Hormuz.
2: Regional intelligence sources tell Fox News that there are growing indications of economic hardship inside of Iran as a result of the U.S. naval blockade and economic isolation. Reports indicate that inflation in Iran has reached 89%. The conflict is clearly shifting to economic warfare, and the question now is whether or not this pressure will lead to a deal or a return to war.
0: That's Trey Yingst. 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
12: 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I got to tell you about something that's completely changed my life at 54 years old. 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

0: Marty O'Donnell is running for Congress there in Nevada's 3rd Congressional District. MartyForCongress.vote, by the way. You know, on the front page of your website, talking about fighting for an affordable America, which I think is really the issue of the moment. And it's been really brought to our attention because of all the damage Democrats and folks have done now, who I say are essentially the arsonists, posing as the firefighters that had the solution. They caused the problem. Now they're here to try and solve it for us. What are you seeing, though, where you are, particularly? I know no tax on tips. That whole thing, that whole idea, the overtime, everything, it all came from right where you are, Nevada. President Trump, infamously now at that rally, hearing that call and saying, yeah, let's do it. That sounds fantastic. How's that working for people right now in Nevada?
1: Of course, I'm working on the ground right now. My district is relatively large. There's a lot of different folks here, and I'm out on the ground, knocking doors and going to meetings and meeting people. It's not a ton of fun, but what's nice is meeting the people. It really is. And people have more money in their pockets. It's interesting. Everybody still has concerns about affordability and what's going to happen in the future. That's where we are. But when I ask people about things like no tax on tips, there's so many service workers, hospitality workers here in Northwest Las Vegas that no tax on tips was a huge boon to them. But then there's also a lot of retirees like myself. I would have been retiring here in this beautiful area. And no tax on Social Security is huge. There's a lot of folks in construction. There's a lot of building going on. So the idea of no tax on overtime is spectacular. So these are practical things. I've been here, and I've been to three Trump rallies here in my district, and it's always fun. I've met him now a couple of times. He endorsed me in the primary. Once again, he's got a good track record of those he endorses in the primary of winning the primary. So I'm hoping to like also show that he endorsed the right horse for the general. Speaker Johnson is coming here next week. He'll actually visit the office and also do a fundraiser. So I think things are, when you talk to people on the ground, these are practical things that the government has done for them because the government is basically getting out of the way. The Democrats have one solution to everything, and it's raising taxes. It's spending more.
0: Marty O'Donnell.
1: It's a waste.
0: You're absolutely right. And I just love that you're in the fight, because you're a guy who didn't need to get into the fight. It's kind of like President Trump.
1: Yeah.
0: But man,
1: yeah.
0: I'm so glad you did, and I can't wait to see what you do. We need a little bit of that creativity there to solve those problems.
1: Go.
0: Marty O'Donnell, thank you so much for being here with us and joining the You got it. God bless. MartyForCongress.vote. Back with more of the Glenn Beck program. Justin Barkley in for Din today. And we'll be back with you. 888-727-BECK. That's 888-727-BECK. Justin@JustinBarkley.com.
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7: The tropics are getting active. And in Southwest Florida, that matters. A system in the Gulf, a wave in the Atlantic, a storm worth watching. Wink meteorologists are already tracking what could happen next. With Wink Doppler 3X, neighborhood alerts, and forecasts closer to home, Wink helps you know before it reaches your street. 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
10: News. I'm Therese Crowley. A pivotal day for the defense of Lindsey Clancy begins with women standing silent in pink, holding hands in support. A chaplain testifies for the jury to determine did postpartum psychosis and a voice in her head make the nurse and mother incapable of knowing it was wrong to kill her three kids. Defense lawyer Kevin Reddington tells Fox what's next.
11: Cross-examine their experts. They're going to put them on today. And then I'll probably have a Zoom tomorrow with one more witness.
12: Okay. Expect court to go again for the rest.
11: Argument should be Monday, hopefully.
10: President Trump announcing the most crushing economic operation ever taken, economic D-Day against Iran and any trading partner. Intelligence reports inflation in Iran up 89%. State Farm insured drivers are getting dividend checks. 49 million drivers share $5 billion. 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
14: First fair everywhere. 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
15: We hope you're having a great start to your Thursday. Keep that rain gear on standby. More coverage for scattered showers and thunderstorms is expected as we push into this afternoon, especially along and east of I-75. Westerly winds are forecast between 5 to 10 miles per hour. Today marks the 10th consecutive day of heat advisories across southwest Florida. Those heat advisories will continue through 7 o'clock as feels like temperatures range from 105 to 110 degrees. For tonight, partly cloudy skies are forecast with morning temperatures starting in the upper 70s. I'm Wink Weather Authority meteorologist Katie Walls.
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0: health. She wasn't in her right frame of mind.
1: But Fox's Brian Yenis tells us
2: the prosecution argues Lindsay acted intentionally, rationally, and swiftly, sending her husband on errands out of the house at the time of the killings. They've questioned the legitimacy of her own suicide attempt.
1: Testimony is over for the day. The trial resumes tomorrow, and the judge told the jury Friday will be a lengthy day. 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
13: Markets opened lower today as Treasury yields reversed course from yesterday's decline following the Treasury Department's buyback announcement. A steep pullback in Walmart shares are also weighing on the broader market after the retail giant missed sales analyst expectations. Currently, the S&P is down 19 points, NASDAQ down 176 points, Dow Jones down 312 points. Today's income rate is 9.5%. These rates do change daily, so give us a call to lock this in. Stay tuned for the closing bell report at 4:30 right here on 92.5.
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Welcome in. Hour number two, Clay and Buck. We are scheduled to be joined by Vice President J.D. Vance at the bottom of the hour. Also, Housing and Urban Affairs Secretary Scott Turner from President Trump's cabinet scheduled to be with me here in my Nashville studio at 2:30. So we got a couple of guests bottom of the next couple of hours. All right, Buck, I'm going to really dive in here to the deep end of the pool, because I got to be honest, I keep watching this and it's an awful story, but I want to know how in the world

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10: 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Right, all along.

Welcome back in. Hour number three, Clay and Buck. We are rolling through the program. We appreciate all of you hanging out with us. Oh, man. We have hit on a lot so far. I imagine that a lot of people want to react. J.D. Vance just on with us. Scott Turner, HUD Secretary, will be here in studio with me at the bottom of the hour. And we've been following a ton of different stories out there. The South Carolina Senate race getting a lot of attention. We mentioned that Eric Swalwell's phones have been seized both at home and in San Francisco airport. There are reports out there, Buck, that Scott Jennings, who is the current conservative voice, I would say at the apex of CNN, that he wants the White House press secretary job and has been advocating for it. We talked about the Lindsey Clancy trial, a bunch of different stories out there. But let's go back to JD, who we just finished with. It's a good interview, frankly, from his perspective. I thought he handled all the questions. Obviously, we got into a ton of different subjects with him. You can react to that, 800

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1: All right, thanks, Scott Shannon. Thanks to all of you for being with us. Write down our toll-free telephone number. You want to be a part of the program. This is unfolding live. A defendant apparently plotting to terrorize the New York Capitol. That would be in Albany, New York. Apparently a woman allegedly plotting this attack. Let's just dip in and get a headline on this. Here's an Albany FBI special agent in charge talking about it.
2: Jessica Bowie, age 35, of Albany, New York. She's charged with one count of 18 U.S.C. 2339B, attempting to provide material, support, or resources to a designated foreign terrorist organization, namely the Islamic Republic of Iraq, commonly known as ISIS.

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5: 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Toll free, it's 800-941-SEAN if you want to be a part of this program. You know, this is not my first rodeo when it comes to politics and campaigns and campaign years and midterm years, et cetera, et cetera. And I've been fortunate. You have allowed me to continue the passion, the love of my life, which is to be on radio and TV every day. And for that, I will be forever grateful. And for a lot of years, I was kind of like a radio nomad, just traveling the country. Through the course of my life, I've lived in Rhode Island, California, Alabama, Georgia, you know, New York. Now I have settled forever in the free state of Florida. And one of the greatest life experiences I had was when I was in Georgia, and I became really, really best friends with a guy by the name of Newt Gingrich. And I got to watch a political revolution unfold right in front of me. And it all started with a series of VHS tapes. And I actually purchased some not that long ago that I am going to give as a gift to our next guest when I see him next. And I got to watch Renewing American Civilization. And that became what was then famously called the Contract with America. And

0: On September 11th, 2001, 2,977 lives were lost.
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2: Fox News, I'm John Saucier. The FBI says they've stopped a plot to bomb the New York State Capitol in Albany. Agents arresting a Jessica Bowie who planned to carry out the attack on behalf of ISIS, according to authorities. First Assistant U.S. Attorney for the Northern District of New York, John Sarcone.
3: Bowie had plotted to use an explosive device to attack the New York State Capitol and the New York State senators.
2: Well, this lady allegedly planned to flee to Syria, considered bombing the White House or maybe Times Square in the future. Informants allegedly provided her with a non-functional explosive device and handgun. The Trump administration is working on its Golden Dome, a defense system designed to protect the U.S. from incoming missile attacks. North Dakota Republican Senator Kevin Cramer.
4: It requires rational players around the world, and we know not every one of them is rational. Some of them are eager to be irrational with a nuclear weapon.
2: The price tag on this system has been disputed. 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
6: 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This is a Wink weather update.
7: Good evening, Southwest Florida, tracking a few showers and storms, primarily for our inland communities throughout this evening. Looking ahead towards your Friday morning, there is the potential for a few showers the first half of the day. Most spots left with a partly cloudy sky. Temperatures in the morning starting out in the upper 70s, heating up into the lower to mid 90s by your Friday afternoon. We will have the potential for some isolated showers and storms tomorrow afternoon and evening, with only about 30% rain coverage. I'm Wink News Weather Authority meteorologist Josh Green.
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8: This is Stephen Culley with the office of Alfie Townsend, Advantage Wealth Partners, with your closing bell market report. Markets pulled back during today's trading session as higher bond yields and rising oil prices worked against the equities market. Investors also reacted to weaker than expected results from several retailers, adding downward pressure across the board. The S&P ended down 66 points, NASDAQ down 263 points, Dow Jones down 700 points. Today's income rate is 9%. If you are drawing income out of your portfolio, give us a call to learn how to secure this rate. 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
4: Foiling a terror plot in New York. I'm Carmen Roberts, Fox News. The FBI arrests a New York woman on charges of planning to bomb the state capitol in Albany in an ISIS-inspired attack.
5: U.S. Attorney John Sarcone said Bowie is charged with providing material support to ISIS.
6: This defendant was radicalized online and spread messages of hate and violence.
5: FBI special agent in charge in Albany, Craig Tremoroli, quoted Bowie's intent to take down the building
7: and kill the senators while they are meeting.
5: New York Governor Kathy Hochul posted her gratitude on X for the arrest and said at this time there is no other immediate threat in Albany. Gernal Scott, Fox News.
4: Fox News has learned that federal agents seized electronic devices from former California Congressman Eric Swalwell at a San Francisco airport and searched his Washington, D.C. home.
8: Sources tell Fox this is part of the ongoing federal probe, possibly in relation to sexual misconduct allegations. Swalwell was cooperative during the airport encounter on Saturday and was not detained or arrested. The FBI is not commenting on this matter. Swalwell faces multiple allegations of sexual assault from several women.
4: Fox's Matt Finn reporting Swalwell denies the allegations. Secretary of the Treasury Scott Bessent is trying to calm the public and the markets as the national debt hits a record $40 trillion.
9: We have to grow our way out of this.
4: And that tariff income will help.
9: With the Section 301 tariffs, I am confident that we will be back to the same level, if not higher, of tariff income for last year.
4: That didn't stop the sell-off on Wall Street, though. The Dow lost 704 points, or more than 1%. The Nasdaq slid 264 points. 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
0: Hi, it's me, Jason Jones, with 92.5 Fox News. 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
2: Trey Radle, your host of The Drive. Just a reminder, if you've not been paying attention to who the Democrats nominated for the U.S. Senate right here in Florida, it's a card-carrying socialist of the DSA, Democratic Socialists of America. And the woman is a lunatic. And that, I won't make your ears bleed anymore, is her on the floor of the House in Tallahassee. That's her at the State House in the Capitol.
3: Was that the time she had the little bullhorn? And
2: yeah.
3: She was walking around with a little pink bullhorn.
2: And screaming.
3: Yeah, screaming at everybody.
2: And so that's her. This
3: boy, crazy's in this season.
2: And socialism is.
3: Yeah, sure.
2: Now,
3: is.
2: I'm going to bounce around from Florida to New York. If you haven't heard what Kami Mamdani is doing, he wants breadlines. Like, they have actual subsidized stores where people will be able to get discounts on food. These morons roll out this whole deal. And I mean, this is very typical, by the way. Like, we have all these great ideas. And they put them out there and can't answer any questions about some of the most basic things like, well, why does your store cost 10 times the amount of a private store if it was built right here? And it, tens of millions of dollars more than if it was an Aldi's, a Publix, whatever. Can't answer why that's the case. I mean, we all know why. It's because it's government doing it. They cannot answer how they're going to judge whether or not it's a New Yorker that's going to pay or go to buy stuff at the grocery store that they, as New Yorkers, are subsidizing. What they eventually had to admit to was that you don't need an ID to vote, but you do to get into their store to buy food, which is an inherently racist store. I mean, I can't believe that those stores or it's racist, also misogynist. Women are get married are going to have trouble. They can't get IDs. Poor people can't get IDs. And these people of color, disproportionately disaffected, they're not going to be able to go buy food because they need to show ID. So you've got all of these, like, just at face value, idiotic proposals that cannot... That don't have any answers or any rationale whatsoever, but it gets crazier. So I'm bringing this up again because we're going to come back to the socialist here in Florida and how socialism and socialist ideas and socialist candidates are all spreading in positions in various parts of the country. And by the way, we say socialists. This is like they identify as communist curious. Maybe I'll do that. Communism, I'm not really communism, but I'm just kind of testing the waters. We'll see how that works out. So the
3: commie light.
2: Yeah, it's communist light.
3: Yeah.
2: Democratic socialists, the good kind of socialism.
3: Less filling.
2: More taste, less filling.
3: Yeah.
2: The grocery store deal.

0: The city will own 5 grocery stores, 1 per borough. Taxpayers cover everything. Rent, property taxes, ongoing operating subsidies. The stores are required to sell a core basket of everyday items, produce, meat, dairy, other staples, 30% below normal retail prices. And they still have not figured out, by the way, the rules on how they're going to limit people from just going in and buying everything. Like, if I'm next door to this place, my ass is lining up a couple hours early before it opens, and I'm buying everything that's on sale. What, are you going to limit me? How is that going to work? I'll go buy stuff, and I'm going to come back tomorrow and buy more. I'm going to send my wife. I'm going to send my kids. How are they going to do this? It's so insane. But it gets worse. If you think all of that is bad and total nonsense, let me play for you the lead official for Mamdani's stores here. I'll let her speak her bureaucratic nonsense, but you're going to hear something remarkable in it.
1: I think ultimately the goals of these locations, not just here in East Harlem, but you know any borough location, is to be complementary to the neighborhood, and really, you know, rising tides, right? We can all cooperate and work together in a meaningful way.
2: Do you mind, what is the, I've heard that term from EDC officials, that these are meant to be complementary. What does that mean? What does that complementary mean in terms of policy, operations, and things like that?
1: Yeah, I think we're, you know, as an agency, looking at a number of different complementary, you know, policies and programs, grants, incentives that can come alongside these grocery stores to support other, you know, local independent businesses that are in the neighborhoods. We're going to continue to listen, and we're going to continue to engage. And I'll be, you know, alongside the operator as our partner, and like I said, making sure that we are complementary to the other businesses that are here in the neighborhood.
2: So other locations, other grocery stores can get grants from the city under this?
1: Something on the table. We're exploring a lot of different options and opportunities.
0: All right. At the end, they get to it. Here's what's happening. So as we've established, taxpayers are doling out millions and tens of millions, nearly $100 million just in the first year, and this will go on. So taxpayers are subsidizing city-run stores. Taxpayers are subsidizing food in the city-run stores. And what they're worried, which we all know, is it's going to hurt the other local stores. Even the bodega owners, the little convenient mart places, but also a private grocery store that's nearby. What's their solution? Give them money too. Do you know how crazy that is? They're going, make it make sense. Let me repeat this because it's hard for me to digest all this. Their city-run stores are subsidized by the taxpayer. The food in the city-run store is subsidized by the taxpayer. And now, because the taxpayer is concerned my business might be hurt from this, they're giving said taxpayer that owns the business grants. More money. What?
3: So we're subsidizing the victims of subsidy.
0: Yeah. Yes. Well said. Subsidizing the victims of subsidization, if that's even a word.
3: I didn't know if that one was a word or not.
0: I don't know, but it sounded good in the moment. I said it confidently. When you just say things confidently, it makes sense.
3: It's a word now.
0: Yes. Subsidization. Can someone Google that? I took a vaccine booster. I'm kidding. I never have. I just was speechless and I thought that's not a right moment. You force the taxpayers to fund the below cost groceries at the city stores, and then force the same taxpayer to hand extra cash to the private stores nearby because they just lost sales because of the first subsidy. You're giving subsidies to people who are losing money because subsidies are being given out.
3: Nice.
0: It's you're subsidizing the frigging theft of the taxpayer.
3: They're just getting everybody on the dole so they got more control. That's all this
0: is. I mean, look, there is something valid
3: to
0: be said.
3: It's bread lines. Here we go.
0: I'm trying to think of any real-world analogy that comes even close to this of how insane this is.
3: Well, Democrats, instead of reversing course, they won't do that. They're going to double down on it and say, well, now we're going to treat the people that we victimized like victims and give them money, too.
0: And just dole out money to
3: everybody. Instead of saying maybe what we're doing is wrong, they don't work that way.
0: This is what you get when you have morons. Like, first of all, anybody who believes in socialism is a complete moron. Those morons are running the city. The phone lines are open, 239-479-5592. 239-479-5592. I'm Trey Radel. This is Drive.

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3: Hey, it's Trey Radel, your host of The Drive. 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
3: Trey Radel, your host of The Drive. Let's get to some calls. We've got John, Cape Coral. You're on 92.5 Fox News. Ow, that hurt. I don't know what just, man, that hurt my ears.
12: Ian, how you doing?
3: Are your ears bleeding, dude? That hurt. I don't know what that was, but anyway, go ahead, John.
12: Yeah, just that whole that whole sounds really shady. The whole thing with funding the taxpayers, victimized taxpayers will get free money because they were victims. But the whole thing from the beginning, the idea of taxing people for these bread lines is totally retarded, beyond retarded. And they're going to come. The people who are going to be messed over by this, to be polite, they're going to go after Mondami and all these morons that are doing this. You know, I mean, I see it like, you know, the mafia has an old saying: "We leave you alone if you don't touch our money." Well, guess what? They're touching their money, and somebody's going to get hurt. I just see this as all negative, and somebody's going to get hurt.
7: John, I appreciate the call. I don't have that what that requires to think that. I politely disagree. That requires you to believe that there's enough people in New York City who are educated. And while I understand that the local bodega owner or the person that owns a store, and keep in mind, like, it's New York City. Yes, you're going to have grocery stores, regular large ones. And, you know, I use the example of the bodegas. That's just a convenience store, and they have, you know, barely any profit margin. But then also all your other regular, like 7-Elevens and more, who will take a hit from this. And, you know, those are often owned by people like a franchise. They all get screwed. But remember, there's millions of more New Yorkers who are voting for this guy, who support this guy, who have no understanding of basic economics. I mean, and by the way, if you're just joining us, let me review where these things are at and how socialism is working out so far in New York City. And I'm going to come back to Florida, where a card-carrying member of the DSA was nominated by the Democrats to become our next senator. In New York, they, first of all, Mamdani runs on, I'm going to have stores, city-run stores, you know, taxpayer-subsidized stores that will provide food at discounted prices. I mean, just to, the moment you just start thinking about, oh, maybe there are going to be a few challenges here, you're like, wow, that's a terrible idea. You're giving massive discounts, and you're competing with other businesses. Where do you think they're going to go? Anyone that has a private business gets screwed. They're not going to go to the bodega, to the 7-Eleven, or the grocery store. They're going to come to you. Problem is, when you show up to go and buy some food there, anyone who has half a brain is going to take advantage of it, and they're going to buy as much as they can that's on discount. So then you're like, well, how do we sort that out? What are you going to do? Are you going to do checks and limits on people that come in, how much they can purchase? Because, again, if you have half a brain, I'm going in. My wife's coming in next. My son is going to go in next. My other daughter's going to go in. Everybody's going in, and they're going to buy this stuff.
13: And you're assuming some way of knowing who's who.
7: Yeah.
13: We got to pass this threshold of, they're going to actually have to come out and identify people.
7: And so that's the
13: and
7: problem.
13: And you're going to have to get a grocery card or something to make sure that you can only take so many times a week or whatever.
7: Yeah.
13: There's no other way to do that.
7: And the other hilarious part is you need identification to go in and shop at the store, so they don't have a bunch of people come from nearby New Jersey or even further that will come there and purchase discounted stuff. I mean, hell, that's worth the trip. If you got to pay $5-$10 on public transit to get over to New York, but I'm saving a substantial amount of money on my groceries, I'm in. Now, New York says you don't need an ID to vote, but you do need an ID to get into the grocery store to buy food. So you got all those problems. But now listen, what they've just stated today is that, oh, we recognize that nearby businesses will be hurt by this. What they're saying is nearby businesses are going to lose money because we're doing this. So what we're going to do, instead of scrapping the idea, they're going to give more money to the businesses that are losing money to the city-run business that's subsidized. They're subsidizing the victims of their subsidies.
13: Democrats always double down on stupid. They always do.
7: I wonder if there's going to be a point where they hit a wall and they're like, listen, like somebody gets to Mom Donnie and they're like, dude, I know that you are a moron and you don't understand basic economics, but what you're doing is a total CF. This is going to cost billions and billions of dollars, and it's going to fail. Look, you know, the best way to get to a politician is tell them that you're going to face negative political consequences. Mom Donnie doesn't care about money. Mom Donnie doesn't care about the poor. He doesn't care about the people of New York. He doesn't care. What he cares about in his, because he's LARPing, just listen to the guy in his 15 different accents that he puts on to please whoever's in front of him. All this guy cares about is being mayor, having power, and being in the spotlight. The moment you tell him, like, listen, if you keep doing this, if you continue with this, what we're going to see, and this would be my prediction, like, you get one or two built, and you know what? Let me give you a very quick example of what's already happening. And this is pretty profound, and I think is in line with this. I've got 30 seconds. Because Mom Donnie ran on free buses that he cannot implement, they have a massive problem now where no one pays the fare. They just board and say, call the cops if you want me off here. And it's out of control. Those grocery stores will be doomed. The buses are doomed. And it's when you tell people that you're doing this kind of stuff, you pay the consequences. We're right back. This is Drive.
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19: The tropics are getting active. And in Southwest Florida, that matters. A system in the Gulf, a wave in the Atlantic, a storm worth watching. Wink meteorologists are already tracking what could happen next. With Wink Doppler 3X, neighborhood alerts, and forecasts closer to home, Wink helps you know before it reaches your street. When the tropics turn, turn to Wink, the weather authority.
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21: Fox News, I'm Kevin Uretsky. The FBI says it stopped an ISIS-inspired plot to attack the New York State Capitol in Albany. Federal authorities arrested Jessica Bowie. She's accused of pledging allegiance to ISIS and planning the attack for weeks.
22: This shows you the dangers of terrorism. We must always be vigilant.
21: Senate Minority Leader Chuck Schumer, she was arrested after meeting with FBI informants who provided her fake explosives. The FBI has also seized former Congressman Eric Swalwell's electronics from his Washington, D.C. home following sexual misconduct allegations.
1: Swalwell resigned from Congress and dropped out of the race for California governor in April after several women accused him of misconduct ranging from sexual assault to sending unsolicited explicit images. The former lawmaker apologized for mistakes in judgment, but has called assault allegations false.
21: Fox's Kristen Goodwin. 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
22: 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This is a Wink weather update.
23: Good evening, Southwest Florida. Tracking a few showers and storms, primarily for our inland communities throughout this evening. Looking ahead towards your Friday morning, there is the potential for a few showers the first half of the day. Most spots left with a partly cloudy sky. Temperatures in the morning starting out in the upper 70s, heating up into the lower to mid 90s by your Friday afternoon. We will have the potential for some isolated showers and storms tomorrow afternoon and evening, with only about 30% rain coverage. I'm Wink News Weather Authority meteorologist Josh Green.
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0: 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Right all along.
7: Change. All right, you turn down now. Trey Radel, your host of The Drive. That is Angie Nixon. She is seeking to defeat Ashley Moody and become the next senator for us here in Florida. And I'm still trying to figure out this woman's accent.
27: And we know that voters and Floridians all over the state are really ready and desperate for change. And as someone who has fought for change and fought for hardworking everyday people, for change.
7: I get it. I sometimes focus on things that are nobody gives a damn about.
13: No, but that's a mystery. The cadence is weird.
7: Yeah,
13: I hear elements of five different accents in there. And
7: I want to know more. Where does I need a linguist? For whatever reason, all throughout my life, even as a child, I've always been fascinated with other languages and accents in particular. I remember, like, you know, growing up in friggin' Midwest Cincinnati, and I would watch TV and try and emulate the New York accent or a British accent. That one, yeah, it's a touch. Black American, it's a touch white Southern. It's sing-songy. It's
13: I get a hint of pompous in there too. Just a little bit of pompous.
3: And we found the change.
7: Angie Nixon, change. That's it. You know what? I mean, that's a commercial spot. Vote Angie Nixon. Change. Vote Angie Nixon. Change. I took my vocal lessons today.
13: There you go.
7: All right. Anyway, she's also a lunatic, by the way. Now, what accent do you hear in there? Crazy. That's the accent I hear. I hear bat, boop, crazy. So not only does she want...
27: change.
7: She is a card-carrying Democratic Socialist of America member and is very open about, like, hey, we want citizenship for everyone.
4: The Haitian community here
7: in
4: this our state.
7: Part, she's talking about the... Haitian community. You hear it? That what? Like, if I was imitating a Southern accent, I'd say, hell yeah, I want the Haitian community to come out strong.
13: That's right.
7: I'm going to get the Haitian community to come out.
4: The Haitian community. So
7: I hear, dude, it's like throw a cowboy hat on. I'm going to be fast. You're going to hate me. Because I
13: wonder if there's an AI that can tell you the accent that he hears in a language.
7: Oh, that's
13: we'll have to try that.
7: I don't know. Yeah, that's actually that'd be fascinating to see. We got to give the one of this
27: change
7: in that particular soundbite. All right, so we're going to listen to her talk a little bit about the Haitian community and whether or not they're going to come out, whether they're going to vote. What do you got to get? You got to get a pathway. Okay, all of a sudden it comes out a little Ross Perot, but my pathway. Mm-hmm. Because you got the pause. Well, you got the pause, you got drama. Anywho, let's go ahead and listen to Angie Nixon here.
4: The Haitian community here in our state contribute over $2.6 billion to our economy. And not only that, it's not only just about their labor. It's actually about the culture that they bring here. They are amazing people. And so there needs to be a clear pathway to citizenship, especially if their country is still so unstable.
7: Even that unstable.
13: Stable.
7: God, this election. So until November, everyone's going to hate me because I'm gonna be focused in and zoned into this accent. Okay, and I got Angie Nixon flowing straight through me because I'm looking for change. Anywho, I gotta stop. Because there's just part of me that just wants to keep it going. I'm gonna do the entire show like this. For all y'all watching on TV, you see I got the hands going too. Like when you get into the part. By the way, we are on Southwest Florida CW.
13: That's right.
7: If you want to tune in and watch, and you see the hands going. You see both hands come up because you gotta get in character here. So stop. That was loud. The path to citizenship. Why do you deserve a path to citizenship? Because the country is, I can't help it, unstable. It's unstable. Okay, that's one. Okay, there are countries all over the world that are unstable, lady. If that's the criteria for a path, for giving millions of people citizenship, that's wildly inappropriate. But the other is, they have great culture. She goes, more than labor, they have great culture. I've never been to Haiti. I can imagine it's unstable and corrupt as hell and has all kinds of problems. I will tell you, though.
13: I've seen it from space. It's not that impressive.
7: They friggin' just raped the island.
13: Deforested.
7: Everything. Yeah. That's why you got the mudslides and all. Mm-hmm. If you ever get a try, have a chance to try Haitian food, though, it's damn good. It is really good. If there's probably not one single person that knows what I'm talking about, but griot, I speak it. Oh, man. It's this dish with pork and the rice and the beans and the seasonings are so good, and I'm getting hungry. But let's talk about Angie Nixon. Let's talk actually about a pathway. If you make great food, should we automatically give citizenship? I mean, then you start looking at every Mexican because Mexican food is awesome. Do we open the doors for the French or the Italians? I'm more partial to Italians, but French, okay
13: as
7: well.
13: I think it depends on how far they had to walk to get here.
7: That's
13: a
7: good point.
13: If they walk all that way, you can't just turn them away.
7: But that honestly, out of all seriousness, in a very emotional way, that would be a great Democrat policy.
13: Oh, yeah.
7: That, you know, they didn't... These people swam here. They are more entitled.
13: They
7: to.
13: Put the effort in. I mean, yeah. Come on.
7: Or hear me out. Is it more of a Republican policy? They earned it. Like you flip it. Like if we're going to give citizenship, we're saying no to the Mexicans, but Cubans. My God, you crossed shark infested waters. You built a raft. You had nothing, and you made something. You deserve it. You deserve citizenship. I kind of like that. Let me get to a call here. Robert in Fort Myers on Angie Nixon's Accent. Robert, you're on 92.5.
3: I can't believe that you haven't figured that one out yet. It sounds like a Forrest Gump accent to me.
7: A little bit, yeah. Hear a touch of Forrest Gump in it. Jenny. Change.
3: And some Cajun.
7: A touch of Cajun. It does.
3: It's definitely Forrest Gump.
7: Forrest Gump. Forrest Gump.
13: It is Gumpish.
7: It is Gumpish. I like it. All right, Robert, thank you. Thank you, Robert.
3: You're welcome. Y'all welcome.
7: Jenny. That's all. When I hear Forrest Gump, all I can think of is Jenny. I mean, that's it.
27: Change.
7: Jenny.
13: That is it. I was running. I mean, that's it.
7: And I just didn't stop. We need to find a clip before we come back for out of this segment to the next one. So, now, to be semi-serious.
13: If we must.
7: If we must for a second here. I do think it's actually really interesting to watch what's unfolding on the Democratic side. Like, let me tell you, what's happening there now. The Florida Democratic Party has two people at the top of the ticket that are polar opposites. The white, very bland, self-described moderate, not at all, but let's move past that. I mean, the guy's a complete sellout to anything, you know, he once believed in. I don't believe in that now. And that's David Jolly, who was a Republican, who was then a third party member of some like no labels deal, then was an independent, and now he's a Democrat. Seeking the and got the Democratic nomination, and
13: finally settled on a party.
7: Yeah, good work, buddy.
13: Yeah,
7: he was in Congress as a Republican, voted to get rid of Obamacare, voted to defund Planned Parenthood. Like those two, if you have any principles as a party, as a voters, if you're a Democrat, those are disqualifying. You're out. There's no way. That you on the Republican side, that would be like, I voted to get rid of the Second Amendment. I am anti-gun in every way. You are not running for anything as a Republican. You are going and being like, you know, at one point I wanted to ban guns. I thought DEI was a great practice. And I think that, you know, abortion should be legal right up until the point that they're about to give birth. What? That's David Jolly. He violates all core principles of the Democratic Party, and he's their nominee.
13: Yeah, but they've got a rule. As long as you forgive them, you know what I'm saying? When it's they're just they'll come over. As long as you leave the Republicans and come over to their side, they'll forgive anything you've done in the past.
7: Yes,
13: just like they did with Charlie Hypocrist.
7: Yeah. So the craziest part to this then is you've got the polar opposite, Angie Nixon. A card-carrying socialist, fiery, you know, like full of passion, fire. And by the way, physically, you've got black woman, white man. And I just don't know how that party works that together. Will David Jolly ever go and campaign with her? You know, conventional wisdom. I do think that she, let me know, I'm trying to cram it all in before we go. When we come back, there are certain ways she will be good for David Jolly. But man, it comes at a big risk. I'm Trey Riedel. This is Drive. We'll be right back.
0: 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Right all along.
5: I'm Charles Payne, and this is the Fox Business Report.
6: Stocks ending at session lows as surging Treasury yields fueled interest rate worries. Bond yields resumed their upward march after Treasury Secretary Scott Bessent signaled that he's willing to expand the Treasury Department's buyback program. Oil gushed for a fifth day to a four-week high, driving inflation worries, with West Texas Intermediate crude settling near $88 a barrel. The Magnificent Seven big-cap tech stocks stumbled across the board, led by Tesla and Amazon. Nine out of the 11 S&P 500 sectors were lower, with healthcare the worst performer, while energy gained. Shares of crypto-related companies like Coinbase jumped after President Trump met with digital currency leaders at the White House on Wednesday. The Dow down 704 points, NASDAQ lower by 264, S&P 500 down 67. That's your Fox Business Report. I'm Hillary Barsky, invested in you.
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0: Part political nerd, part dad who yells at the microwave. 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
1: Oh, I'm sorry. This is Cream. I thought it was.
2: For change.
1: Dad, if you're just joining us, you're like, what in the hell is going on there? I'll explain later. Let's go to Art Cape Coral. You're on 92.5 Fox News. What's up, Art?
3: Hey, what's up, man? I think I figured out that accent.
1: What is that accent?
3: I believe she might be, oh, shoot, I can't think of it now. Gomer Pyle's granddaughter.
1: Gomer Pyle. Oh, man, there's a random reference.
3: Hey, Sergeant Carter.
1: Golly.
3: Exactly. Art. I did like the Forrest Gump reference, too, though. That was a good, guess.
1: Yep.
3: Yeah.
1: Art,
3: but to me, she sounds like she could be related to Gomer.
1: There, Gomer Pyle. I'm Art. Well, golly. Change. That's going to be this until November. All right, so if you are just joining us, Angie Nixon, we were pointing out just some of the components of her very strange accent, but she is an avowed socialist. This is a Democratic Socialist of America member, and she got the nomination from Democrats to be the next senator. So she will face off with Ashley Moody, David Jolly, totally opposite from her, and a flip-flopper on anything he's ever believed in, is the nominee for governor. Now, why? Like, what do they do? Will he ever appear with her? So, first of all, you're in a state where you've got loads of people, millions of people that have lived under socialism or have very close family that did, and they're like, this is insane. It's why people are leaving the Democratic Party. It's why also you've got people like Cuban Americans, Venezuelan Americans, these people that have come here the right way, gotten citizenship and vote, are like, I am 100% Republican. I'm done. I never want to touch that party. I want you to listen to this, though. This is a CNN anchor who will share his family lineage while he's talking with a socialist.
4: I get your criticism of foreign policy, as
1: Sorry, let me say one more thing. What he's talking to the socialist, the DSA member on CNN about, is that they have praised Fidel Castro.
4: I get your criticism of foreign policy. As I said, it's not an uncommon one. But lauding Fidel Castro is a different story. You talk about what things were like before the revolution in Cuba. I'll give you a personal example. My grandfather was a revolutionary in Cuba during that time. He was affected by a previous dictator, Fulgencio Batista, having his friends disappeared in the street for speaking their minds. My grandfather found that revolution hoping to bring democracy to Cuba. And then what happened? Fidel Castro locked my grandfather up, sentenced to 20 years for doing what you're doing now on live TV, for speaking his mind, for expressing himself freely, for trying to organize politically. So I wonder, again, how you think that lands with people who suffered under that dictatorship, who now you are trying to court as voters when your organization comes out and lauds 100 years of Castro. I don't think it would land well with them, Ashiq.
5: We're seeing many people in the United States who are struggling under massive inequality in the United States.
1: I mean, the CNN anchor just laid it out there. That is something that you rarely see. But that anchor obviously has the very personal connection and understands what socialism leads to. Now, you know, when you're at a CNN and you're an anchor, and let me even be an equal opportunity shot taker, you're at Fox News Channel and you're an anchor where you're supposed to be doing news, straight news, and you're not inserting your opinion, unlike this show where we have all opinions. I think you kind of know where what you do, what you say, what you could question, and how to handle or not handle guests. And I think that CNN anchor, I love what he did. Like, he just went and spoke about it. The socialist had no answer at the end. Hey, buddy, you praise Fidel Castro, who murdered people, who locked up people, disappeared people, after the big promise of a utopia and drove the country into the ground, into just desperate poverty. How do you think Floridians will react to that? You think that this Angie Nixon, who's running for Senate, should go around and talk about how much she loves Fidel Castro and socialism? So David Jolly, who's trying to appeal to all these moderates or independents and try to win over some Republicans, if he's with her, he's doomed. Here's the catch, though. She is going to bring out a segment of the Democrat voting population that would never go to the polls for someone like David Jolly, and they're going to check that box for David Jolly because he's a Democrat. Phone lines are open, 239-479-5592. I'm Trey Riddles, driving.

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2: She planned to bomb the New York State Capitol. I'm Lisa Lacera, Fox News. An Albany woman under arrest in what authorities say was a plot to kill state lawmakers. 35-year-old Jessica Bowie had been under surveillance for more than a month as she communicated with a confidential informant posing as an ISIS facilitator.
3: As alleged, this defendant was radicalized online and spread messages of hate and violence against the American people.
2: Assistant U.S. Attorney John Sarcone. Authorities say Bowie planned to flee the country after the attack, but said she would be willing to return to launch more attacks on the White House or in Times Square on New Year's Eve. Philadelphia police say they've identified the man they say has been terrorizing people on the street in Center City while wearing a Chucky Halloween mask. D.A. Larry Krasner says they believe the man may have left the area.
4: We have reason to know that Zymir Hughes is trying to avoid a warrant for his arrest on misdemeanor and felony charges.
2: Krasner says Hughes has ties to California and Nevada. Police asking any victims to come forward. The aircraft carrier USS Abraham Lincoln, which has been deployed for 270 days in the Middle East, finally heading back to its home port of San Diego.
5: The USS George Washington arrived in the Middle East yesterday to replace the Lincoln. The switch comes as concerns about the Lincoln have been growing, with reports of a stressed-out crew, bad plumbing, and supply shortages.
2: Fox's Jill Nadeau. The Army's top general has directed a Europe-based unit specializing in drone warfare to shut down and revert to traditional infantry roles. The 173rd Airborne Brigade has spent over a year experimenting with drones. Wall Street stocks had their worst loss in 3 weeks. The Dow lost 703. The Nasdaq minus 263. The S&P off 66. The price of Brent crude rose 2.4%. 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
12: 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And in Southwest Florida, that matters. A system in the Gulf, a wave in the Atlantic, a storm worth watching. Wink meteorologists are already tracking what could happen next. With Wink Doppler 3X, neighborhood alerts, and forecasts closer to home, Wink helps you know before it reaches your street. When the tropics turn, turn to Wink, the Weather Authority.
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1: Trey Radel, your host of The Drive. I'm just joining us. We are talking Florida politics. And by the way, we'll probably get back into Florida politics as we finish up this segment. We'll have Fort O'Connell on a little later in the show. We'll talk with him about some of this as well, the gubernatorial, the race for Congress, the missed Trump endorsement, and more. But we're talking about socialism on the rise. Started our 5 o'clock hour with the Mamdani state-run, state-subsidized grocery stores where you can get big discounts. And these things are costing triple the amount or more, quadruple the amount a normal private sector store would cost to build. They're giving these discounts. They have no idea how they're going to enforce any measures to make sure that people don't come in multiple times or buy too many items. You have to have an ID to get in so they know you're from New York. You don't have to have an ID to vote, but you have to go buy food. Meantime, they're realizing, like, the light bulb just went on above their heads, or someone smacked them and gave them a little truth serum and said, hey, you're going to hurt all the local stores, from your local bodega, your convenience store, to a regular grocery store. What's their solution now to make sure that those stores don't get hurt and lose money? They're giving them money. They are going to give them money in the form of grants. So their subsidized city-run stores are taking away money from private stores, so they're going to subsidize the private stores who are getting hurt by subsidies. Yeah, wrap your head around all that. And the fact that right here in Florida, the Democrats' nominee for the United States Senate is an avowed socialist. I don't know how this works out for David Jolly at the top of the ticket there, but I just cannot imagine a world where he's like, oh, I need to go campaign with her. Let's get to a call. Steve on Sanibel. You're on 92.5 Fox News. Hello.
2: Hey, good evening, Trey. Thanks for bringing up the topic of this pugnacious socialist who's in your face. She's certainly civilly disobedient based on how she acted on the floor in the Florida legislature, where they had to admonish her. I don't think she's going to go very far in her race. You will get pounced by Ashley Moody. I don't think there's going to be any question there.
1: By the way, real quick, if I may, I'm running Ashley Moody's campaign, I basically just have one bit of advice for her.
2: Go ahead.
1: Be normal. Be normal, yes. And you're good. You'll win.
2: And you're right. And you're going to have to answer the question about the $10 million in Hope, Florida. You know, what happened to the guardrails when that money passed through her office and then went on to the governor's office? But she will not have any problem, I think, beating Nixon. And it was so good that you brought up that CNN moderator talking about Castro, and that she's lauding Castro, meaning Nixon. What an irony, correct? Here's Castro saying he's going to change everything for the better because of such a fascist, oppressive Batista regime. What a hypocrite, okay?
1: Yep.
2: I mean, and it's the pure irony of his whole tenure in office. He was a regime. That's what he was, period. Yep. End of story. And you know, none of the Cuban Americans, Venezuelans, and others have had to deal, you know, with those types of dictators who are going to ever embrace any socialist dogma. If you get a chance, and I'll get off the air so other people can get on, is if you could talk about single-member districts down the road as we head into November, that's a big issue in Lee County.
1: We're going to have guests on as early as next week on that.
2: Okay. I'd like to be able to speak about that, because I have a major concern about that type of government. And by the way, just leave people with a little thing in the air and I'll get off, is that, you know, more Democrats embrace this whole

0: ideas, single member districts.
1: Yeah.
0: So I'll leave you with that.
1: All right, Steve, thank you. Yeah, single member districts we will return to. And yeah, I have thoughts. I'm not sold either way on that, by the way. We'll return to that. And thank you for helping my ADD kick in and go all over the friggin' map. Because now I'm like, well, shoot, I'm just kind of more, part of my brain is like, man, you just start talking about that. And, you know, dude just brought it up while we're in the middle. Anyway, let's get back and focus. What we need to do is
2: change
1: and come back to the subject that we're doing. And there's part of me that wants to go back to the accent as well and just go there. Yeah, I can't do the whole Forrest Gump. I think I got my own Angie Nixon going on. And I bet soup to nuts I could do this accent the entire rest of the show if I tried. You think that's possible?
3: I bet you could.
1: You ain't playing. You ain't playing along,
3: no.
1: Are you? You're done.
3: No.
1: All right. You know, if I were to switch, I wonder how quickly you can switch accents. The problem is,
3: I can't. That's one of my problems.
1: Here's what you need. You need a word.
3: Yes.
1: That you need one specific. So, if I were to flip from this just Angie Nixon type accent that we've just been throwing out all night, and just looking for change. You want to change that accent? Mm-hmm. I'd need a word to flip it into more of a Massachusetts accent. That word would be lobster.
3: Lobster.
1: And all of a sudden you're talking about the Florida elections. It's like, oh my God, you got a socialist running with this guy. Jolly says he's a moderate. Are you out of your mind?
3: A socialist in Florida.
1: Now you go New York. That's a little more aggressive.
3: Yeah, well.
1: You don't drop the R's quite as much in there.
3: You still save some, though.
1: You say, yeah.
3: You save them up. Yeah, and then you insert them where you don't need them.
1: It's like, so I always feel like I'm watching the movie The Departed. If you've ever seen The Departed by Martin Scorsese. And they say, my daughter's name's Sabina and Leah. It's Sabiner. What Sabiner. Is that? Yeah. Are they voting in Iowa today? Iowa. Iowa?
3: No, that was a good opportunity to throw one of those extra R's in there.
1: What is that? You drop your R's, and then you just put them in at random-ass places.
3: Right.
1: What is that?
3: It's free-form R's.
1: You drop it here, you put it in there. I'm going to park the car.
3: You never know where the R is going to show up.
1: Like at the end of Iowa.
3: Yeah.
1: Iowa. The state is Iowa. I parked the car in Iowa. The phone lines are open to just get us to shut up. 239-479-5592. So in looking at from the state run and Byron Donalds, who will be taking on these fools, I also want to revisit basically an analysis of what happened here in Southwest Florida. You start looking at what happened here really breaks something that I have talked about extensively in some ways, and it's this. I've often talked about how if you want to be a viable candidate, you have to raise money. That's a basic premise. And you know what, by the way, somebody called right before the election and gave me a lot of crap. You're full of it. And it was someone who, by the way, is not a gent, who just wasn't very pleasant and very aggressive. And he was very opposite of Mike Pedersen, who we're about to talk about. Mike Pedersen is a really good man. That guy's given so much to this community and to our country as a veteran. And I love Mike Pedersen. I also openly talked about the challenges that Mike Pedersen had to become a viable and strong candidate. That showed up on election day. Like, he's in single-digit percentages. He did okay. But when you don't have the resources to go advertise and do mail and TV, and then you get what you had. You had Strand, who also had very little money, campaigned hard in Collier. You get numbers there. Mike Pedersen gets good numbers in Cape Coral. But what I want to also say is that money doesn't always win. And you have some candidates that even started with you know, hundreds of thousands of dollars that tried to get their campaign off the ground and went nowhere. You had Chris Collins, who self-funded millions and came in behind Madison Cawthorn, came in fourth place to Madison Cawthorn, who didn't spend much money at all. Jim Schwartzel, when we come back, here's the number. Jim Schwartzel basically was up against $15 million to his two. How in the hell do you pull that off? I'm Trey Riddle's Drive. We'll be right back.
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0: Games. All right. Trey Riedel,
1: your host of The Drive. Just joining us, we were talking about Florida politics and how absolutely insane things have been. As I will tell you a million other times, what we just went through here in Congressional District 19, it's just untouchable. There's nothing anywhere remotely close to the insanity of this race. The millions of dollars spent, you know, every time that we've had an election for Congress here with an open seat, it jumps from $1 million is what gets spent. So $1 million is what a lot will raise. If you want to be a viable candidate, you got to raise about $1 million, and or self fund more than that. The total spends in going back are like, it was $2 million 1 year, and then the next it's like three, and the next it's five, and now we just hit insane numbers. Pushing somewhere around $20 million of total spent. And by the way, we're not even Miami. It's way more affordable here for TV and radio and digital than it is on the East Coast. What is remarkable is how the hell Jim Schwartzel pulled it off. The amount that was spent either boosting the other candidates or character assassinating everybody, Schwartzel faced about $15 million. Because you've got Chris Collins self-funding. Even Cawthorn self-funded a little bit. Ola Hawatme did too. And you've got Catalina Lauf raised money. One of the challenges for her, though, was she has this digital operation, a pretty massive one, where she raises money from all over the country, not a lot locally at all. And the problem, though, with that, when you're doing that, is the vendors, the consultants, take a massive chunk. So she was smart. She'd go out and flex. I raised $1 million, but you only have like $600,000 of that. And that becomes a problem in longer term. And then Oprah Weiss put in like $5 million. So you've got all that money spent, and then the just nuclear bomb of the billionaire out of Philadelphia funding the PAC that came in here, dropping $5.4 million on Catalina Lauf, their entire budget. And then she gets the Trump endorsement. That is, who wins? Who? If you just ask any person, like, oh, do you want to run against someone who's going to raise $1 million, and by the way, have an outside PAC drop $5.4 million, and they're going to get the Trump endorsement? Oh, by the way, it's someone who is spectacularly beautiful and great on TV. Who enters that race? No one. You're like, oh, well, I'm good. Thanks. And somehow Schwartzel pulled it off. The race becomes very different without all of these people that moved here fairly recently. And one thing that I've always said is Catalina Lauf and Madison Cawthorn in particular, they must be looking around like, God, especially Lauf. Like, does Jim Oberweis really have to be here? They ran against each other in Illinois. And he's looking at her like, oh, my God, how is this possible? And it is.
2: And they just competed with each other here. And technically it was over $5 million and over $5
0: million. Yep.
2: That's crazy.
0: $5 million, $5 million going head-to-head, and these two ran against each other in Illinois.
2: And they didn't win again.
0: And they didn't win again. He beat her in the primary in Illinois.
2: Right.
0: But when you have these crazy twists like that, it then becomes a lot more than just, oh, carpetbagger. In fact, I don't think that if it's just one or two people that carpetbagger even works. It doesn't. We are a transient area. Loads of people have just moved here recently. And being called a carpetbagger, first of all, in politics, I just don't think it has much sting. Like, really? A carpetbagger, whatever. We all moved here from somewhere. Very few people born or raised here. But when you've got a former member of Congress in North Carolina, former member of Congress in New York, the guy who ran nine times in Illinois, Catalina Lauf, who ran twice and in three different districts, when you put all that together, that is when the word carpetbagger gets weight. And that is when people are paying attention. And so, and Schwartzel being born and raised here, what that is immediate brand separation. And that is a key component in a race. Lauf had immediate brand separation by being a female. That is something that is that's an advantage in a very crowded primary. You remember that person. But Schwartzel's brand separator was, you know, going on to an interview and saying, you know, I know how to fish for snook. I know what the difference is in, you know, going backwater fishing or heading out into the Gulf. Little things like that. And there was that one commercial where, you know, he talked about, like, growing up here, going mudding.
2: Going to Yucatan.
0: Yeah.
2: Yeah, that, I think, was the best ad he put out. Because that's the one that resonated with me.
0: Born and raised here.
2: Yeah, I'm born and raised here, and I probably was out there with him at some point because yeah. Our ages are similar. Out in the Yucatan, and a lot of the things he said in those first few ads to establish that he was a local boy,
0: Bishop of Oak Rad.
2: Yes, and that resonated with me right off the bat.
0: You know, when you do these, run through a series of messages and campaigns, what you're doing is you're trying to branch out and lock people in. And while you're obviously going to have the red meat ones, that one was exactly like you said, establishing who you are from the beginning. We're going to take a break. When we come back, I want to share what I think was the most hilarious text I've ever seen in all of politics, and it involves me. I'm Trey Radel, this is Drive.
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8: Fox News. I'm John Saucier. The latest Cook political report shows that Democrats are gaining ground ahead of the upcoming midterm election. Senate Minority Leader Chuck Schumer is optimistic.
9: The Cook report says taking back the Senate is now a toss-up. That's their words. Republicans thought they had the Senate locked down. But now Democrats, we are on the path to victory.
8: 35 total seats up for election in 2026. Republicans defending 22, Democrats defending 13. The national debt's now grown to a record $40 trillion. Treasury Secretary Scott Bessent says the solution to reducing the debt is economic growth.
10: We have to grow our way out of this. And as I talked about at G20 in Asheville, we are going to talk about the U.S. growth strategy and encourage the rest of the world to come along with us.
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12: First fair everywhere. 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
13: Good evening, Southwest Florida. Tracking a few showers and storms, primarily for our inland communities throughout this evening. Looking ahead towards your Friday morning, there is the potential for a few showers the first half of the day. Most spots left with a partly cloudy sky. Temperatures in the morning starting out in the upper 70s, heating up into the lower to mid 90s by your Friday afternoon. We will have the potential for some isolated showers and storms tomorrow afternoon and evening, with only about 30% rain coverage. I'm Wink News Weather Authority meteorologist Josh Green.
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0: Trey Radel, your host of the drive. Phone lines are open, 239-479-5592. We're talking a little bit about the odds that were stacked against Jim Schwartzel in his ultimate win on Tuesday. Millions of a total of probably $15-20 million spent, tons of it to character assassinate him, and with ridiculous stuff, by the way. I want to get to that too, like and then in support of others. The one of the things about when you're doing opposition against someone is you want to have a clear, consistent message that you just hammer them with. And with Schwartzel, nobody really had it. Like, you had mandated vaccines and that he loved going to tranny pride parades. And by the way, the more outlandish, like the vaccine thing, which is totally untrue, by the way, I don't even know how you lawyer that up. No mandate. There's never, ever been a mandate for vaccines ever here. Nothing.
2: It's ridiculous.
0: Yeah.
2: I mean, it's literally they made it up.
0: Yep. I don't know how a lawyer would do that, but nobody's going to sue or anything because the thing's over. So there's that. But then when you're dealing with the, like, putting him next to the big drag show queen, when the person at the receiving end of that sees that, you can pretty much see through it. Like, this is ridiculous. You know, you're putting the primary voter is educated. That's one of the biggest assets, by the way, for Jim Schwartzel, is that people knew how ridiculous this race had gotten. But they also knew his background, that he owns 92.5 Fox News. And saying that he supports pride parades is ludicrous.
2: You should have come up with something that people might actually buy.
0: Yeah.
2: Because that's crazy.
0: Let me get to a call, then I want to get to back to the text that somehow brought me into it. Hello, Marty Estero. You're on the drive.
20: Yeah. Hey, Trey. Hey. I talked to you the day before yesterday, and my concern, and you kind of answered it, was the two GMs splitting the vote and then Catalina Loft winning. Mm-hmm. I can't tell you how gratified I was to wake up the next day and see that she lost. I'd like to see how she explains that to her millionaire donor. You know, when the Yankees come down here like that with all that money, it's great that she lost, and I'm happy Schwartzel won. So that's kind of what I had to say.
0: Well, also, you know, what do you say to the president of the United States who endorsed her? I don't know. So to go back to, like, you're Schwartzel, and there's a point in the campaign at the very end where you're like, we're toast. We're done. I got 5.4 million that just rolled in here. The entire annual budget of this political action committee. Oh, and Donald Trump endorsed her. That there's the nail. Let me just seal up my own coffin. I will tell you though that I spoke with Jim that day, and he was like, "I believe that the president was just given bad information. He had a piece of paper put in front of him, and by the way, that's exactly what happened. Two bullcrap polls that were totally fake." And he said, excuse me, I still respect the president. I love the president. I'm going to after Tuesday, no matter what happens, but I'm going to win this. I am doing what I do. I'm going to keep my head down, grind, and I'm going to win this. And he did. To go back to some of the other, you know, insidery issues, the text that came out. I don't know. It was a different political action committee that put that out. But they made, not only did they do something incredibly stupid, but it's hilarious. There was a text put out that, first of all, it once again shows how they were throwing everything against the wall to hit Jim Schwartzel. So you go from pride parades and, you know, he loves the LGBTQs to didn't support Trump. The guy with Trump country didn't support Trump to forced vaccines. Okay. So you go through all that. And then at one point in the most ridiculous text I've ever seen or heard and the dumbest message deployed, it was, first of all, a question. If you're going to try and smack your opponent around, you're not asking questions. You make statements. One group did it right, even though it's a totally fabricated lie. They just said he had a vaccine mandate. He forced vaccines on his employees. That's big. That's bold. Again, while totally untrue, you're pummeling your guy. They start with, is Jim Schwartzel in violation of the Communications Act? Like, what? That's what you've got? It's a question? And then it's like, should the FEC and FCC take this up?
2: Question mark journalism from a campaign.
0: Yeah. Awful. Like, I don't, and by the way, it kills me. These people are paid loads of money to do these things. The amount of money that was just spent in this race, there are probably two or three consultants or those who just do the digital stuff that made Like, there's probably one guy who made $1 million off this campaign.
2: They'll say they're buying an island somewhere right now.
0: So whoever this, the political action media did that, they wrote these things. They have this terrible message. But then later, they go in a paragraph down, they're like, countless times, Trey Radel, they never mentioned the radio station's name, but they said, countless times, Trey Radel has called Jim Schwartzel the best candidate. Now, look, I always even just get uncomfortable talking about, like, I get uncomfortable. People are like, great show, or it's an honor to speak to you. I'm comfortable talking about this, but I want to say this. Like, you realize this show has a lot of listeners. We have a massive, massive audience. And while at times, you and I, you listen right now, you're watching right now, we could disagree on things, I like to think that we've got a pretty damn good relationship, even if we disagree on certain subjects here or there. And I love it that you come and hang with us every night. You listen every night. Now you watch. It's awesome. It's why I love Freestyle Fridays, too, because I just love taking your calls and hanging out with you. And so with that said, I love what I do, and I love working with these people, Ian and Katrina, and we have built something massive. And so if you recognize that, if you recognize, like, damn, this guy's got a big show. And you know what? They say he's a conservative influencer. All right? So you've just sent out a text saying the guy with the massive show and a pretty damn big following of, by the way, really conservative people who influences fellow conservatives says that Jim Schwartzel is the best candidate. What are you thinking? I don't know how people like this even make money in the industry. So that
2: basically
0: goes out.
2: Thanks for the ad.
0: Yeah, and actually that's my next component to this. And so then you've got a bunch of people on the receiving end of that text that may know my name. They may have bad memories or connotations with my name, or they don't even know. But do you know what they did that night? They tuned into The Drive with Trey Radel to listen to me say, Jim Schwartzel, that guy's great. He's the best candidate. Let me get to a call. Hello, caller. You're on the air. Who's this?
1: Hey, Trey. This is Tim. Okay,
0: what's up, buddy? Tim, you're on 92.5 Fox News. Talk to me, man.
1: You struck a nerve with me. The other night when you got on your rant, I'm going to call it a rant, man. You went on a rant about her going off on, God dang it, I'm drawing a blank.
0: Okay.
1: Anyway,
0: well,
1: how she was going off on.
0: Okay, listen, just stop. I think what you said is tolerable. Just cut down on the curse words. That's literally one of the very few rules that we have.
1: Didn't realize I did it. Okay. So you were commenting on how she was going, commenting to you about how you were refusing to put her interviewer, et cetera, and how, but she was doing it through text to you. So I'm listening to the whole thing. Well, the other day, I get a text that you're discussing right now. I get a text from her, her group, mm-hmm. and it's negative about Jim, blah, blah, blah. So I blocked it. So about 15 minutes later, I get another one from a different number. So I block it. About 2 hours later, I get another one from the same, but I blocked as a different number again.
0: I'm going to have like 30 seconds here.
1: Okay. Yeah. So what was interesting? Yeah. So what was interesting to me was all the texts were nothing but negative and nothing interesting or intellectual about the candidate. It was just negative about her opponents.
0: Yep.
1: So I don't know. I just found it interesting. I apologize.
0: Yeah, no. All good. So that fits in line with what we've been talking about, which is what you do when you deploy an opposition campaign. Going back to a consistent message, with the Lauf thing, it was just, you know, however the phraseology was, never had a job here, never been through a hurricane here, never been employed here, never owned a home, and never voted. And that stuff. We're going to take a break and be back. Phone lines are open. I'm Troy Radel's Drive.
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3: A one-year-old girl drowned in a backyard pond in Ave Maria. She was the daughter of Ave Maria University's Dean of Students. Collier County deputies say the child was found in a pond behind a home on Ferrari Avenue after she was last seen during a soccer game in the backyard. The Department of Children and Families was notified. Cape Coral City Council has approved a new licensing investigator position to target unlicensed contractors. The city says the investigator will audit job sites, check permits and licenses, and investigate consumer complaints. The position is funded by a $5 surcharge on building permits, expected to generate about $150,000 every year. Harnes Marsh Middle School has been named one of America's healthiest schools, the only school in Southwest Florida to receive this national honor by the Alliance for a Healthier Generation. The school was recognized for advancing health in three areas, including social-emotional learning, staff well-being, and school health services. For Wink News, I'm Emma Heaton. First, fair, everywhere.
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0: Trey Reno, your host of The Drive. All right, turn it down. We're gonna play a little game here. This is Gavin Newsom, and there's a question to him. Would you be a good president?
4: Would you be a good president?
5: We'll see.
0: All right. What is his answer? What do you think that Gavin Newsom would answer?
2: Well, he should answer absolutely yes.
0: Yeah. Right. You're darn tootin'.
2: But
0: or
2: he ain't
0: damn
2: the smartest
0: straight
2: bulb in the box.
0: Or he's a very confident.
2: Yes. Sometimes.
0: A very cocky.
2: Yes.
0: Would his answer be like, you know, I'm going to be great. I'm going to be president.
2: Yeah.
0: That's an answer. I'm going to be president.
4: Would you be a good president?
0: First of all, yes.
6: Would you be a good president?
0: It's Mickey.
2: Yeah.
6: Ha ha! Would you be a good president? Ha ha!
0: And then.
2: I didn't know Mickey was back doing it.
0: There's a
2: follow
0: up question over there. All right. See, now I just want to keep doing that, but I got to remember we're not doing improv comedy. We're doing a very serious conservative political talk show.
6: This is super serious. Gavin Newsom's a real prick.
0: Mickey, you don't use that language.
6: I didn't say dick, I said prick. Ha ha!
0: Bad Mickey. God. What has Florida done to you?
6: I live in Orlando. I shoot up meth like everyone else. I take Molly on the weekends at the clubs. I don't.
2: He lives in that little blue spot in the middle of the state.
0: Who? All right. That was a sneeze, Donald. Bless you.
6: God, this is terrible.
0: And the show sucks. Where are we? What are we talking about? Gavin Newsom.
2: Newsom.
0: He was being interviewed by Mickey Mouse. So what does Newsom mean? It has to be something confident, cocky. Like,
2: you would think.
0: Yeah, I'm. You make a good president? Yes, I'm going to make a great president. And find some sort of stat. The only like maybe one single stat out of California that's good that he could use.
2: He'd have to half make that up.
0: And or just lie. That's the best. Okay. So what lies will hear? Gavin Newsom has to have a solid answer here.
4: Would you be a good president?
5: We'll see. I don't know. That's a difficult question to answer. I mean, so I have no idea. I would like to think I would be, but that's for others to determine. By the way, I think I was a pretty good mayor. I think I'm pretty good, but people have different opinions, so I'm not naive about it.
2: Let's go by the numbers.
0: So
2: you were a terrible mayor.
0: I'm genuinely trying to understand why. And what I believe is that because he is a narcissist, I think that can come with self-awareness. And that self-awareness is him reading and looking at news articles and the worst that you should never, ever read. The comments. Don't go on social media. Don't read the comments. You'll see if you like my ex account now. It's just so dumb. You're not changing anybody's opinion. If you do it and it's making you, if you're someone like a Dave Rubin, a Benny Johnson or whoever, I'm just naming some conservative influencers. Okay, great. You know, go do that. I find a lot of it just childish. And when I look at people that get caught up in the comments, I'm like, you're Gavin Newsom. He's reading those and he's so caught up in it. He cannot answer. Would you make a good president? Maybe there's, and I'm just thinking this out loud live with you right now. Like, I wonder if he maybe recognizes that he drove the state into the ground, that it's a hellhole, that people are fleeing. It's like every year there's one point in the year where U-Haul comes out with numbers and says, we cannot keep trucks here because so many people are leaving California. And
2: can you imagine what his campaign's going to be like if he were the nominee and then going for the general election? Could you imagine the uphill battle of that? Because all any Republican he's running against has to do is come out and say, let's talk numbers for a minute. I mean, here it is right here. He drove a city into the ground. Then he did it on a state level. Now he wants to do the whole nation.
0: How about this? Ron DeSantis debating him, pulling out a map of human feces.
2: Yeah.
0: If you don't know what I'm talking about, DeSantis does a debate with Gavin Newsom, and Newsom, he's like, I got this. I can handle it. I'm charming. I win everyone over. And at that, when I saw Gavin Newsom at that debate, I'm like, wow, this guy is really not that good at all. And this answer, by the way, also exemplifies that. But DeSantis pulls out a piece of paper with a map of San Francisco, and it shows all of the hot zones of human feces in the streets of San Francisco. He's like, Gavin, this is poop. Your city is literally covered in poop. This is a map of it. And Newsom was speechless.
2: Just the fact that we're tracking poop on a map is amazing.
0: And their local health department tracks human feces.
2: I'm glad we don't have to do that here.
0: Yeah. Hey, I'm going to visit Naples today. I just want to make sure that, Fifth and I'm going to go to the tourist areas, hit Fifth Ave, go to Third Street. Let's check if there's human poop there. We've got a map for that, Trey.
2: 35% chance of poop? Just watch where you step.
0: Wild. So Gavin Newsom answer, it goes to show that he is not nearly as good as people have this perception that he is some sort of a smooth talker and can win people over. And the more that he gets out there on that, on the presidential trail, because that's what he's doing, I think the odds are he's not going to make a good candidate. They're going down by the moment. We're going to take a break when we come out. Ford O'Connell is with us. I'm Trey Radel's Drive.
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27: Planned attack in New York stopped. I'm Lisa Lacera, Fox News. A woman caught in an FBI sting after she planned to set off explosives at New York's Capitol.

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0: Side effects may include euphoria, unrelenting optimism, increased libido, uncontrollable giggles, and increase of appetite. Appreciation for food and wine. Some may also experience an elevated awareness to musical dopeness, which can lead to an increase in their ability to dance if this rise in desire to dance lasts for more than 3 hours. Please consult your doctor.
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2: Trey Radel, your host of The Drive. All right, we got Ford down with us, and I don't even know if we could fit all this in 1 hour. I love having Ford on, and tonight we are going to do a pretty lengthy and deep dive into Florida politics. And there's a lot of ground to cover. Again, if you all don't know, the Democrats have nominated a socialist here in Florida. So we'll talk to Ford about that more. But listen, if you want to find Ford, he is a great follow on X, at Ford O'Connell. You can always visit him online, fordoconnell.com. And Ford does it all. We love having him on, given his background in law as a lawyer, businessman, Republican analyst. And Ford, I'd like to dive right in, man. There's part of me that is like, you know, the socialists, oh, this is great. They'll be on display for everybody to see how terrible they are. But we're seeing a real trend of socialists getting elected.
3: We are seeing a real trend of socialists getting elected, particularly socialists winning congressional nominations, both United States House, United States Senate. I believe off the top of my head, there's already two DSA socialists in Congress. That would be AOC and Rashida Tlaib. Now there are eight that have won in the primary so far, congressional nominations. Obviously, a couple of them were in New York, but there were some in Colorado, some in Michigan. Obviously, there's one in Florida that we're about to talk about. But here's what's crazy, Trey. Among the eight so far that are actually DSA approved, okay, seven of the eight are projected to actually win in the general election.
2: So this is clearly a trend, and they're getting the backing of people. You know, let's just stick on that for a second. We'll come back to Florida. You know, it was Charlie Kirk, actually, who would always say that should the popularity of socialism continue to increase more and more and people start getting elected, his take was that, sure, people are ignorant. They don't know history, and they don't know what happens. But he said, though, that the real problem is that it's people who get so frustrated with capitalism that does not work for them. You can't just say, oh, well, they're lazy, they're not working, or they're this, or they're that. It's people who have genuine and very real frustrations with the economy, throw up their hands, and turn to socialism. And that's what we're seeing, that among some segments of society. And I think it's worth something to look at, observe, and even be scared about, because it's just not a good situation. Would you agree?
3: It's not a good situation. I've talked about this many times over. I consider this the cancer from within. And part of the problem here is that most of the responsibility belongs to establishment Democrats, if there are still any left. And the other part of it belongs to Republicans and political commentators like me and you. And the reason why I say that is, you know, we sit here and go, ha, capitalism, you idiot. The problem is that no one has made a good defense of capitalism in the last 25 years other than mouthing the word capitalism over and over, and nobody's explained over and over that this stuff like Medicare for All, these are not real solutions to problems. And the other issue you have, and this is where socialism comes in, Trey, is that, you know, this week our national debt crossed $40 trillion. Now, why did our national debt cross $40 trillion? And the answer is something that has been grossly going on for the last 25 years, and that is the politics of free.
2: Yeah, that's powerful, isn't it?
3: It is, but let me give you a great example. Just in Southwest Florida, like when we bitch about prices going up at Publix or whatever it may be, it's important for people to understand that, because no one ever explains why the national debt's such a big problem. You and I are big hawks on it, but why it's such a big problem. And the reason it's such a big problem, and let's just take the last 5 years. Your money, your dollar today in 2026 is 70 cents

0: of the buying power in 2020. It has lost 30% in value. And the reason why it's lost 30% in value is because now, essentially, one of the three biggest items the federal government has to spend on each day is interest on the national debt.
1: Yeah, I mean, and dude, you know, we've been talking about this for years and years. I mean, we're pushing in $40 trillion. That's where we're at, right? Somewhere around there.
0: It is, and what people should say is, hey, nobody said capitalism was perfect. It's the best game in town, but you also have to explain why. And I just think that so many people for so long sat on their laurels and said, well, they'll understand the earth is not flat. And unfortunately, in this environment where you lose your buying power, people get frustrated about social mobility. You see what's going on, you know, in the tech industry, and all of a sudden you throw up your hands. I mean, look, there's no question about it. The stuff that Bernie Sanders and Elizabeth Warren says is absolutely friggin' ridiculous, not to mention the fact that somehow off of this nonsense they become multimillionaires. But at the same time, though, remember, attention span has gone from 30 seconds to 15 seconds. And then you've got TikTok and the smartphone. And let me tell you something. Don't be surprised to find out that much of this socialism that's being pushed is actually being funded by the Chinese Communist Party, because they don't want to have a war with us. They want us to kill ourselves from within.
1: Yep. So, Ford, let's now bring it back here. Here in Florida, a card-carrying DSA member got the nomination on the Democrat side for U.S. Senate. She will run against Ashley Moody. Tell us a little bit about Angie Nixon.
0: She is a Florida State Senate member and a newly minted DSA member. Look, she crushed essentially Alexander Venman, who was backed by Schumer and the establishment in the Democratic Party, by 12 points. Now, people don't realize that you'd think, okay, yeah, Venman's a little bit of a carpetbagger, but at the same time, you know, Venman is someone who essentially tried to get Trump thrown into jail with the whole Ukraine impeachment. He was basically the main witness into the Ukraine impeachment. I mean, so you'd think that he'd have the credentials that the base of the Democrat Party are looking for, but resistance Dems, resistance to Trump, doesn't sell, because that's all the establishment of the Democratic Party has been selling to the base for the last 10 years. They want someone who's going to be resistance, and they want to hear more than just stop Trump, arrest Trump, do whatever. And that is how it's been the perfect storm for a lot of these socialist ideas and candidates to succeed this cycle.
1: So that's really interesting. In other words, we're moving on, finally, from every single Democrat in the nation, from someone running for something like mosquito control to the U.S. Senate. The messaging no longer is a bad orange man. We moved on to other issues, including cost of living.
0: Yes and no. Yes, it is still orange man bad. It's almost gone to the point of orange man or get arrested, but they are beyond it. It's orange man plus. You've got to be talking about affordability, or you have to be talking about cultural issues. What kind of cultural issues? Never would have imagined this would be a cultural issue as much as it's become, but abolish ICE. Let me give you an example. The DNC, just about 2 weeks ago, passed a resolution. The majority of the Democratic Party at their summer meeting passed a resolution to abolish ICE. So it is orange man plus affordability plus whatever the social revolutionary issue of the moment is.
1: So a socialist is the Democrats' pick. She will take on Senator Ashley Moody, the incumbent. She was appointed there to replace the succeeding Marco Rubio, who went to state, obviously, with the Trump administration. So looking at this, let's get to some of the numbers here, how Republicans have increased in huge ways here in the state of Florida. But real quick, I just wonder how Democrats who, perhaps have come from Venezuela or Cuba, or who have experienced this firsthand, how they react to this. Do you think that she'll see some fall off?
0: I do think she'll see some fall off, but she'll only see fall off because we're in the state of Florida, to your point, where you've got people that just escape socialism, but you also have people that escape socialism who are over the age of what I say, 45, 50. That's where the real divide is. She'll get some Hispanics and Latin Americans who essentially are under the age of 40, and unless they were just recently in the Cuban gulag, they're not always catching it as well, just like a lot of Jews that are under the age of 50 are not catching on to the anti-Semitic tropes in the way that Jews over 50 are.
1: So with this next election, we will be in a midterm election, no president on the ballot, and we will have Byron Donalds and David Jolly and Ashley Moody and Nixon all at the top of the ticket here. Republican, like, we're going to really see whether or not we're going to see potentially, I mean, unless something catastrophic happens, if the Republicans win, will we see truly how red of a state this is?
0: Yeah, I think we will. And I think we got to see a little bit of that in the primary. What's ironic is if you look at basically Byron Donalds versus David Jolly, OK, there were 450,000 more registered Republicans that voted in the Republican closed primary than voted in the Democrat closed primary. So unless our right leaning independents somehow lose their mind between now and then, yes, I think you're going to see the power of that. And it's one of these things where, OK, Florida may be leading the way in beating back socialism, particularly at the top of the ticket compared to a lot of other areas of the country, because this is not just confined to New York and California, which we, as we discussed, Colorado, Michigan, etc. But there are some cracks that are coming through in Florida. And I point to you, one of the biggest places that we saw this, where I was talking about this sort of dichotomy of people over 50 and under 50, is what we saw in the Florida 25 Democratic primary for the House of Representatives, where you had Oliver Larkin versus Jared Moskowitz. Jared Moskowitz is, I would say, is probably the most talented Democrat politician in the state of Florida right now. I don't consider Maxwell Frost a Democrat. So therefore, Jared Moskowitz is the most, you know, is the most polished of the group, and he was facing a challenge from the DSA guy, Oliver Larkin. Obviously, he crushed him by about 30 points, you know, and the DSA is over there, $25 minimum wage, you know, abolish ICE, let's sprinkle in a lot of anti-Semitism and packing the court, the things that really get people going on a Friday night. And all of a sudden you say, huh, how come Moskowitz is so much better at pushing back than a lot of these other folks? And I think it has to do with the new breakdown of the Florida 25 district trade, which runs from Delray Beach down to Miami Beach. You see about 60% of the voters are over the age of 50. It's heavy Jewish and heavy Hispanic.
1: Wasserman Schultz pulled a shrewd, just absolutely savage political move. Debbie Wasserman Schultz was in like the Weston area, and then with the new district 22 there, which cut into it and leans more Republican, she moved and went straight to a solid blue district where it has historically been represented by a black lawmaker, and you had multiple candidates, all African-American, Haitian-American, and more that were running. And she steps in there and wins. That, what a race. Share a little bit about that.
0: Yeah, I think that honestly, after, you know, Angie Nixon winning was the second biggest shocker out there. I mean, it wasn't a shocker because if it had been a consolidated race one-on-one, she might have lost the race. But you got to tip your hat to her. I mean, you got to realize this new Florida 20 district, it's 48% black, 27% Hispanic, and only 18% white. And here you've got a ginger redheaded woman with a lisp winning. That is pretty friggin' shocking when you think about it. What's crazy, though, is how far off she's fallen. Remember, at one point, she was basically leading the Democratic Party. I think she was actually the DNC chair at one point.
1: She was, yeah.
0: Yeah, and now she's over here fighting for survival. But I got to tip your hat to the old girl. She managed to pull something out. She pulled a rabbit out of a hat. Let's just put it that way.
1: She really did.
0: It was shrewd, it was bold, and she delivered.
1: And, man, they were dogging her. There was straight up, like... People, oh, by the way, fun fact, you know that Luther Campbell of...
0: I know darn well. I was about to hit that one.
1: Yeah, that, so if you haven't heard before, this mostly goes to Gen X. Two Live Crew. If you know the Two Live Crew, you know Uncle Luke. You know his name's Luther Campbell. He was one of the five black Democrats running in that primary. And he goes on to social media, and before Wasserman Schultz made the move to actually go there, he says, you better not. You better go with Moskowitz and go run where your people are, meaning Jewish voters. There was an open race card being played throughout that race, right?
0: Well, race card. It was open religious card. I mean, you know, in a lot of ways, if we look at a lot of the primaries just overall, before we get back to the Republican side, this, you know, Mark Caputo, I give him, you know, we both know him. He's a big journalist. Sometimes he's very leans left a lot of the times, but he's a big journalist, you know, who knows Florida pretty well. And one of the things he was talking about is how between the Republicans and the Democratic primaries, just overall for House, for governor, et cetera, it was almost Florida Man had his own election day because you had campaigns that featured plurality of carpetbaggers, racial conflict, homophobia, struggling socialists, anti-Semitism, and a scandal-plagued member of Congress slapped with a restraining order. I mean, you had...
1: Dude, that was... Can you do that again? Can you do that again? That was amazing.
0: Yeah, I mean, when you look at this, these primaries on August 18th, it was really, truly the Florida Man primaries, the Florida Man meme. Could you imagine anything zanier than what was actually taking place on both sides of the aisle? You had campaigns that featured carpetbaggers, racial conflict, homophobia, struggling socialists, anti-Semitism plus, and even a scandal-plagued member of Congress slapped with a restraining order. My point is, whatever your fetish is, we had it. Yeah.
1: Again, Ford O'Connell on the line with us, and you can find Ford online, FordO'Connell.com, a great follow on X as well, at Ford O'Connell. So we'll take a break here. Ford's with us, though, for the whole hour, and we've got a lot more to dive into. I'm going to talk about Byron Donalds, his win, who he will be taking on. We'll discuss a little bit of David Jolly. And we will also get local with, you know, of all of the craziness that Ford just highlighted. I once again will reiterate that the race that so many of us here locally just witnessed is one of the most, is the, not even one of, is the most unique, bizarre race for the House in all of American history. The everything from the former members of Congress to people who ran against each other in other states to that injection of $5.4 million for one candidate who's rented a place here for a couple of years. So we'll get into that. And by the way, another thing, too, I will touch on is Schwartz ultimately was the victor, but the way he was outspent, how did he overcome that? That and a whole lot more with Ford O'Connell. Stick around. We'll be right back with him. I'm Trey Riedel. This is Drive.
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9: Fox News, I'm Ann Carrick. The FBI arrested a suspect yesterday stopping a bomb plot at New York State Capitol in Albany. First Assistant U.S. Attorney for the Northern District, John Sarcone.
14: Jessica Bowie, age 35, of Albany, New York. She's charged with one count of 18 USC 2339B, attempting to provide material, support, or resources to a designated foreign terrorist organization.
9: Bowie allegedly planned to flee to Syria and considered bombing the White House or Times Square. Police identified the man behind the Chucky Halloween mask, who they accuse of terrorizing people in Philadelphia last week. District Attorney for Philadelphia Larry Krasner.
15: We have reason to know that Zymir Hughes is trying to avoid a warrant for his arrest on misdemeanor and felony charges.
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17: Good evening, Southwest Florida. Tracking a few showers and storms, primarily for our inland communities throughout this evening. Looking ahead towards your Friday morning, there is the potential for a few showers the first half of the day. Most spots left with a partly cloudy sky. Temperatures in the morning starting out in the upper 70s, heating up into the lower to mid 90s by your Friday afternoon. We will have the potential for some isolated showers and storms tomorrow afternoon and evening, with only about 30% rain coverage. I'm Wink News Weather Authority meteorologist Josh Green.
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1: Trey Rado, your host of The Drive. Ford O'Connell on the line with us. I love having Ford, and I'm so excited to continue to stick with local politics here with Ford. Ford does it all. Maybe you've caught him on Fox News Channel, Fox Business, Newsmax. We get him here once a week, and we're here for the full hour. Ford O'Connell can be found on X at Ford O'Connell. Find him online, FordO'Connell.com. So let's talk. Our Congressman, Byron Donalds, sought and got the Republican nomination to run for governor. That, I'll tell you, man, that race got pretty nasty. And by the way, racial overtones in there as well. And it was from more than just Fishback. I mean, some of the commercials and whatnot were all clearly tinged with, hey, this guy's black and he dealt weed or whatever. It got nasty, but Donalds won with pretty huge numbers.
0: He did win with pretty huge numbers. I will say, if I had to just pick the slightest little scab on that, is I was honestly surprised he didn't break 50%, particularly with DeSantis staying away from James Jay Collins. Obviously, believe it or not, that was a great bet I actually thought about taking, was whether or not Fishbeck on Polymarket was going to break double digits. And he actually wound up with 10.4%, beating out Renner, the former Speaker of the House. You know, I'm with you. Look, Byron's going to win, and he's going to take on David Jolly, who I've relayed to you is basically Charlie Crist's political nephew, in the sense that it seems to be, not only is he a political shapeshifter, he's run for every friggin' office. I'm so old, I remember that when he was running in a special election to make sure that, you know, we didn't get thrown out of the House completely, and he was running as a Republican and a lobbyist wearing pinstripe suits, dragging his girlfriend around in the middle of a volatile divorce.
1: Yes. I do want to note, to zone in a little bit more on that Donalds race, you look at Jay Collins, who had not much money at all, who, by the way, I think is not a great candidate, but he got 25%. That's a pretty frigging impressive number. And then you start to look back and you're like, man, if DeSantis would have endorsed him very early on, and he then, which would then opens the floodgates for a fundraising, I think this would have been, I think Donald still pulls it out, but it would have been a it would have been a close race.
0: Yeah, it would have been, and that was kind of where I was going with it. It's not a knock on Byron at all. I would say if I had to do a hypothesis without fully looking at the numbers in front of me right now, I would say that where Jay Collins got his votes was probably in the panhandle.
1: Actually, so I did see a map. I looked at a map of where Byron Donalds received the bulk of his votes and where he had a majority in the various counties and then where opponents did. And outside of Lee and Collier County, you know, he killed it here, obviously.
0: Obviously. I mean, he's our guy.
1: Yeah, but outside of that, there was a reasonable amount of support on the east coast of Florida in Palm Beach, Broward, and Miami-Dade. And outside of that, the counties mostly, they all go to opponents. So, you know, he pulled in.
0: Well, that was my point about the panhandle. Let me just break that down faster. And that is just the point is that there's some old boy networks in Florida that were not so keen on Byron ascending the tally.
1: Yep.
0: That's just how I read that, particularly the only point to the panhandle, just because, you know, we get a lot of our votes from Lee and Collier, as you know, as well as Charlotte and Hendry and some others. But when you look up at the panhandle, that's like our second biggest vote batch. And these guys are going, you know, we're not so sure about Byron. Now, Byron's going to win them over eventually because you're going to say, you want David Jolly? They're going to say, hell no. But that's kind of where I'm going.
1: Yep. Hey, let's talk the big race here, the Congressional District 19 my friend and the owner of this station, Jim Schwartzel, won. So Schwartzel was up against a total of anywhere from 15 to friggin' $20 million when you combine Jim Oberweis' self-funding, Chris Collins' self-funding, Catalina Lauf, who raised a decent amount of money, but then she, of course, had the outside political action committee come in and drop $5.5 million in support of her and to character assassinate Jim Schwartzel. So he's up against all of that. Then Donald Trump endorses, Club for Growth endorses, friggin' Turning Points endorsed John Strand in the beginning, then they don't, and endorse Catalina Lauf. What's your take overall on this this race?
0: Well, you know how we talked about sort of the Florida man primaries?
1: Yeah.
0: This was the Florida man primary. And what do I mean by that? You had not just extreme carpetbaggers, not carpetbaggers, because, you know, as I discussed with you on election night, you know, about 10-12% of people are actually born in Florida. But we're talking about people who ran multiple times in other states, who couldn't pronounce different names in the districts at the public forum. I mean, it was insane. You got people that, you know, been to prison who were in Congress in another state. You have someone else who, let's just put it this way, you know, the old saying ACDC might have had some sexual orientation questions. And then you've got Schwartzel, who's essentially the native, the guy who's down to earth, everybody seems to know. I'm just going to say this. The Florida 19 electorate got it right despite the outside pressure. And yes, it is the national story coming out of Florida. You know, I'm just glad that Donald Trump did not make that endorsement until 72 hours to go, because had it been before, I fear what the outcome might have been.
1: Yeah, it certainly would have been closer. So let's talk. Let me share why I believe Donald Trump endorsed Catalina Lauf, and you could share just what you think goes on in the political arm of the White House and more. So in a shrewd and smart move, the Lauf campaign, I'm certain, took two polls that were done that showed the race neck and neck. And they just said it's only two people in this race, Catalina Lauf and Jim Schwartzel. And they had them at, you know, basically 18 apiece. I believe that I'm pretty certain one of the two polls is paid propaganda and complete garbage. And I think that they've put out other polls that are like that. Another poll, I believe, was in what's called an internal poll in politics. And for you listening right now, that's just like means that the campaign did it. And when they do that, they can message it and finesse it to make it more better for the candidate. So those polls come out and they're given to the White House, and they're saying, look, she has all the momentum. She's got $5.4 million. They're pumping $1 million a week into Catalina Lauf. She is neck and neck with him. You will push her over the edge, and it's done. And I also think that some of the relationships overlap of the consultant class and the political arm in the White House butt into all of the hype. And I will tell you, in numbers that I have observed post-election, those polls were horse crap. They're horse crap. And they were given to the President of the United States of America. He endorses in what is quintessential MAGA country, Southwest Florida. And she loses by 7 points. By the way, on Election Day, because Lauf took to social media yesterday saying, it's worth noting that on Election Day we won. Jesus Christ, give me a break. That's like the Cincinnati Bengals lost the Super Bowl, but in the first half, they were up by 7. What does that even mean? By the way, she only won by 700 points. 700 points.
0: Well, no.
1: 700 votes.
0: I'm just going to say your overall take is right. Okay, I do have a feeling that what was presented to the political arm of the White House was twisted information. I think the one thing that probably was hidden from the White House is how many of these are carpetbaggers? And, oh, yeah, by the way, are there any natives or people that have lived here for a substantial amount of time that might have name ID?
1: Yeah.
0: And I think remember, even with all the twisting of the information, Trey, and all of the money, he still waited until 72 hours. Even they weren't sure that they were buying necessarily everything that was being sold to them. But I think when you saw a lot of outside groups march in lockstep behind her, they said, well, if there's egg on our face, you know, there's egg on their face. But in my opinion, he should have never endorsed. He should have stayed out of it. And I mean, the president, as you know, is not the one who really made this call. It was his advisors.
1: Yep. I'm
0: not going to name which ones because I have a feeling I know.
1: In your experience, your years in D.C. and the various roles that you've had and contacts that you've had, what happens in a situation like that? Trump has to be pissed.
0: He is, and let me tell you why. And, you know, this is something that I think you or Jason asked me on election night, and that was, well, is the Trump endorsement losing its power? And I was like, no, not
1: that's
0: even
1: right.
0: In
1: the freaking
0: neighborhood. And the reason is because he's made 261 endorsements this cycle in the House, the Senate, and governor's races overall, and he's won 252 of them. That's a 97-98% clip, yep. Trey. I mean, so, and that's even with, you say, somebody probably hoisted an endorsement on him that they shouldn't have. And the other endorsement in Florida was not really an endorsement. It was an endorsement in February that he stopped stumping for because the allegations caught up with Corey Mills in Florida.
1: Yeah, that's, you know what? That's a great point to wrap up this segment. What the media is out there, and while they point out, the Schwartzel win over Trump endorsed Lauf. This Corey Mills narrative is complete horse crap also. Like, Corey Mills had an endorsement from forever long ago, and the media and has never, you know, Trump hasn't done anything for Corey Mills. And yet the media latched onto that as if, oh, here we go. This guy who, I mean, they make it appear like Trump was out there friggin' advocating and campaigning for him, and that's just totally untrue.
0: It is completely untrue, and let me tell you why Trump originally gave him an endorsement. It's because, remember, way back when it was DeSantis versus Trump in the presidential primaries, Corey Mills was one of the first four members of the Florida delegation to break and endorse Trump over DeSantis. Remember that day that happened? It was early on in the primary. I want to say February. I think Byron was one of the other original four. And what I said right then and there was, this is game, set, match. Because if we're going to sit there and say that Ron DeSantis is the best governor in Florida's modern era of Florida history. And all of a sudden, every single member but Kat Kamak, who stays mum, who's a Republican, basically breaks for him. I mean, that is honestly the shot heard around the political world.
1: Yeah, yeah. Fort O'Connell's with us, and we're going to take a break. When we come back, we're going to talk bigger picture stuff, the midterms. They're right around the corner, everybody. Like, we just went through our primary, the general election in November around the corner. We'll talk with Ford about that again. You can find Ford online, FordO'Connell.com, on X as well. We're going to take a break and be back. I'm Trey Riedel. This is Drive.
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16: In Southwest Florida, weather turns fast. A sunny afternoon can quickly become dangerous lightning, flooding rain, or a tropical system worth watching. Southwest Florida turns to Wink News. With Wink Doppler 3X and the Wink meteorologists, Wink tracks storms closer to home. Before the storm reaches your street, turn to Wink. Wink News, the weather authority.
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1: Trey Riedel, your host of The Drive. Ford O'Connell sticking around with us here for this last segment before we go to Mark Levin. And we've got midterms coming up. I like to remain optimistic. There are times where I still wonder how much of an effect Iran and is going to have. People still very frustrated with cost of living. I mean, affordability is an issue in so many different places. But with that said, maybe Ford can walk me back from the ledge here. By the way, you can find Ford online, FordO'Connell.com. Find him on X, where he's a great follow as well, at Ford O'Connell. So how many days out are we, dude?
0: We are 75 days, Trey, and I'm going to tell you we got a long way to go and a short time to get there.
1: Well, where? By the way, here's a question. We had our primary on our night. I think Alaska also had a primary. Maybe it was Wyoming one. I don't know. But are there still states with primaries?
0: There are a few states left: Delaware, New Hampshire, Rhode Island, Massachusetts. How should we say New Englanders that are not named Maine? So as far as we're concerned and the primary calendar goes, when it comes to the battle for controlling the United States House of Representatives and the United States Senate, the field is essentially set. So after, basically we're coming up on Labor Day. That's it. We already know who our team is, we know who their team is, and we know what we got to do. And essentially, let's start with the House, because this is the one that has got this could go any which way to friggin' Sunday. Obviously, if the election were held today, the Democrats would win the House of Representatives. Now, what would a good night for the Democrats look like? I hate to say that, but a good night for the Democrats would mean that they would come away. Right now, the Republicans have a 3-seat lead in the United States House of Representatives, but a good night would have the Democrats with an 11-seat lead, which would basically mean a net pickup of 11 and 3, 14 to 15 seats. And therefore, that's what we're looking at. There's only 16 toss-up seats. In reverse, Trey, if it was a good night for the Republicans, we would see them coming away with the exact same 3-seat lead that they currently have.
1: Can we talk a little bit about Florida, the seats where we look at toss-ups and ones that I'm curious, you know, you have lived in Collier, and that's got that 22. Can we talk a little bit about those?
0: Yeah, so in Florida, we're really looking at two seats here. We're looking at Florida 25, which we talked about with Moskowitz. He's taking on, I believe, Singer. And in that race, Republicans, believe it or not, hold a 8.12%. Oh, wait, wrong one. Sorry. They hold about 4% voter registration advantage in that one. So, believe it or not, as talented as Moskowitz is, this is going to be a dogfight just if you look at numbers on numbers. I would say that Moskowitz will probably get the benefit of the doubt, but that is a true toss-up race.
1: Interesting.
0: Now, we have one other race, which is the one you're talking about, Florida 22, where Casey Ascar is the nominee. And there, this leans right, but this does not mean Casey can take his foot off the pedal. And here's why he can't take his foot off the pedal. Republicans have an 8.12% voter registration advantage, hot off the presses from the White House, I might add. And essentially, you know, he's going to have to keep going and fighting over and over. And the person he's taking on is a true socialist wackadoodle. But again, here we are. We're facing some strong political headwinds. So when we're all said and done, we're on election night in Florida, we're looking at basically three things. How many Republicans turn out to vote? Okay, that's got to be more than the Democrats. And also, what are we doing? We're going to zero in immediately on Florida 22, which touches Collier County, or actually is the other side of Tamiami Trail, and then Florida 25, which runs from Delray Beach to Miami Beach. So we're going to be all South Florida, and we're going to be looking completely at turnout.
1: Yeah, and by the way, if you're a candidate, what a terrible district to run in, because you have three different media markets, none of which is exactly cheap. The Lauderdale Miami market is the most expensive in the state. West Palm, right up there with them. And here, you got to advertise in all these to get the vote out.
0: That's exactly right. Neither of these two races is going to be cheap. I wanted to say that in Florida 25, believe it or not, Republicans actually hold a 4.87% voter registration advantage. So again, it's a jump ball. Moskowitz it's hard to say he's a superior candidate. He's just more known than Singer is. So if it's a jump ball, time may go to the runner in the case of Moskowitz. In the case of Casey Ascar, it's not like a situation where we can go, Jim Schwartzel is going to be in Congress no matter what. That's true. In Casey Ascar's case, he can't take the foot off the gas. And obviously, as we know, the RNC is going to have to help him navigate those media markets as well. Yep. Because, you know, as we know in West Palm, I can't imagine that Casey's a well-known name.
1: No, that's the thing. We've talked so much about name ID and why you got to advertise and all that. Ford, I've got like 30 seconds or so left. The United States Senate midterms. Your thoughts?
0: Oh, boy. Well, a good night for the Republicans. Currently, we have a 53-47 lead. The Democrats need a net game of 4 to take control. Why 4? Because the Vice President of the United States, J.D. Vance, is the President of the United States Senate. So there's really 101 senators if there's a tie vote. A good night for the Republicans is we lose 0 net seats. We're going to lose North Carolina, and we win Michigan, which swaps out for North Carolina. A bad night, and this bad night is really bad, Trey. We lose Maine, North Carolina, Ohio, Texas, and Alaska, and the Dems have then a 1-seat lead in the United States Senate. two states, two that you should keep an eye on. One is near and dear to your heart, and that is Ohio. Okay. Yep. There you've got the lieutenant governor and the appointed Senator John Husted running against retread Sherrod Brown. What's amazing here is the fight that they're having is very, very interesting, and it's not your traditional fight. And I'm worried that Democrats are going to pick up on what Sherrod Brown is putting down. And this is a fight over AI data center proxies. See, what's happening is you're starting to see all over the country people pushing back on data centers. And it's a universal issue on both sides of the aisle. What data centers have become is sort of proxies for the AI and how nervous everyone is about the future, taking jobs, et cetera.
1: Yeah. Ford, a huge thank you, man. This has been a fascinating conversation. Love to have covered all the Florida bases as well. Find Ford online, FordO'Connell.com, on X at Ford O'Connell. I'm Trey Radel. That was The Drive.
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10: He planned an ISIS-style attack. I'm Lisa Filicera, Fox News. A New York woman under arrest after federal authorities say she threatened to set off a bomb at the state capitol building.
11: State and federal law enforcement announced the arrest of Jesse Bowie for a plan to kill New York state legislators. U.S. Attorney John Sarcone said Bowie is charged with providing material support to ISIS.
14: This defendant was radicalized online and spread messages of hate and violence.
11: FBI special agent in charge in Albany, Craig Tremoroli, quoted Bowie's intent to take down the building
12: and kill the senators while they are meeting. I want them to lose a lot of important documents as well.
11: New York Governor Kathy Hochul posted her gratitude on X for the arrest.